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1: It doesn't matter if you love him or capital H-I-M. Just put your paws up.

Calvin Harris featuring Rag and Bone Man, and that is called Giant, to get us up and running on this Friday morning. Lots of our listeners telling us that there's a lot of fog around this morning. There's not as much as a little bit of fog here in Kilkenny City this morning. It is a beautiful, sunshiny morning, and let's hope it stays like that. It's Friday, July the 10th, another very warm day with plenty of sunshine. Hazy at times, and highest temperatures today of 24 to 28 degrees. We are being spoiled. Make the most of these days is our advice from KCLR Breakfast. You'll miss them when they're gone. I know the old muggy nights are hard to get used to, and I'm just wondering how people are sleeping or if they're leaving the windows open or what's going on. I saw a little post on social media this morning of an elderly lady saying that she can remember a time if you left the window open and the light on, the whole room would have been full of insects. She says, now I get very excited if I see just one. And yes, times have changed and the world is going to struggle, particularly if those pollinators are not looked after. So we certainly need to be doing that as well. Plant as many flowers as you possibly can and stay away from dreaded weed killer and all those horrible things that can end up killing insects that are very important to the world's diversity. But I digress. I just wanted to get involved and talk about how lovely this Friday morning is. It's lovely. It's July the 10th. And it's John Walsh on the radio until 10 o'clock. We kicked off a brand new mystery voice yesterday. It's €40 today. Never a cross word, your chance to win one of our much sought after lovely gold coloured pens. And we are giving away money on this programme today. Somebody is going to win €100 on Roll the Dice. So we're hoping that is you. If your name is not in the draw, make sure you're playing Roll the Dice in the second hour of breakfast. 4 general knowledge questions. So you need 4 answers to be in with a chance of winning. They are delivered in each quarter hour, not repeated outside of that time frame. So you need to pay a little bit of attention. Have the old pen and paper ready. Write down the answers and text, or indeed WhatsApp your answers on the Fairstone Kilkenny text and WhatsApp line 083 306 9696. Jessica says, good morning, John, from a beautiful sunny Carlow. Windows wide open, curtains closed once the sun hits the front windows. Yes, I think we all learned that, didn't we? If you go to places like the Middle East, you'll see all of the windows shuttered, in fact. And of course, that makes sure that inside the house remains at a proper temperature. But of course, if you allow the sunshine in through your glass, it just really is heating up the room. So if you have the blind, pull the blind. If you have curtains behind the blinds, pull the curtains as well. It'll be dark inside, but it'll be very cool.

Miss McFlannery, that is one of the good ones. And of course, it's Friday. Our promise continues. Today's best music, your favourite songs of all time, and indeed the very best of Irish. Plus, of course, all your favourite songs from the 90s. And we do like the 90s on breakfast. What were you doing? Were you dancing to this? The New Radicals. You get what you give. It's breakfast. Good morning.

0: Courtney Love and Marilyn Manson. Didn't we mention Courtney Love on the programme yesterday? I think we did because it was her birthday. It is KCLR Breakfast, continuing to play all of your favourite music. A couple of things I wanted to tell you about just before we go to our break. There's a fundraiser night in aid of Annette Foley. That is happening this evening, Friday the 10th of July at Murray's Bar, Ballymurphy in Carlow. Live music by Final Call, a band from Kilkenny. There's a €5 cover charge on the door. There's a raffle on the night with lots of prizes from local businesses and complimentary finger food kindly provided by the pub. 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But if you're in the area to go along and support, they would love to see you there tonight. There's a 5K race in aid of St. Martin's Camogie Club this Saturday, 12:30. R95-0016 is the air code. There's also a 1 kilometre fun run for the children at 12 o'clock. And also later on that evening, continuing to try and raise money for St. Martin's Camogie Club, they have a retro jersey night. And that is in the Cave Bar. There's a DJ on the night, prizes for the best jersey, and a raffle on the night with some great prizes to be won. So all of those things happening in your area. And remember, I constantly say, if you have something that's being run as a charity event, please get in touch with KCLR Breakfast. 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And you can email any of the details to John Walsh at kclr96fm.com. And we're delighted, as I say, to be able to be involved and mention those things for you. We're going to take a break and then we'll get a listen to our brand new mystery voice and see if anybody can crack it. It's worth €40 today.
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8: Energy,
0: but who is that lady? That is the question. Now it's worth €40 today, and of course it doesn't take long for it to become real money.
8: Energy,
0: who is she? We've got a guess this morning of Joan Collins.
8: Yeah,
0: and there's a bit of maybe the Joan Collins about it. All the other wrong answers are up there on the breakfast page. Katie was on to me about the 5K race. Now, there is a change of time there. And remember, it's all in aid of St. Martin's Camogie Club. The reason there's a change of time, and I see a lot of things are changing, is because of the intense heat that's promised. And you certainly don't want to be doing a 5K race at 12:30 in the day. It's been changed now to 10:30, and I was telling you about the 1 kilometre fun run for children. That's not going ahead at 12 o'clock either. It's going ahead at 10 in the morning. Intense heat and as I say, you don't want to be running around in that sort of heat. So lots of things may be changing and changing their times to fit in with the weather. If you've joined us, well, the weather today is lovely. Another very warm day. Plenty of sunshine, hazy at times, and highest temperatures ranging 24 to 28 degrees.

0: White Flag. That is Darren Kiley. That is the very best of Irish. Edwina is next with our news headlines.
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0: KCLR Breakfast on this Friday morning, and the sun is shining. It may be foggy where you are. That won't last long because the sun is out. It'll burn it away very quickly. But just be careful on the roads just in case. What time is it at all? It's almost 7:32, or 28 minutes now away from 8 o'clock. Edwina's here with our news headlines.
5: Thanks, John. Good morning. It's set to get hotter in Carlow and Kilkenny and 10 other counties in the southeast and Midlands from lunchtime, which is leading to some time changes for amenities and events. More explosions have been reported across Iran, and the PSNI's efforts to remove an offensive effigy from a loyalist bonfire have been frustrated in the north. These stories and more coming up in our news at 8.
0: Thank you. Yes, I was just noticing some events that are changing and people getting out earlier to do things before it gets too warm. And I was talking about the Camogie girls. It's all in aid of St. Martin's Camogie Club. They have a 5K race. It was due to go ahead at 12:30. Nobody in St. Martin said, lads, you can't have that at 12:30. It's going to be 30 degrees. Nobody would have believed them. They would have think they had lost their marbles. So it's now on at 10:30. And they had a fun run for the children as well for 12 o'clock. That's been moved to 10 o'clock.
5: That Muckley.
0: Yeah.
5: Sure, call in to Pat and all the crew at the community cafe there for a nice cold drink. Keep you nice and chilled.
0: I like the idea of it. I saw St. Patrick's Brass and Reed Band on social as well, saying that they had changed an event from 3:30, I think, in the Castle Park back to 1 o'clock.
5: Yeah, so. and Kilkenny Castle is closing the castle at 4 o'clock for the next few days. Now, the grounds will stay open, I understand, as usual, but... the actual castle itself won't be open after 4. If you have something like that, give us a shout. We'll add it to the website.
0: I was just about to say the same thing. If you're in Carlow or Kilkenny and you have an event and you've changed the time to correspond with the weather, let us know and we will, of course, be only too glad to give it a mention for you. Are there words that you love? I love all words, but there are particular words that I love.
5: I love kind of onomatopoeic words, you know, the ones that sound like, yeah.
0: There was a word you told me about ages ago and I can't remember.
5: Oh,
0: serendipity was your word, yeah. Wasn't it? Yeah, you liked serendipity. Yeah. Gallivanting.
5: Oh yeah, I love that.
0: That's the word I love.
5: I'm always at it.
0: Yeah.
5: Yeah.
0: I love it because my late mam used to always say gallivanting. And I stumbled across this little quote and it reads, "I miss gallivanting. I didn't know my prime gallivanting era had an expiration date. I should have galvanated harder. I could have gone pro." Isn't that lovely?
5: I'd say you were quite the gallivanter now, in fairness.
0: I was, actually. That's why my mother used to always say that word. Because any time she was talking and using that word, she was talking about me.
5: I could see now the head of you coming across the hedge, over fields, bag of records on your back. Huh? Farewellies.
0: If that's all was going on, you were grand.
5: And you'd I don't ask, imagine anything else.
0: You'd ask my mother where she was, and I won't even tell you the answer you'd get. Mm. But yeah, strange that certain things just stay in your mind. Gallivanting is one of my favourite words. It's Casey Law Breakfast. We've got a brand new mystery voice, Edwina Grace.
5: Oh.
0: Yeah. I'm going to go on record here as saying this will last forever.
5: Okay.
0: I told Dee who it was the other day. It's Heston Blumenthal's sister.
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0: Okay, let's have a listen.
7: Energy.
0: Energy. Any idea? Jessica had a go. Helena Bonham Carter.
7: Energy.
0: There's a touch.
7: Energy.
0: Any idea who that is? It's worth €40 today. You know how it works. You get one guess each day by text or WhatsApp. We tell you at the start that it's never anything to do with politics, religion, royal families, and it's always somebody that we deem to be world famous.

Sam Fender, Olivia Dean. It's the number one song again. It's just the strangest thing. But I'm so glad that when we heard that first here at KCLR that we jumped on that bandwagon, because it really is a brilliant, brilliant song. Now, Olivia was on and he wondered if I might mention a little thing that's happening in Kilkenny. It's a Rest in Peace Silent Memorial Cycle for Damien Robel. And it's happening this Sunday, the 12th of July, between 12 midday and 1 o'clock. They hold this silent cycle to remember Damien Robel, aged in his 30s, who lost his life in a road accident on the Tullerone Road recently. Damien had lived and worked in Kilkenny for many years and was a much loved member of the community. They will ride in quiet solidarity to honour him, to stand with his family and to raise funds to help fulfil his last wish, which was to bring his body home for burial in his hometown in Poland. This will be a slow, peaceful route through Kilkenny City. There will be no music, no shouting, no racing. They will all ride together in respectful silence for the journey. And that's happening this Sunday, the 12th of July, as I say, between 12 o'clock and 1. So thank you very much indeed to Liviu for that valuable information. It's KCLR Breakfast. It's Friday morning. It's July the 10th. And it's John Walsh on the radio with you, of course, until 10 o'clock today. And always just a text or indeed a WhatsApp message away on 083 306 9696. Never a cross word. Your chance to win one of our much sought after lovely gold coloured pens. Yesterday we said pioneers drag jackets behind them, and we said one word, 12 letters. Blazers are a kind of a jacket, aren't they? And if that was trailing behind you, it would be a trailblazer, which of course are also pioneers. So well done to anybody who got that one yesterday. Pioneers drag jackets behind them. One word, 12 letters. Trailblazers. Today's clue is this. And remember, if you fancy winning the pen, it's 083 306 9696 by text or WhatsApp with your full name and address. Now, we also repeat this at 9:15 for our later risers. Today's clue. Couple of scores, a normal sight, two words, 6 and 6. What in heaven's name are we talking about today on Never a Crossword? So if you want to send your answer, now's the time to do it. Please include your full name and address. Couple of scores, a normal sight, two words, 6 and 6. What are we talking about? We repeated again at 9:15 for our later risers today. There won't be too many of them with that lovely sunshine outside. But for now, couple of scores, a normal sight, two words, 6 and 6. What in heaven's name are we talking about?

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Alex Warren, that's the current song. That's called Burning Down on KCLR Breakfast. Hillary says, my mam, her favourite word also was gallivanting. And Shane just popped his head around the corner. He says, John, it's odd that you say that. I had the same conversation with Vinny yesterday concerning that word. He said, it's also one of my favourites, gallivanting. Isn't it nice to have a favourite word? This is one of my favourite songs. This is Ricky Lee Jones. And this will take us to news this morning. This is simply called Chucky's in Love on Breakfast. Good morning.

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10: It's 8 o'clock. Good morning. I'm Edwina Grace. A status yellow alert for high temperatures comes into effect for Carlow, Kilkenny and 10 other counties in the southeast and Midlands from lunchtime, running to 7 o'clock on Sunday morning. Temperatures are due to go above 27 degrees and not fall below 15 at night time, with the warm spell now expected to last until next Thursday. The road safety authorities advising motorists to exercise extreme caution on the roads, to reduce the risk of sun glare by wearing sunglasses, and be aware of the sun glare when travelling east this morning in particular and west later in the day. Alan O'Reilly of Carlow Weather says the hot weather is expected right across the country.
11: Well, we have a continuation of the fine hot weather. We have reached heatwave status in some areas and we will see more heatwave status being reached today. Temperatures up to 29 degrees with sunny spells developing across most areas by this afternoon.
10: Efforts by the PSNI to remove an offensive effigy from a loyalist bonfire have been frustrated in County Tyrone. As officers moved in to secure the site, the bonfire was lit. Tara Duggan reports.
12: The Police Service of Northern Ireland says its complex operation to remove hate display from the loyalist bonfire in Moygashel was already at an advanced stage when the tall structure was lit. They were attempting to remove an effigy of a mosque which was on top of the huge structure, which was set to be lit to mark July 12th commemorations. However, as police moved in, the bonfire was set alight. The PSNI said that had that not happened, it would have secured the site and removed the offensive material as evidence. It says its investigation into hate-motivated crime is continuing. A 56-year-old man was arrested yesterday in connection with the Moygashel bonfire. He's now been charged with incitement to hatred and is due in court later today.
10: 12 people have been killed as wildfires continue to sweep across southern Spain. A number of others have been injured as firefighters attempt to control the blazes in a rural part of Andalusia. It's thought the fire was sparked by a fallen power line, which ignited dry vegetation as temperatures hovered around 40 degrees. More explosions have been reported across Iran, with the regime accusing Washington of further strikes. But a US official has told American media that no attacks have been launched since Wednesday night. Donald Trump claims Iran is keen to do a deal, despite declaring a ceasefire over. John Bolton served as National Security Advisor during the president's first term in office.
13: He doesn't have a strategy, and he never does. You would think by now people would get the picture that he decides what's right in front of his face at any given point and doesn't think about the collateral consequences. He's in a trap of his own making.
10: And former British politician turned Strictly Come Dancing star Anne Widdecombe has died. She was aged 78, a Conservative Party MP for 23 years. She served as prisons minister in John Major's government in the mid-1990s. Always vocal and outspoken, Widdecombe also appeared on Celebrity Big Brother and caused a stir in 2019 when she defected to Nigel Farage's Reform UK party. It's 3 minutes past... Oh, coming up in your main morning sports update at 8:30 with Shane O'Keefe. We hear from St Mullins manager Sean O'Mara ahead of tonight's Carlow Senior Hurling Championship clash with Naive Breed. It's now 8:03. Your weather update is next.
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10: Very warm or hot day today, dry with hazy sunny spells and highest temperatures of 25 to 29 degrees in light, occasionally moderate north or northeast breezes. Right now we're at 17 degrees in Carlow Town, it's 18 degrees in Kilkenny City and it's 18 degrees in Ferrybank.
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10: KCLR has been informed of the following deaths. Brian O'Regan of Boggan Hill, Kilbride, County Carlow and formerly of Quinna Carlow. He passed away unexpectedly on Wednesday. Brian will repose at Carpenter's Funeral Home, Shamrock Square, Carlow, today from 2 o'clock, concluding with prayers at 7pm. Removal from there tomorrow morning at 9:45am to the Cathedral of the Assumption, Carlow, arriving for funeral mass at 10. Burial after in St Mary's Cemetery, Carlow. Martin Mert Murphy of Tullabrin, Johnswell, Kilkenny. He died peacefully at his residence. Mert will be reposing in Cody's Funeral Home, Castle Comer, this evening from 5 o'clock, with vigil prayers and rosary at 9. Funeral arriving in St Brendan's Church, Muckalee, tomorrow for Requiem Mass at 2 o'clock, and Mert will be laid to rest in the adjoining cemetery. Andy McEnany of Auburn Drive, Castlecomer Road, Kilkenny. He died on Tuesday peacefully at St Luke's Hospital. Requiem Mass this morning at 10:30 in St John's Church, followed by burial to Fookstown Cemetery. House private, family flowers only, donations to Trocra. Sean Holden of Number 6 Woodlands, Greignamana, County Kilkenny. He died peacefully on Tuesday at Burse Lodge Nursing Home. Removal from Walsh's Funeral Home in Greignamana this morning at 10:45 to arrive in Dushgabby Greignamana for Requiem Mass at 11, followed by burial in Calvary Cemetery. Rita Barry of Maple Lawn, Ballon, County Carlow. She died on Monday at St Luke's Hospital, Kilkenny. Removal from her home this morning to arrive at St Peter and Paul Church in Ballon for Requiem Mass at 11, followed by burial in Ballon Cemetery. Family flowers only, donations to the Alzheimer's Association of Ireland. Hughie Heary of Grange Grove, Tullow Road in Carlow. He died on Sunday suddenly at his home. Requiem Mass this morning at 11 o'clock in the Church of the Holy Family, Asca, followed by burial in St Mary's Cemetery, Carlow. Donations to Asca Senior Citizens. And Paddy Walsh of Old Callan Road, Kilkenny, and formerly of Upper Patrick Street. He died on Wednesday peacefully at St Gabriel's Ward, St Canice's Hospital. Reposing at Johnson's Funeral Home, John's Green, Kilkenny, this evening from 5 until 7pm with prayers at 6:30. Requiem Mass tomorrow morning at 11 in St Patrick's Church with funeral after to St Kieran Cemetery. The house is private. Eriesh de Garev Shead. 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
0: That's Tame Impala to open the second hour of breakfast. Hello there and good morning and welcome along on this Friday, July the 10th. It's glorious out there. You can tell just by listening to me that the weather is good. Because when the cold weather comes, the lynx will be like, well, how's it going? Good morning. And that'll be about the size of it. Whereas this morning, it's Friday. It's July the 10th. The sun is shining and everybody's in good form. Hopefully we find you well. Mystery voice up and running. Nobody with the right answer today. €40. Great names, though. Joan Collins, Helena Bonham Carter, Paloma Faith, Rita Ora, the wonderful Helen Mirren, to mention but a few. If you would like a crack at it, well, we'll be playing it shortly. You can get a listen. It's worth €40. I was thinking, would €40 get you a nice bit of lunch for you and your sort of best friend or your loved one? Would it get you something nice, €40, and maybe a little drink to go with it? Might be nice in the sunshine, nice beer garden somewhere, €40. 083 306 9696 if you want to play any of our competitions today. And remember, if you are, you must include your full name and address. It's the Fairstone Kilkenny text and WhatsApp line. So the mystery voice is up and running. Never a Cross Word is up and running, which means we only have to do one more thing.
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0: Now, as we know, somebody is getting €100 today. That would get you a nice bit of lunch. It could be you, you know. You just have to play in the comfort of your own home. If you're still in the jammies, you can still play Roll the Dice. We're not watching, and we don't care where you get the answers from. You can phone a friend in Australia. You can shout at the neighbours. You can drag down all your encyclopedias from the attic, or you could just, you know, look it up online. It depends. So roll the dice for July the 10th. Question number one. For which sport is Willie Carson famous? That's question number one today. For which sport is Willie Carson famous? Now, don't do anything just yet. You got to wait until you have four answers. That's how you play Roll the Dice. There's one in each quarter hour, not repeated outside of that time frame. And then if you're happy with your four answers, send them on. If your name comes out of the draw, you're in the draw to win the €100. So a little bit of lady luck required. And of course, she can't always go against you. She has to be on your side one of these fine days. So finally then, question number one in this quarter hour is, for which sport is Willie Carson famous?
3: Okay.

0: Our own air Annan Gloria agus ag Conna Kingfisher ag KCLR Nokashe FM. Now let's take a look at some of the traffic and traffic arrangements across Carlow and Kilkenny. The L5883, that's Desert, closed today between the hours of 9 a.m. and 1 o'clock approximately to facilitate roadworks. Diversions will be in place. We were telling you about the road at Rogerstown, Ballinvah, currently closed to traffic from its junction with the road at Rogerstown to its junction with the road at Ballinvah. That's going to remain closed today. It was due to be finished up and it's in place now until 7 o'clock this evening approximately to facilitate the completion of roadworks, local diversions in operation and signposted there. The road between the R726 at Strabogue Cross to the R727 is closed until the 3rd of August, we're told. And today, and sorry, it's, yeah, it's today, these two now are today, Friday the 10th of July, the R702 Goran, Clash McGrath and Grange Lower roads between the hours of 7 and 3 p.m. this afternoon. There's a diversion in place there via Dunninga and Paulstown. And also today, the R702 Talbot's Hill Goran road between the hours of 7 a.m. up until 3 p.m. also, the diversion there is via Paulstown. We should have a listen to it, shouldn't we?
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3: Energy.
0: Energy. Any idea who that lady is?
3: Energy.
0: It's €40 today. Now, of course, we always tell you the same thing. It's never anything to do with politics, religion, royal families, and it's always somebody fairly famous across the world. They'll have done something. They'll have written a book. They'll have, like Heston Blumenthal, just owned a restaurant that was voted the best in the world and, you know, collect 3 Michelin stars here and 2 Michelin stars there and another Michelin star here just for fun. That's what makes these people world famous.
3: Energy.
0: Or, of course, they have graced the stage, either as actors or musicians in bands.
3: Energy.
0: Up to you. What do these people do? What are you hearing there? And Jessica was on this morning saying, John, I think it's vitally important, if you're playing the Mystery Voice, to have a listen, because sometimes
3: energy,
0: you might just be I was going to say the wrong word there, messing around on social media and you might just click on a little link and suddenly you hear the voice, which is exactly right, Jessica. That's what happens. But that's worth €40. If nobody wins today, of course, it's €60 on Monday. The time is exactly 20 past eight.
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0: Okay, it's time for question 2 on Roll the Dice. Oh, this is a good question. Sirloin, rump and topside are all joints of which meat? Oh, it's amazing the things that get me going. Sirloin, rump and topside are all joints of which meat? And now I'm thinking more about my dinner than I was already, but there you go. Brian and I are having a back and forth over Heston Blumenthal. He says, John, you'll make that Heston lad famous yet. I'm doing my very very best, Brian. I've just asked him if he was ever in a bookshop, because there was a time if you walked into a bookshop, every single part of the cookery section would have seen books by Heston Blumenthal, but he's just not having any of it. I'm sorry, Brian. I've upset you. Yeah, world famous, you see. He's never heard of him, so obviously if Brian has never heard of him, nobody's ever heard of him. I know the feeling, Brian, too well. Prunella Scales, I see from the corner of my eye, has been guest on The Mystery Voice. Oh, didn't you just love her in Fawlty Towers? Basil! Basil!

0: Shawn Mendes, and I'll be needing stitches. 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We don't need stitches. We're okay. The sun is shining. Stay in the garden. Stay safe. Look after yourself. And as I said, get one of those fancy parasols, even though apparently they're not to be got. But if you have one of those, you can decide on what's going into that long, tall glass. It's completely and totally up to yourself. Jessica tells me she has a bottle of some very nice stuff in the fridge and then tells me I don't drink. Might call around. I mean, it's only taking up space in the fridge. I mean, let's be honest. It's going to get cobwebs on it and might get mould on it in a year to come. I mean, alcohol could go off. There's no question about it. So I'll call around and I'm that kind of a person. I just want to help out. 5K race on Saturday in aid of St. Martin's Camogie Club. Now, we've been telling you about this all week. The time has changed. It was due to go ahead at 12:30. But as you know, there's going to be quite a lot of heat and intense heat. So it would be dangerous to be running around in that at that time of the day. It's now on at 10:30. And there was a little 1 kilometre fun run there for the children as well. And that now has been changed from 12 o'clock until 10. All in aid of St. Martin's Camogie Club. And later on that evening, they're also out and about. Of course they are. They're having a club fundraiser. It's a retro jersey night, and that is in the Cave Bar. And there'll be a DJ on the night. There's prizes, of course, for the best jersey and a raffle on the night as well, with some great prizes to be won. And one that a lot of people hopefully are supporting. This is the fundraiser night in aid of Annette Foley. And that is tonight at Murray's Bar in Ballymurphy in Carlow. And there's a live music session with Final Call, a Kilkenny band. €5 cover charge, raffle on the night, lots of prizes from local businesses, complimentary finger food kindly provided by the pub. And if you can't attend, you can still help. You can buy raffle tickets or donate a spot prize. Every little bit helps. We'll go to our break, and when we come back, Edwina is here with our news headlines, and Shane is here with all the news of sport.
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7: Hello everyone, Sean Swan, Swan's electrical expert Carlo here. Big news from Kilkenny this week with the announcement of Henry Shefflin as Kilkenny's new hurling manager. The very best of luck to him and his team going forward, and well done too to Carlow ladies footballers and Kilkenny Camogie. When the chips are down, you can depend upon the girls. 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
8: Thanks, John. Good morning. €2 million worth of substances were seized by Gardaí in the past week in Carlow and three other areas. Another town hall meeting's been called to discuss the sustainable urban mobility plan for Kilkenny City and surrounds. And with a high temperature warning set to kick in at lunchtime for the weekend, a number of local amenities and events are changing their timings. 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
0: Thanks, Edwina. 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
10: Good morning. The JJ Kavanagh Carlow Senior Hurling Championship continues this weekend with three games on the schedule. Tonight, St Mullins will be looking for their second win of the campaign when they take on Nave Breed in McGrath Park, Bagnallstown. They bounce back from an opening round defeat to Ballinkillam with a win over Nave Owen last weekend. And manager Sean O'Mara said the side are still a work in progress.
11: Yeah, we're missing a couple of lads. I suppose with the league stage, you do have the comfort of at least it's still a league stage. But the other point is that we're constantly missing somebody. We haven't put out the same team twice yet this year. So it's about trying to get our best 15 undefeated at some stage. The sooner the better.
10: Don't forget, we'll have live commentary tomorrow evening as Ballinkillam face Bagnallstown Gaels from 6:30 on KCLR Plus, with thanks to Dan Morrissey and co. In football, Gavin White has kept his place in the Kerry team for Sunday's All-Ireland semi-final against Dublin. Jack O'Connor has named the same starting 15 that beat Tyrone in the quarter-finals. Dublin boss Ger Brennan has also stuck with the side that overcame Galway, although vice-captain Owen Merkin is among the substitutes as he continues his comeback from a hamstring injury. At Wimbledon, it's men's semi-finals day. Arthur Ferry takes on Alexander Zverev before world number one Jannik Sinner renews his rivalry with seven-time champion Novak Djokovic for a place in Sunday's final. And finally, at the World Cup, France are through to the semi-finals after a 2-0 win over Morocco. Ousmane Dembele and Kylian Mbappe got the goals, although Mbappe also missed a first-half penalty. France will face now either Spain or Belgium, who meet tonight with a kick-off at 9. World Cup score updates on KCLR are with thanks to Market Cross Shopping Centre, serving the people of Kilkenny since 94. Keep it local in the heart of Kilkenny. And that's your sport, John.
0: Thank you, Shane. They can't really be mentioned as the greatest players in the world. Mbappe and Messi and Ronaldo, all missing penalties. What's going on?
10: I don't understand how you can. It seems so easy.
0: Doesn't it?
10: Same with corners.
0: But these stuttery little run-ups are really the most annoying thing. If you had a player on your team that was doing those stuttery walk-ups, you'd be saying, get him off the penalties.
10: Yeah, it's because people want to kind of create brand or the way that they do
0: it.
10: Watch
0: how I do this. I'm so cool.
10: Yeah.
0: Now, in saying that, Shane, France looked exceptionally good last night.
10: They were. They were very good. I told you.
0: Mbappe's goal was incredible, wasn't it?
10: It's been a great World Cup for it those has, kind yeah. of like players. Yeah. Bar Ronaldo, who's kind of had a on and off form. But it's been really, like, Haaland has absolutely superseded football, it seems, because the Americans are loving the whole Viking thing as well.
0: This is a player that Roy Keane said was ordinary.
10: Yeah. And another pundit said he'd flop in the Premier League. And
0: okay,
10: like,
0: there you
10: he's
0: go,
10: just,
0: yeah.
10: he's phenomenal.
0: Anyone from Leeds is going to be phenomenal.
10: Well, United are getting Carl Darlow now from Leeds.
0: On a free. His contract is up.
10: I think Melier's gone to Arsenal
0: Melier's
10: as well.
0: Melier's gone to Arsenal. And we're there giving out about goalkeepers. And Melier is gone to Arsenal, who won the Premier League. And Carl Darlow is going to Manchester United. So we're left with Lucas Perry now.
10: Nice.
0: Yeah. But I thought Mbappe's goal last night was threading the eye of the needle. I mean, it was just about the width of the football and he got it. It's just
10: my favourite goal of the World Cup so far. And I know there's been a few contenders. I just love Harry Kane's second goal. Who was it against Ghana? It was just the way he took it on. It was such a striker's goal. Stuck it in the top bins.
0: My favourite goal of the World Cup so far is the second goal by Egypt, the one that was disallowed.
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0: Time for question 3 on Roll the Dice. You'll know this one. How many leaves are on a shamrock? That's question 3 this morning. How many leaves are on a shamrock? I think everybody knows that one.

0: One of our own, Niall Horan. That is Tastes So Good to Me. Nobody with the right answer on the mystery voice.
1: The mystery voice.
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3: Energy.
0: Energy. But who is she? Nobody with the right answer. As I say, if you fancy having a go at that, you still can.
3: Energy.
0: It's 0833069696, the first Uncle Kenny text and WhatsApp line. Nobody with the right answer, so it looks like it's going to be worth...
3: Energy.
0: €60 on Monday.

Yeah, she's the love at the moment. She is Olivia Dean and OK, Love You Bye. How many leaves are on a shamrock? That is question three on Roll the Dice today. Question four on the way. And remember, in the next hour of the programme, we bring you the Coffee Break song. And we also, of course, bring you On This Date, where we tie in a song to that as well. Usually one of those songs that you don't hear all that often on the radio, but there's a great reason behind playing it. And this morning, you're going to love our Coffee Break song. And I'm looking ahead to our On This Date. Oh, I know the reason why I picked this song as well, because it's a little bit to do with the weather. We'll get question number four on Roll the Dice next.

0: Sonny Federa with our own Jazzy, and that's called Some Days. Another very warm day with plenty of sunshine, hazy at times, and highest temperatures ranging 24 to 28 degrees. No right answer on the mystery voice, done and dusted. We'll give you Never a Crossword, of course, in the next hour of the programme if you fancy playing for one of our much sought after lovely gold coloured pens. Although I think I was talking to Siobhan yesterday. I think all our gold coloured pens are gone. I think we're back playing for the beautiful blue pens. I must remember that. And of course, we'll be finding out who's the qualifier for Roll the Dice. We still have to ask you the fourth question.
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0: Okay, question number four. You should then have all four correct answers. Check them if you need to and then start sending with your full name and address. Somebody is going to get €100 today. It might as well be you. Question number four is, what kind of animal is a fox terrier? That's question four today. What kind of animal is a fox terrier? Now, check them all, make sure they're right, and then send, and then cross your fingers in the hope that your name will come out of the draw.

0: good, isn't he? Benson Boone and Mr. Electric Blue on KCLR. Okay, you have all four questions. Yes, I can repeat question four for you. What kind of animal is a fox terrier? That is question four on Roll the Dice today. Now, somebody's name is going to come out of the draw drum. They'll be in the draw to win €100, and somebody is getting €100 today, which is always a very nice prize. Made even nicer by the fact that the sun is just glorious across Carlow and Kilkenny. I don't think we can claim it for our own today. I think it's pretty similar right across the country. Although I did see people on social media yesterday reacting to people talking about the heat and heat waves. And they said, I live in Mayo. It's been foggy and dreary and drizzly for the last few days, so I've no idea what you're talking about. We think everybody is getting the weather that we're getting. We, of course, keep forgetting that we live in the sunny southeast.
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0: That's music from Coldplay, of course, and that's called The Speed of Sound. In the next hour of the programme, we bring you the coffee break. 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
7: It is 9 o'clock. Good morning. I'm Edwina Grace, making your main morning news today. Carlow was among four areas from which €2 million worth of substances were seized in the past week. Searches have been carried out on five business premises and two homes across Castlebar, Longford, Drogheda, as well as our local county, resulting in the seizure of substantial quantities of cannabis-infused jellies, cannabis oil-infused vapes and reefer cigarettes containing HHC and THC, all of which will now undergo analysis. Two men aged in their 30s were arrested in Mayo and Longford as part of the investigation and are being detained under Section 2 of the Criminal Justice Drug Trafficking Act of 96 at Garda stations in the Midlands. Investigations are ongoing with the Garda National Drugs and Organised Crime Bureau, Customs Revenue Service and various drug units. The heat waves continuing with another weather warning coming into effect today for Carlow, Kilkenny and 10 other counties across the southeast and Midlands. The yellow alert for high temperatures kicks in at lunchtime and lasts until Sunday morning. Temperatures of around 27 degrees are expected during the day, falling no lower than 15 at night. You're urged to stay hydrated, wear sunscreen and be careful of glaring sun while driving. While Kilkenny Castle is to close from 4 o'clock for the coming days, its grounds will remain open as usual and a number of event organisers have staggered their timings, so you need to check if there's something you're due to attend. Kilkenny Weather's Niall Dollard believes the county will hit heatwave status later, while his Carlow counterpart Alan O'Reilly says the warm spell looks set to continue well into next week.
8: The high temperatures of over 27 degrees and over 15 degrees at night will continue at least up until Sunday, but possibly into the early days of next week as this fine spell of weather looks to continue. We have high pressure close to Ireland and very warm air coming up from the south, bringing us the nice combination of dry, settled high pressure and warm temperatures.
7: Kilkenny Chambers organised a second town hall meeting for its members to discuss the city's sustainable urban mobility plan. At least 50 local businesses were represented at the first, held earlier this week, where a number of concerns were raised, including the impending trialling of pedestrianisation of the High Street. The gathering goes ahead next Monday evening with elected representatives at local and national level set to attend. It comes ahead of a council meeting where a sign-off is expected to take place on recommendations regarding how best we move in, through and around the city centre. A gathering in support of the staff and students of Carlow College St Patrick's is set to take place on Sunday following the announcement that the institution is to close. The march will begin at the college gates at lunchtime before proceeding to the town fountain for a rally. Organisers say it comes ahead of next week's Oireachtas Committee hearing into the closure, where staff representatives will seek answers and call for improved redundancy terms, redeployment opportunities and guarantees for current students. Councillor Adrian Wallace says it's the biggest closure to affect Carlow since the sugar factory.
9: This is the single biggest mass redundancy in recent times, and honestly it has echoes of the closure of the sugar factory, which was obviously an important and valuable hub for the whole area, and the lasting effects of that closure are still being felt today.
7: And stay tuned to the KCLR Daily for this and more as it broadcasts live from Carlow between 10 and 1 today. Gardaí are seeking to track down those responsible for the theft of items from a Carlow building site. It happened yesterday morning between midnight and 7 a.m. Workers arriving to the site discovered that several reels of copper wire had been stolen. Crime Prevention Officer Sergeant Eddie Brennan has more.
10: It was on Montgomery Street it happened in Carlow, so we're appealing to anyone that was in the Montgomery Street or anywhere around Carlow or close by. If they see anything unusual, they might contact Gardaí in Carlow in relation to that.
7: And Kilkenny will once again host the start and finish of Ross na Mann International Race in September. The 2026 edition features three new stages, including a summit finish on Mount Leinster, with racing also visiting Carlow, Wexford and a return to Carrick-on-Shore. Martin Quilty has more.
11: Kilkenny will once again be at the heart of Ross na Mann as Ireland's premier international women's stage race celebrates its 20th anniversary this September. The five-day event will begin and end in Kilkenny and feature its biggest route overhaul in years, with three brand new stages, two new host locations and a return to Carrick-on-Shore, where the race origins can be traced back to 1986. A new summit finish at Mount Leinster's Corrobet Gap is also included, while the popular final day time trial and circuit race around Kilkenny Castle will remain unchanged.
12: The KCLR Morning News at 9. All the latest from Carlow and Kilkenny, along with the national and international stories.
7: At least 12 people have been killed in a wildfire in southern Spain. Around 150 firefighters have been working to put out the blaze in the Andalusia region near the southern coast. The Minister of the Presidency, Health and Emergencies describes the situation as an unprecedented tragedy. Sky's Europe correspondent Alistair Bunkle says it follows record-breaking high temperatures across several countries.
13: A lot of the land is already parched and very dry. If it does take a spark and the winds are right, then we are seeing wildfires happening across southern Europe.
7: There are conflicting reports over reported explosions in Iran and whether or not they could be another round of US attacks. Officials in the US say they've not hit the country since Wednesday night, when Tehran's retaliated with hits on US bases in Kuwait and Bahrain. Richard Dalton, a former UK ambassador to Iran, says President Trump's motives are unclear.
14: In technical military parlance, it's called escalation dominance. So anything you can do, oh Iran, I'll do better. But what we don't know is whether this is a prelude to further war or a prelude to resuming negotiations.
7: Petrol and diesel prices at four courts are expected to rise by up to 10 cents this weekend. The Convenience Stores and Newsagents Association says wholesale price of diesel delivered to fuel stations yesterday was 8 cents plus VAT higher than deliveries earlier in the week. The price of petrol is expected to go up by around 2 cents per litre. Vincent Jennings, chief executive of the CSNA, which represents over 300 filling stations, says the market is like Russian roulette.
15: That stock was most certainly in place within the country overnight. Because the price has gone up on an international level, then the wholesalers, the distributors, immediately in a knee-jerk reaction, protecting their own profits, they put the price up to us.
7: The PSNI has branded an effigy of a mosque on top of a 12th of July bonfire in County Tyrone as a hate crime. Police say they were moving in to remove the item from the top of the tall structure in Moygasha last night, but it was set alight, destroying potential evidence. A 56-year-old man was arrested yesterday and has now been charged with incitement to hatred. He's due in court later today. Sinn Féin MLA Colin Gildernew says it's the latest in a pattern of intimidatory events.
16: Pure racism. I mean, it was designed totally to provoke, to create targets out there of people, to identify people based on generalizations. And I think it's part of a pattern in this bonfire, actually. There's been a series of images over the years, all based on intolerance or based on hatred. And it is something that's just totally unacceptable.
7: The search for a man who may have information about the death of Jamie Carney is continuing. Gardaí say a person of interest in the case left the country in the early hours of Tuesday morning. Miss Carney's body was found at her home later that day. Ralph Regal from the Irish Independent says the man's believed to be the last person with her when she was alive.
17: He's a 28-year-old Jordanian national, Ahmed Al-Sakr. He has been in Ireland for about 2 years. We understand that he has very strong links to Syria, to Turkey and to France, but he had been based in the Killarney area over recent months and had struck up a friendship with Miss Carney, having met her in the town.
7: And former British politician turned Strictly Come Dancing star Anne Widdecombe has died. She was aged 78. A Conservative Party MP for 23 years, she served as prisons minister in John Major's government in the mid-1990s. Always vocal and outspoken, she appeared on Celebrity Big Brother and caused a stir in 2019 when she defected to Nigel Farage's Reform UK party. Current UK Health Minister James Murray says she was a huge part of British politics.
18: Anne Widdecombe has been such a large part of political and public life for so many years. She's never someone who was shy about sharing her views in quite a forthright way. And even though I quite often didn't agree with her views, she was such a big part of public life. Putting political differences aside, we should recognise the contribution that she's made.
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7: It's shaping up to be a very hot day today. Dry with hazy sunny spells and highest temperatures of 25 to 29 degrees. Right now we're at 19 degrees in Carlow Town. It's 20 degrees in Kilkenny City and also in Ferrybank.
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0: I know you charge a lot to stay a little bit longer, but
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0: It's Friday morning. Qualifiers for Roll the Dice include Olivia Flanagan in Ballinabrana, Pamela Parr in Boney Arrow, Lillian Watchhorn in Rathellen, Diane Ryan on the Johnswell Road, and Eamon Murphy now in Black Mill Street. So I have given them all a number from 1 to 5. So I need you to pick a number and then we'll find out who is our winner. Eamon Murphy, by the way, our Black Mill Street in Kilkenny, our qualifier this morning. So one number from 1 o'clock. Until 5, and we'll find out who is our winner.
22: Iver at 3.
0: Okay. Tasha Shin Gohuntakar Fad, Goramila Mahagut.
22: No, Haber.
0: We'll take a break and then we'll get into the third and final hour of breakfast, and I'll also tell you who our winner is today.
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0: Kaiser Chiefs and Ruby. Yeah, it is all about today's best music and your favourite songs of all time. Hello there and good morning. Welcome along. It's Friday. It is July the 10th and it's John Walsh with you for the next three quarters of an hour or so. Beautiful, beautiful morning out there across the whole country. Get out and enjoy it if you can at all, if that is possible. Get out, lounge around and make sure that you're covered in the sun cream. Don't do anything dangerous. It's going to get very hot today. Top temperatures of about 28 degrees. No winner on the Mystery Voice, so that's €60 this coming Monday. Never a crossword. Your clue today is couple of scores, a normal sight. Two words, six letters in the first and six in the second. So what in heaven's name are we talking about today on Never a Crossword? You know how it works. Answers please on the Fairstone Kilkenny text and WhatsApp line 0833069696. And we're back playing for our beautiful blue pens today. Couple of scores, a normal sight. Two words, six and six. Okay, let's tidy up, roll the dice. We told you that our qualifier today is Eamon Murphy in Black Mill Street.
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0: Okay, we asked you for which sport is Willie Carson famous. He was, of course, a great jockey. Horse racing, Willie Carson. Sirloin, rump and topside are all joints of which meat? They are all types of beef. I'm hungry now. Beef. Question three, how many leaves are on a shamrock? Yeah, most Irish people will know that. There's three, of course. And we asked you what kind of animal is a fox terrier. The answer was dog. And Eamon Murphy and Blackman Street are qualifiers. So we put all names into the draw drum. We gave them mixed up numbers from the way that they came in. So we had Olivia Flanagan. We had Pamela Parr. We had Lillian Watchhorn. We had Diane Ryan. And we had Eamon Murphy. And I asked Edwina to pick a number between, but using the whole way, 1, 2, 3, 4 or 5, and she picked number 3. And that means that our winner of the €100 today, and she'll be delighted, is Olivia Flanagan in Ballinabrana. Well done, Olivia. Well,

0: You have to sing along. The sun is shining. You just have to.
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0: KCLR, you hear people talking about official heat waves. Well, we had one in 1976. There's some fella that works on the radio here. He does nothing else and he talk about it. The long, hot summer of 76, I can hear him say, over and over and over again like a broken record. Well, it's time for the coffee break song. It's from the long hot summer of 1976. And if this doesn't do it for you, well, I give up.

Ah, just superb, isn't it? Sutherland Brothers and Quiver and Lying in the Arms of Mary. A real summer song, says Hilary this morning. Bridget says, John, yes, I remember 1976 doing exams in a very hot room. And that song, Lying in the Arms of Mary in Tremor. Very warm out there now, says Bridget. Oh, yes, but you did say earlier on to bring it on, so we brought it on. And good morning to Harold, who's giving us the thumbs up on that song as well, as is Magella. Just a brilliant song, John. Helena says, another great one, John. I was born myself in 1971, but I know all the words to that song. It's just fantastic. Well, there you go. You see, it's amazing. Jessica, the 76 heat wave lasted 3 months and the reservoir in Blessington had dropped so much I actually seen it pop up on TikTok recently. Wow. And Eileen says, John, I bet Mary won't be lying in anybody's arms in this heat. Well, they do say, Eileen, between you and I in the four walls, there's nobody else listening, but they do say that the old sunshine is a great aphrodisiac. So I don't know. The great Sutherland Brothers, says Anita. What a song. Yeah, I think we hit the nail on the head there. Now, coming up, funnily enough, and this wasn't planned, funnily enough, the song coming up on this date is from, what's your man's name on the radio that says the long hot summer of 1976? Because it's from the same year. Oh,

Heard Shane singing his praises yesterday. Our own Robert Grace, and that is called Somebody Else on KCLR Breakfast. Not surprised he was singing his praises. He is rather good.

0: I was reading somewhere this morning where he's releasing another single. They come at you so fast. Wow, Teddy Swims, and that's Mr. Know-It-All. Our On This Date is on the way. We'll get it after the break and a little bit of Cian DeCroix. We'll take a look at On This Date for July the 10th.
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Kian Ducrow, and that's called Little Dreaming on KCLR Breakfast. Good morning to Declan Downey in Jenkinstown. Morning, Declan, and thank you very much indeed for tuning our way. You have one of our much sought after lovely blue coloured pens today. We said couple of scores, a normal sight, two words, six letters in the first and six letters in the second. A score, of course, is 20. So a couple of those would be 20-20. And normal sight, 20-20 vision. So well done, Declan. That was the answer. 20-20 is what we were looking for this morning. It's won you one of our much sought after lovely blue coloured pens. On this date, I did promise you a big song. I hope you love this song as much as I do. 1962, firstly, Telstar. Telstar 1, in fact, the first communications satellite to transmit live television signals and telephone conversations across the Atlantic Ocean, was launched this day, 1962, inaugurating a new age in electronic communications. And, well, it's just escalated beyond control at this stage. 2019, German car Volkswagen ended production of the Beetle, the first model of which had been introduced in 1938. 2015, the Egyptian actor, even Omar Sharif, who garnered international acclaim for his roles in Lawrence of Arabia in 1962 and Dr. Zhivago 1965, died at the age of 82. 1991, the Russian politician Boris Yeltsin was sworn into office as the country's first elected president. And in 1985, the Greenpeace ship Rainbow Warrior was sunk by two bomb explosions while berthed in Auckland Harbour in New Zealand. It was later revealed that French intelligence agents had planted the explosives. 1965, British rock band The Rolling Stones topped the US charts for the first time with their single I Can't Get No Satisfaction. And I'm going to say something and you think that I'm crazy. The Rolling Stones' new album comes out this weekend. I kid you not. On this date, they made number one in the Billboard Hot 100 with a single. They're still making music and their new album is out today. 2011, the last ever edition of the News of the World. The newspaper was launched in 1843 and its closure came after a string of new allegations about the paper's extent of phone hacking and corrupt payments made to police officers. Any of you remember when the priests would give out on the pulpit about the News of the World and you shouldn't be buying it because it's full of horrible stuff? Many moons ago. Birthdays today. Sofia Vergara, the TV actress. She was born in Colombia on this date in 1972. That means she's 54 years old today. Our own Fiona Shaw, what an actress she is. Born on this date in 1958 in Cork. She's 68 today. Jessica Simpson, the pop singer, born on this date in 1980 in Texas. She's 46 years old today. Now, I did promise you a big song. You got to be of a certain age. I did mention 1976. This band scored a number one hit with what can be described as a suggestive ditty. Despite its subject matter, the song's title was inspired by the name of a happy hour menu item at a Washington, D.C. restaurant. It went on to become one of the biggest songs of the year and later earned a Grammy for Best Arrangement for Voices. Elsewhere, the song landed in the UK's top 20 and Australia's top 10, while it was also a number one hit in Canada. You're going to know every word and be assured that I'm singing along.

0: Wow, yeah. Number one in America in 1976 on this date, and also was a number one hit in Canada and went to near enough the top of the charts in the UK and Australia. Afternoon Delight, the Starland vocal band. Eileen says she's singing along the whole thing, know every single word of it. So does Ger, she says, and the memories come flooding back. And Joe says, John, I didn't even need Google. I knew straight away it was Afternoon Delight. So there you go. Maybe say hello to Anne from Declan Downey this morning, because Declan won one of our pens. Yes, on Never a Cross Word. So good morning, Declan. And he tells me that he and Anne are celebrating their 33rd wedding anniversary today. Have a wonderful, wonderful time, folks, and enjoy it all. Good morning, says Elise Moran. And she says, John, do you remember Eamon McRory used this song as his intro to the show on Radio Kilkenny many, many moons ago? I certainly do. And of course, you know, he passed away recently and very sadly missed by all his family, firstly, and indeed all of his friends as well. Kirsty says, John, we all thought it was so rude. All in the mind, of course. We had lots and lots and lots of things to think about. I think we should do a whole programme of music from 1976. And Kirsty was on earlier talking about memories of 1976. She says, you're making me feel ancient now. So many great musicians who are sadly no longer with us. And she says, 2026 will also be remembered as a heat wave. I wonder what songs people will be playing on the radio. You and I both, Kirsty, but it's a good question.
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That's Bruno Mars, and that's called I Think I Want to Marry You, and that's near enough where we have to leave it today. All going well and according to plan, we're back with you. Please sing happy birthday to Oliver Bean from Johnstown 61 today from his buddy. Happy birthday to you, happy birthday to you, happy birthday dear Oliver, happy birthday to you. Have a great day and enjoy, and I leave you with this thought for the day. Somebody once said being abducted by aliens might just be the holiday I need at this point. Ta-ra!

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7: It's 10 o'clock. Good morning. I'm Edwina Grayson, making KCLR news headlines this hour. Carlow was one of four areas where homes and businesses were searched in a multi-agency operation this week, and from which €2 million worth of controlled drugs was seized. Two men were arrested as part of the investigation. Amid the hot weather, a number of local amenities and events are changing their timings so people can enjoy the cooler parts of the day. Both Carlow and Kilkenny fall under a high temperature weather warning, which takes effect at lunchtime and runs to Sunday morning. It's believed a person of interest in the murder of Jamie Carney has travelled to the Middle East. The man who was known to Ms. Carney left Ireland in the early hours of Tuesday morning, before her body was found at her home in Killarney later that day. Gardaí say they're working with international police as part of their search. A 56-year-old man is due in court this morning, charged with inciting hatred in connection with an effigy placed on a bonfire in County Tyrone. Police were moving in to remove the fake mosque from the top of the structure in Moygasha last night. However, the bonfire was set alight before the PSNI could remove the item as evidence. And as fuel prices look set to rise this weekend by up to 10 cent, shops too are selling out of fans and air conditioning units with the temperatures increasing. Cooling technology as well has been upped due to high demand. But a warning's been issued that traditional fans may not cool you down. It's a minute and a half past 10. Your weather update is next.
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7: As you've been hearing, it's set to get very hot today. Dry too, with hazy sunny spells and highest temperatures of 25 to 29 degrees in light, occasionally moderate north to northeast breezes. Right now we're at 22 degrees in Carlow Town. It's 22 degrees in Kilkenny City and it's 22 degrees in Fairbank.
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7: KCLR has been informed of the following deaths. Hughie Heary of Grange Grove, Tulla Road, Carlow. He died on Sunday suddenly at his home. Requiem Mass this morning at 11 o'clock in the Church of the Holy Family, Asca, followed by burial in St Mary's Cemetery, Carlow. Donations to Asca Senior Citizens. Rita Barry of Maple Lawn, Ballon, County Carlow. She died on Monday at St Luke's Hospital, Kilkenny. Removal from her home this morning to arrive at Saints Peter and Paul Church, Ballon, for Requiem Mass at 11, followed by burial in Ballon Cemetery. Family flowers only, donations to the Alzheimer's Association of Ireland. Martin Mert Murphy of Tullabrin, Johnswell, Kilkenny. He died peacefully at his residence. Mert will be reposing at Cody's Funeral Home in Castlecomer this evening from 5, with vigil prayers and rosary at 9. Funeral arriving at St Brendan's Church in Muckalee tomorrow for Requiem Mass at 2 o'clock. Mert will be laid to rest in the adjoining cemetery. Brian O'Regan of Boggan Hill, Kilbride, County Carlow, and formerly of Quinn of Carlow, he passed away unexpectedly on Wednesday. Brian will repose at Carpenter's Funeral Home, Shamrock Square, Carlow, today from 2 o'clock, concluding with prayers at 7 p.m. Removal from there tomorrow morning at 9:45 a.m. to the Cathedral of the Assumption, Carlow, arriving for funeral mass at 10. Burial then in St Mary's Cemetery, Carlow. And Paddy Walsh of Old Callan Road, Kilkenny, and formerly of Upper Patrick Street, he died on Wednesday peacefully at St Gabriel's Ward, St Canice's Hospital. Reposing at Johnson's Funeral Home, John's Green, Kilkenny, this evening from 5 until 7, with prayers at 6:30. Requiem Mass tomorrow morning at 11 in St Patrick's Church, with funeral after to St Kieran's Cemetery. The house is private. Erieshte Garev Shiad. 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
13: Yes, it is, yeah, yeah.
14: And a guy went for him with a bottle and hit his buddies with a bottle in the head.
13: Just not good enough. 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
12: Where are you going to sleep tonight?
14: No idea.
10: The show that says it how it is.
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15: Yes, hello, good morning. You're very welcome along to this Friday's KCLR Daily, broadcasting live from Barrow Learning and Barrow Consultancy, Unit 10 Enterprise House. Here in Carlow, we've got lots to do and lots to get through. They are rebranding and we've been invited to come along and join them for the day. And what a morning full of colour it is so far. We'll be speaking to Nora Ryan, the Managing Director of Barrow Learning and Barrow Consultancy, in a few moments' time. We'll be meeting a lot of the staff members throughout the morning. Being a Friday, of course, we've got all our usual bits to get you ready for the weekend. Food and Friday coming just after 12 and the Friday panel around about 20 past 12, during which we'll be joined by Councillor Brian O'Donoghue and MEP Cynthia Nivunaku, of course. Texts and WhatsApps always welcome on the First Uncle Kenny text and WhatsApp line, 083 306 9696. They're all being very, very quiet here in Barrow Consultancy. Can you all give us a big round of applause to welcome everybody in a big cheer? You see there is a whole group of people here. They were all being very good to us this morning. But to begin with, we're going to have a quick look through the start of and the front pages of this morning's Irish papers. The Irish Times are focusing on the war in the Middle East. Iran attacks US military sites in Gulf as tensions escalate. They go on to say that Iran has launched attacks on US military infrastructure in the Gulf states yesterday in retaliation
11: for US strikes on southern coastal and eastern provinces as tensions escalated between the foes. The tit-for-tat attacks stoked concerns over the potential for a return to war, as already killed thousands of civilians, of course, in the vast majority of Lebanon and Iran, and sent shockwaves through the global economy. The Irish Independent carrying an image of the now deceased Bonnie Tyler, who we spoke with yesterday on the show, but they're also covering the story of the femicide that happened in Killarney. Partner of murdered mother was in Turkey by the time the alert was issued. The boyfriend of American Jamie Carney was in Turkey by the time an international alert was issued for his whereabouts. He's been named as a person of interest. Ahmed Al-Sakar, originally from Jordan, was in the company of the on Monday, and is the a man Gardaí say is a person interest in the probe into her death in Killarney. He had been in a relationship with the 43-year-old over recent months. And to the Irish Examiner, state urged to buy baby home lands. Yesterday, you heard Mary Donovan join us on the show. She was highly emotional, understandably, on what she described as a difficult day for her. And the story on the front of the Irish Examiner giving us some of the detail around that Commission on Planála ruling yesterday. The government must compulsory purchase lands at the former Bessborough mother and baby home. Now, they're using the word home. I know the survivors prefer to use the word institute, so that's the word that I will use. But they want the institute to stop being built there. Survivors and campaigners, they have put in that demand. This is after the planning permission granted by Cork County Council to Estuary View Enterprises to build 140 apartments on the site was substantially upheld by on Commission Planála. In a majority 2-1 decision, the three members of the planning appeals body only changed one thing, which was to reduce the number of apartments from 140 down to 106. We'll be talking about that story, I'm sure, with our Friday panellists a little bit later on. But to kick things off here this morning at Barrow Learning and Consultancy, I'm joined by a lady who has more roles and more titles than I could possibly count. But today, we're going to focus on her role as Managing Director of Barrow Learning and Barrow Consultancy, Nora Ryan. Good morning.
16: Good morning, Brian, and welcome to Barrow Learning and Barrow Consultancy. Thank you for being here on this very exciting day, and thanks to everybody that's here with us this morning.
11: I'm glad you welcomed me, because it would have felt a bit strange had I had welcomed you, because we are sitting, of course, here in your office in the Enterprise Centre here in Carlow as well. Everything looks fabulous, from the building to the office to the branding. We'll talk about that in a moment. And, of course, being a beautiful summer day as it is today, all of the team looking fabulous as well. It's great to have so much colour in our work environment.
16: Yeah, we've got great colour now with our new pops of colour, with our new logos, our greens and blues, and all the team are reflected that in their outfits today, in their dresses and tops.
11: And did you buy the dress to match the colours, or did you pick the colours to match the dress?
16: No, the colours came first, but on this occasion, yeah, it was a bit of a challenge getting the dress with the two colours, but we picked the colours first.
11: The business, as it has been, goes back a number of years. It even goes back before your time, and we'll be meeting some very important people throughout the morning as well. But why the change?
16: Last Monday, Brian, I was 5 years in business. So it's 5 years since I officially signed on the dotted line and bought Barrow Training from the previous owners, Marion and Joe Manning. Marion's here beside me and Joe is here as well. And so it was a 5-year milestone. The Barrow brand is an extremely strong brand and has an excellent reputation, so I never wanted to touch that. But after 5 years in business, I felt it was time to maybe just have a revamp of the colours, just to freshen it up a little bit, bring some of our fun side, which we in Barrow do enjoy a fun side in the office. So we thought, okay, let's go with some new colours, let's get change up, let's decorate the office, go with the new branding. We've two new websites being launched today, BarrowLearning.ie and BarrowConsultancy.ie, and here we are, we're ready to start the next chapter of the company.
11: You mentioned the vibrancy within the team. I have to let you in on a little secret. I was warned by some of our team at KCLR before coming down here today. They said, you're going to have a ball, the girls are mad. Now, I don't know whether what that means, but I mean, it is nice, considering the nature of the business is very sort of controlled, it's very important, very serious, to be able to have that little bit of fun as you go through your day-to-day life as well.
16: We have a lot of fun. That's one thing about the company. You know, when I bought the business, I learned from the best. I was really well mentored by Marion and Joe, and I always wanted to look after the team. They're my paramount. I don't have a business if I don't have a team.
11: You were saying to me before we came on air this morning, as we were talking throughout the morning, you were saying that for Marion and Joe, it was very important to find somebody to take over the business who would continue the ethos that they had set in place.
16: Absolutely.
11: Before you.
16: When I spoke to Joe about buying the business, about placing an offer, he immediately said to me that no other offers would be considered because he knew I'd look after the team.
11: God, and he's not a very good negotiator,
16: that was so important.
11: Is he?
16: Marion will say that. But that is the ethos. That was the ethos then of Barrow, and it's the ethos now. So we have a lot of fun here. There's a lot of vibrancy in the company. The girls are, like, I have the most amazing team. It's because of the team that allows me to run the business the way I do, to be the president of the Chamber of Commerce, because I can just step away. I mean, I have to say to them, how do we do this now? Yeah. they know more than me at this stage.
11: Yeah. You're also involved in, I suppose, the building here. 26 businesses housed here in Enterprise House.
16: Yes, that's right, yeah.
11: It's part of the local enterprise office.
16: It is, yeah. So CCEC, the Carlow Community Enterprise Centres, are the board, of which I'm a member of the board here as well. So we look after that. And we have Catalyst HQ, which will be starting the build hopefully later on in the year, which will be an identical building behind us here. So it's very exciting times, with great expansion, because there's a lot of demand at the moment in Carlow for business premises.
11: We'll talk about Carlow in general in a few moments, because I'm conscious of your other roles. For example, the current president of the Chamber, that's going to be something that I know means a lot to you. But for those that are listening this morning, many will know exactly what Barrow in its various different guises does, but some won't. Explain to us what the business is all about.
16: Okay, so our learning strategy of the business is primarily with healthcare, childcare, health and safety, some management modules. It's 99% blended learning at this stage since COVID. And we still do virtual training as well. There's very little classroom based or face to face training. And then the other side of the business is the consultancy side, and I'll have our business consultant will be here later to talk to you about, you know, we help small and medium enterprises around Ireland to implement ISO accreditation into their businesses. We also offer health and safety consultancy and other forms of consultancy as well. Basically, you know, we're a one-stop shop, and, you know, if somebody rings me and says, do you do that? I'll generally say to them, I don't personally, but I know somebody who does. Yeah. And we'll sort it for them, and that's our ethos.
11: Because I'm sure, as well as being part of your ethos, you know, being the president of the chamber, you'd be very aware of the fact that other businesses are experts in their own fields, but you can't be an expert in every field that's involved in running a business. How interesting for you is it in those small little moments to get an opportunity to step into other business worlds, to see how people are doing things in their businesses while you offer that support in your area of expertise?
16: Well, I just love to see businesses being successful and thriving, you know, so I want to help businesses as much as I can, because other Carlow companies have been very good to me and very supportive to me, and I want to bring that back. And particularly in my role of chamber, I'm very strong in supporting local, shopping local, and keeping the money in our pockets in Carlow, rather than, you know, shopping outside the county or online shopping or shopping from far and away retailers that we could all mention. So it's very important to shop local. It's very important to support our own. And it's lovely then when you can collaborate with somebody and say, okay, look, I've got somebody who's looking for this service. I know how to run a course. I know how to help in consultancy, but I don't necessarily have the subject matter expertise myself. But I have somebody who will. Yeah. And then if I can bring that to another company and say, look, I can help you with this, you know, and it's just great to be able to do that. And it's great to see how other companies work then as well, when you can collaborate with them at different levels. And, you know, they're bringing something to you. You think, God, I never thought of doing it that way. And maybe, hopefully, I'd like to think we're doing the same for them.
11: And although that's what you do within Barrow, it's also, I suppose, one of the main benefits of being involved in the Chamber. I mean, it's something anybody who's a business person in Carlow can access, you know, getting involved in the Chamber, meeting other businesses, and even maybe not necessarily helping others find the things that they need, but if they're sitting at home going, God, I could do with a bit of help in the HR department or marketing or expertise in manufacturing X, Y, and Z, you'll find all those businesses within the Chamber.
16: Everything is here. We have everything in Carlow. We're a mighty little county. We're a small county, but we are really strong and forceful, and we have a lot of fantastic businesses. And it's something that I champion as much as I can as president, just that we should be shouting it from the rooftops. And I feel the Carlow businesses can be very humble insofar as they don't like to, I don't want to be telling people about myself, but we need to be. It's so important. Yeah. Shout it from the rooftops, I say.
11: Well, we're certainly shouting from the rooftops here in Barrow Learning and Barrow Consultancy this morning. I have to say, I've never seen as many for photographers. Thomas Sutherland is here. Your own guys are here. Our own social media team are here. It's very much part of the modern business world that you can't be afraid of putting yourself out there, can you?
16: Absolutely not. You know, I always think that opportunity comes to knock, but not to pause. And you've got to grab every opportunity that you get with both hands. Carlow is a great little county, as I said. When I bought the business 5 years ago, being from Tipperary, not being from Carlow originally, I thought, nobody knows me. How am I going to get my name out there? So I reached out to Chamber. I reached out to other networking groups because I said, I've got to get to know people. Yeah. I need people to know this is Nora Ryan. She now owns Barrow Consultancy and Training. And, you know, this is who I am. And, you know, they might not do business with you straight away, Brian, but if they get to know, like, and trust you, eventually they will, you know, and it's over time that the phone rings and say, I met you at an event there a few months ago. Can you help me with this? Yeah. Absolutely, I can.
11: That must be the most important two words that you ever hear. Can you?
16: Can I? And, and the answer is always yes. And I might put down the phone and say, how the hell am I going to do that? But right in that moment, the answer is yes. And, yeah. And that is the Barrow ethos. All the team here are the same. They'll put down the phone and say, what will we do now?
11: How are all of the other businesses doing in Carlow? And I want to frame this in the context of something that's been a big news story on the KCLR Daily this week for Kilkenny, for example. So Kilkenny at the moment is going through the process of discussing their sustainable urban mobility plan, the SUMP, as we're calling it for short. A huge amount of interaction between members of Kilkenny County Council and indeed Kilkenny Chamber. Mm-hmm. You know, they're looking at pedestrianisation, for example, of some of the streets in Kilkenny. That's something that's already been trialled, for example, in Carlow. Do you think Kilkenny and the business community and indeed the political community in Kilkenny could maybe learn something from the experiences of Carlow in the trialling of pedestrianisation on Tullow Street, for example?
16: I think they could learn something from us, full stop, because there's huge collaboration in Carlow and that's what it's all about. You have the Chamber of Commerce, you have the local enterprise office, you have Carlow County Council, Carlow Tourism, Skillnet and SETU, and we all work so closely together, and that's how we get things done in Carlow. Mm. And there's no point in us trying to be individual voices. We've all got to stick together and try and get things done, and I think Kilkenny could definitely learn from that. And they have a challenge ahead of them, but I've no doubt that they'll get there in the end.
11: And the point that you just made has been sort of encapsulated here this morning, because I've already seen somewhere in the room representation from Carlow County Council, and we can see some of our political and council members around the place as well, the business community, and of course your own team. I mean, will they be working all the way through to the close of business today, or is it a bit of a school half day feeling on a Friday today?
16: Absolutely not. We'll get the office back to normal, and then we have mimosa booked for this afternoon.
11: Oh, very nice. Yeah.
16: It's cocktails and Prosecco later on, Brian.
11: I don't remember getting that email, but anyway, I'll double check to see if it's in
16: check
11: my
16: your spam.
11: Check my spam. Nora, it's always a pleasure. It's great to have you with us, and thank you very much for inviting us to be part of the rebrand, the relaunch, if you like, of Barrow Learning and Barrow Consultancy. We'll be talking to many of your team members throughout the morning, and we'll be speaking to lots of other people as well here on the KCLR Daily. So don't forget 083 306 9696, the First Uncle Kenny text and WhatsApp number. Nora, thank you for making us so welcome.
16: Brian, couldn't be prouder to have you here. Thanks to everybody, and look forward to the rest of the morning.
11: We're going to take a very short break, after which we'll be speaking to some of the team members here, and we'll also be talking further about Bespra.
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11: Yes, you are very welcome back to Barrow Consulting and Barrow Learning here. We are very much delighted to be here throughout the morning. But we're joined now on the phone line by Donal. Donal, good morning to you.
0: Morning, how are you?
11: You were listening to our conversations yesterday. We were talking about Bessborough. We were talking about the planning permission that has been upheld by and commissioned Plan Ola. We were joined by Mary Donovan on the show. She shared her story and the story of her mother yesterday. When you were listening, what were you thinking?
0: I couldn't get over the fact that on board Plan Ola approved it after the objection of 2004. But also that the council has told the council to enter out, which council are a government body, and also the government can provide. The government also has the equipment to go in and investigate the site and find where the graveyard could be. And they have the funds also to do that.
11: We'll be speaking to some politicians this morning. It's a very difficult situation because there's obviously the emotion of the families involved, and yet the planners are tasked with dealing with facts and detail and not dealing with emotion. Do you think, even if there needs to be a reason to treat Bessborough differently, that it should be treated differently from other genuine planning applications, that this should be, regardless of whether it's fit for purpose in terms of a planning application, it just should not go ahead?
0: Well, it shouldn't. It's a point. Basically, if they want to do it,
11: Donald, I tell you, Donald, the line that we've got you on there is not the best. I'm going to try and clean that line up because I think it's too important a topic of conversation hear muffled. So, Donald, if you just bear with me for a moment, we'll get that line cleaned up and we'll go back to our conversation with Donald in a few moments' time. There's lots of people here in Barrow this morning, and two of those people who have joined us here in Barrow Consulting, and we will be coming back to speak to Donald in a few moments' time, are Mairead Maddock and Maeve Grandin. Now, they're Mairead Maddock is a founding member of the Carlow Dragon Boat Club, and everyone at Carlow Dragon Boat Club would like to wish their own members, Alison, Margaret, Mary, Susan, Val, Al, the very best in terms of something that they've got coming up, because they've travelled to Germany just last Tuesday. Mairead, great to have you in. Tell us all about where the gang are gone.
21: Right, well, we're very proud, as you say, to say that we're sending an Irish team to Munich to represent Ireland in the European Nations Championship Dragon Boat Championships, which are happening this week. So at about 1:30 this afternoon, our women, 10 women in a boat, will be racing on behalf of Ireland.
11: It sounds like the title of a movie, 10 Women in a Boat.
21: 10 Women in a Boat, yeah.
11: And they're taking part, they're actually racing this afternoon.
21: They're racing this afternoon, this will be their first race now. They're racing today, they're racing tomorrow, and they're racing on Sunday.
11: So, well, Maeve Grandin is here as well. Maeve, you're the secretary of Carlow Dragon Boat Club, so let's let you deal with all the logistics. The race today is the first round of the event?
22: First round of the event, so 1:20 today, so it's a 200-metre race today. Yeah. And they'll race 1,000 metres and 2,000 metres throughout the 3 days that they're in Munich. Yeah.
11: It's going to be a busy few days.
22: Busy few days, but we sent a fantastic team over. Very proud of our women and the women from the other clubs that are competing alongside our own five ladies.
11: Yeah, in terms of the competition, how seriously is the competition being taken? Are they expected to be on that podium, do you think, towards the end of the few days racing that they've got to do?
22: I'd say they're very much expected to be there, and look, they'll give it their all. You know, they've been training for this since last October. They've been training personally and together. You know, they've thrown themselves in, kind of take away their personal lives, they're non-stop at this, October last year until March when the team was picked, and they've been very dedicated every weekend and every day since.
11: Mairead, how's a trip like this funded?
21: Well, basically, we have to. At the moment, we're very much a minority sport in Ireland, and so there isn't national funding for us to travel abroad. So it really is up to the clubs and to the individuals to fund them. Now, there has been a GoFundMe page. Well, it mightn't be GoFundMe, but you know what I mean? That kind of a funding,
11: a collaborative
21: drive.
11: Effort to try and help and support them.
21: Exactly. And there has been, like, each of the clubs would have made some effort to support their members going. And a lot of it is down to the club or the team members themselves, you know. So it's something that we are working on, you know. It is very expensive to go abroad. They left last Tuesday. They won't be back until next Monday. So, you know, there's a lot of expense involved. But
11: I'm sure there are a lot of households already wondering, you know, how the house possibly runs with all of these women out of the houses. It's probably nice for them to get a bit of social time, you know. Understanding, of course, that they're competing as well together, you know, instead of just meeting up a couple of times during the week as they would do as part of the regular club activities and really sort of come together as a team.
22: Yeah, very much so. I think anyone who has ever sat in a Dragon Boat can attest to the community that is there, whether you travel around Ireland competing, whether you travel abroad, whether you go for a social aspect abroad or ever. You know, it is a very much, it's a massive sport, but it's a small community in itself. We all find each other from all corners of the, all corners of Ireland to all corners of the world. We will find each other and we network that way.
11: There's not a huge amount of Dragon Boat clubs right across the country. So, I mean, in terms of how far your membership expands, where does it come from? Is it all particularly local or do they come from further afield?
22: Well, we would be particularly local, but some of our members would come from, like, Laois, Kildare, parts of Wicklow and stuff like that. But there are clubs all over Ireland, you know. We've clubs from Belfast to Cork, Dublin to Donegal, you know. They're everywhere across Ireland, but, like, we're a decent-sized club of about between 60, 70 members in Carlow themselves, And we're always recruiting and looking for more members, so anyone is more than welcome to come and join us for a paddle any morning.
11: We give out those details all in good time. Mairead, how have the team settled in? As you said, they're racing for the first time today. They've been there for a couple of days already.
21: Yeah, they've been there for a couple of days, so really it's a matter of getting there, finding their feet, finding their accommodation, and they do get an opportunity to paddle the course in advance, so they get a chance to see what the course looks like. So they've had a chance to do that now. They've just, exactly as you say, they've had their opportunity to kind of gel as a team as well. I know that they've been kind of having daily yoga sessions and just generally looking after their well-being, so they're fit and ready and ready to go. I suppose I'd just like to thank as well their team manager is Dimna Watson. She's from the Dublin Plurabel Club and she's managing the team. Anita Comerford from Carlow Club is there providing admin support, and the team coach then is Mick Doyle. Mick lives in Rathvilly and he's very experienced Dragon Boater himself and has been on world championship teams in the past. So,
11: well, hopefully they all come together to create success over the coming days. I'm sure you're going to keep us fully up to date with everything that's going on, Maeve.
22: Yeah, we will. Yeah, there's so anyone can check out our own Facebook page or Facebook page of the Irish Women Dragon Boat team, and the links will be there for to watch any of the races live and to support our own women there from 20 past one today all throughout the weekend. Okay. We very much appreciate any support we can get for our team.
11: Just finally, for those who are listening who have heard probably about the Dragon Boat Club previously or are now, given the weather outside, dreaming of being out on the river in a boat, how can they reach out to you guys to consider joining?
22: Yes, so they can reach out to myself there on our email is carlodragonboats@gmail.com, and either myself or one of our other committee members will come back to them to let them know if they want to come along for a paddle and try it out. We train three times a week, so Wednesday evening, Saturday morning and Sunday morning as well, so we're a very dedicated club.
11: Well, listen, it's been fabulous to have you both with us. Best of luck to the team at 20 past one this afternoon and in the days to come. But for now, joining us to acknowledge the hard work done and the hard work to come of Carlow Dragon Boat Club, Mairead Maddock, founding member of the club, and Maeve Grandin, the current secretary. We're going to take a short break live from here, broadcasting at Barrow Learning and Barrow Consultancy this morning, after which we'll go back to speak to Donal about Best Work.
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11: We're going to go back now to our conversation with Donal in relation to Bespred. Donal, I hope that line that we've got with you now is a little clearer. You were explaining your thoughts in relation to the on Commission Planála decision yesterday around the apartments. Just recap for us what you were thinking as we were speaking to Mary Donovan yesterday.
0: I was happy to go to our today. Never increase the public transport. And also that government. Saying the government are the ones who but every council is probably the problem. And they can get the government to the and I don't understand or approve that after the decision that this is investigated. You know?
11: It's a hugely emotional thing, isn't it, in terms of Bespred, in terms of the challenges that are there. Do you think the government needs to step in?
0: The government needs to step in, and they have funds to do it. They also have the equipment to get the spot necessary to come where the place has to be. You know?
11: Donal, we are broadcasting live, as you know, this morning from Barrow Training and Barrow Consulting. It's a fabulous opportunity to be here, and that it's an opportunity that means that we've actually been joined by a lot of local politicians. Two of those politicians, actually, in fairness to them, have just literally jumped in at my pointing and gesturing towards them to come and join us. They are, of course, Deputy Jennifer Manane O'Connor and Deputy Catherine Callaghan. First of all, thank you very much for just trusting me enough just to come and sit down as I beckon you towards us.
0: Yes.
11: Lots to talk about. I mean, we'll talk more about what's going on here this morning. I know, Jennifer, you're particularly friendly with Nora, so we'll acknowledge that as well. But I couldn't let the opportunity to speak to both of you this morning in relation to Bespred Pass. Jennifer, if I come to you first of all, because you're sitting nearest to me, what were your thoughts as you heard of that on Commission Planála decision yesterday to alter but allow the building of those apartments on that site?
16: Yeah, actually, Brian, I was in the Oireachtas all yesterday, so I haven't heard this now. I'm surprised because I would always work here in Carlow with our survivor group. So we have a survivor group here in Carlow, and I work very much with them. So, like, as I said, I'll have to get the details on it. But again, like your speaker, and sorry, the line was a bit bad, so yeah. I couldn't get all of what he was speaking about. But I'm surprised that this has happened now. Absolutely.
11: The simplicity, Catherine, I'll put this to you first of all, of the idea of building apartments on a location whereby all of the survivor groups, I'm sure even the state would acknowledge it's likely that there are bodies buried on that site, unmarked graves, some 900 children potentially, maybe more. We'll never really know, I suppose. But the concept, as I spoke to people yesterday afternoon, of the idea of building apartments on a site like that, one woman said to me on the street yesterday, it's ridiculous. I mean, Catherine, from your perspective, yes, planning laws exist, and I'm sure the planners were in a situation where they have to look at the facts and figures of the application as it's presented to make that decision. But this is exceptional circumstances.
4: No, and I agree with you, Brian, and I think it's actually really emotional when I hear about this. I don't think about the housing crisis and the desperate need for housing in the country. I put all of that to the one side and I think about the survivors, the people that stood outside the Dáil to campaign, you know, the heartbreak that is intergenerational. And like that needs to be to the forefront. That needs to be considered above the need for planning and the need for apartments, et cetera, et cetera. And I know that the planners, to be fair to the people that are making the decision on planning, to follow up on your point, they have to deal with the evidence that's in front of them. They have to deal with, was the plan and application put in properly? Is it within regulations, et cetera, et cetera? So that's what they base their decision on. Now, I would like to see more consultation on this. We have seen before where planning was looked for at the site of the Crisla disaster in Donegal and that planning didn't go ahead. So like to anybody that's listening in today, I absolutely share their heartache, their frustration, it's incredulous that something like this could happen without taking into effect the human impact of what has happened historically on that site and then to place, you know, a modern building on it as if to kind of erase that history and that hurt and as I say, that intergenerational trauma.
11: The lady that we were speaking to yesterday, Jennifer, a lady by the name Mary Donovan, just to give you a little bit of background, her mother, I understand from speaking to Mary, had 13 pregnancies over her lifetime, all of which were in institutions rather than homes. She's the only surviving member of her family. She only a couple of years ago got the details of her twin siblings who were born in the institution and died a couple of... They were born prematurely, but nevertheless, they died a couple of days later. She didn't know of their existence. She didn't know of their birth, let alone of their death. She doesn't know where they are. She, for example, called on your own party leader, Micheál Martin, to step in. She said, he's a Cork man. He knows the area. Yes, he knows what it's like. I don't want to open the door for you to be easy on your party leader. But in the same way as the planners are challenged on this, it must be a challenge for the politicians because they have to speak carefully, but yet they've got emotions. He's somebody who's experienced tragedy and loss in his own life as well. I mean, there is an emotion behind him. Do you think that emotion will be the thing that he will lean on eventually and possibly step in?
5: Well, look, you know, the rules of law is that the Taoiseachs are Oireachtas members. We don't interfere in planning. Planning is its own. They have their own regulations and rules, so we're not inclined to. But I think in an issue as this and as serious as this, and particularly for the survivors that are so much affected by this, and it's a very emotional time too. Again, look, I had heard the reports that the planning had gone in, but I certainly will talk to the Taoiseach about this. Now, I'm sure as well he was aware of this from yesterday. Unfortunately, I only heard of it this morning. But again, I always feel that we have to be so careful. Our survivors now are all getting older, and we need to be there for them now. You know, I work with a lot of our survivors, and I know in particular you had
11: Mary Dunleavy Green.
5: Tina, who was also, you spoke to Tina there recently as well, Tina Dooley. And I'm always very mindful that our generation, we have to be careful now that this is part of our history that we have to work with, that we have to respect, that we have to, you know, work with them because they have been affected. And, you know, they are all getting older and we need to make sure as a government that we can do what we can. But I certainly will highlight this with the Taoiseach today. And again, you know, I think it's something that we need to look at. Can something be done? Can the planning be overruled? I don't know. But as you said, when planning is going through, that's it. You know, that's a different law you have to.
11: We'll come back to that in a moment. Yeah. I think and understand that phone line to Donal has been cleared up a little bit. Donal, apologies that we've had difficulty in here. That sounds better. Your own thoughts, again, for a third time, if you don't mind, in terms of what you heard yesterday.
0: My husband heard that one. but also everything the government is in
11: That line is just not working for us. I'm really, really sorry about that. Okay. Catherine Callaghan is here with us, as I said a few moments ago as well. Jennifer making the point, of course, that politicians need to be separate for planning, for very good reasons. We've seen many, many cases over the years whereby allegations of interference didn't sit well. But I would suggest that exceptional circumstances require exceptional means, and maybe it requires exceptional leadership to make exceptional decisions. Is this one of those exceptions?
4: Yeah, well, I suppose I want to be very straightforward about this in relation to planning. And there has to be a clear line between, for very good reasons, as you've said before. But it, I hope it doesn't come as a shock when I say this, that, you know, when you mention the Taoiseach and the tragedy that he has had in his life. Politicians, we are all human as well. So we do understand that. We understand the heartache. We understand that, you know, trauma that people feel and the sensitivity around this issue. So to reiterate what I've already said, like, I definitely think that there needs to be more consultation, that there needs to be an understanding and a proper weight given to the historical significance of this site, and as well to what is unknown about the site. You know, we watch what the laws in the UK where, you know, unmarked graves are recorded and they're marked, and we don't seem to have the same all of the time here in Ireland, and we need to look at that. We need to get better at that, because unfortunately, as part of Irish history, you know, women who had babies outside of marriage were not treated with respect and with dignity and in the way that women should have been treated. And that needs to be corrected. And the government as a whole, we all need to look at that. And with that in mind, we need to, notwithstanding the right for people to put in for planning permission and for it to be granted in the correct circumstances.
11: Or refused, if needs be.
4: Or refused.
11: Yeah.
4: No, absolutely. Yeah. But, like, it needs to be very transparent. There can't be anything behind the... There can't be any political interference behind, because we can't be setting a precedence in that. But that's not to say that we can't have two parallel paths where the planning rules, regulations, applications, granting or refusal is done with utmost transparency and in the correct way, and on a parallel side.
11: I think we'd all agree with that. It's easy for me. I'm not a politician. I'm not bound by the rules of being a politician. But I also think that, you know, if, for example, in a circumstance like this, if it needs to be the Taoiseach and the Taoiseach, possibly, and even members and leaders of the other political parties coming together with some seal of approval from the President, if you like, to step in this occasion, I don't think anybody would see any lack of transparency in a circumstance.
4: No, I agree with you. And I don't even know if it needs to be that, that big. I don't think so. Back to my point, politicians, yes, we have a job and our work is really, really... we take our work very, very seriously, and we do it to the utmost standards because we have to.
11: Yeah.
4: But that doesn't take away from the fact that, as well as being a politician, I'm a mother, Jennifer's a mother. You know, Minister Peter Burke spoke about this on the floor of the Dáil yesterday. He's a father as well. We understand, you know, Simon, Taoiseach as well. We're humans as well, and fathers and family members. And we understand historically what happened in Ireland, and that sensitivity. And it seems so cold and harsh in comparison multi-story apartment block
11: having had
4: being
11: the
4: built
11: pleasure
4: on
11: of
4: it,
11: meeting
4: on
11: so many of you from all parties over the last few years. I actually feel sorry for you all, because I actually feel that as humans you're often bound and controlled by being a politician first and then a human second, unfortunately, but that's just the way things work.
4: Yeah, well, I think that's the personal way that you behave or act or hold yourself.
11: We're surrounded this morning as well by so many powerful women. It's great to be here at Barrow. We'll be talking about passing on wishes to the team here as well. But something, again, apologies for continuing to talk in this nature on a fabulously beautiful morning today, but we're seeing femicide, for example, numbers going through the roof. We've seen two women killed over the last week in different parts of the country. We've seen the Taoiseach comment on it in terms of, I think the phrase he used was, the numbers are not going in the right direction. How are we ever going to get this under control?

0: And our work, our report on recommendations for how we're going to tackle domestic and sexual, our domestic and gender-based violence. You know, we got really good testimony from Margaret Loftus, whose partner at the time was a serving member of An Garda Síochána, as Margaret was, and he was allowed to continue in his role as a member of An Garda Síochána while he was being under investigation for domestic violence. So yes, we have a societal problem. The challenge is that perpetrators of domestic and gender-based violence walk among us. They often appear as really upstanding members of society, and we need to talk more about it. We need to let them know that kind of behavior is unacceptable. And it doesn't have to go to, I suppose it's a recognition that domestic and gender-based violence doesn't have to end up with femicide. It happens in coercive control. We need to have the structures there as part of our recommendations as well, that we looked at what's happening in the online world as well, that we have more education at primary school level all the way up into third level as well, and more of a conversation. Parents and families need to have more of a conversation about the absolute atrocious content that's coming into our young people's phones about violence and about the attitude towards women in society. Yeah. And men as well need to talk about it to their sons, and they need to talk about it to one another as well.
1: Can I just say, absolutely, I totally agree with Catherine, but I think too, on the ground, we've had several meetings. I myself meet Jim O'Callaghan on a regular basis, and unfortunately there's 9 women's refuges in the country that have to be built. So Carlow now's planning permission is going in the next few weeks, so we are getting a women's refuge in Carlow. But with that, as Catherine has said, there's huge issues, and it's a whole government approach, from whether it's the Department of Justice, it also affects the Department of Health, but it's also education and awareness of how we talk to people, how we say that, you know, that there is supports there. And that is our biggest issue. But I think now having a women's refuge in Carlow has been a really big challenge for us. And that is something now that, as I said, the plans are going in for, working with the Minister for Justice, working in my own Department of Health. That is really good progress. So hopefully now the women's refuge in Carlow will be up and running once it goes in for planning in the next 8 weeks, and then late next year. Yeah. We had an issue with parking spaces, but we've got that sorted. Yeah,
2: I think we'd all agree of the need for the refuge, for sure. But I also think that refuge deals with the symptoms of the problem rather than the cause of the problem. And I think, you know, we need both. More conversations about stopping women need to go to refuge. To update you both on something that's literally just come into us here a moment ago. You'll love this one. The Minister for Health says BAM is delaying yet again. The National Children's Hospital, the latest report indicate that the hospital will not now be ready until at least October, after missing its deadline for the 19th time. Jennifer Carol McNeil says she cannot give a date on when the hospital will be ready, as it's BAM who are in control of the timing. She says her frustrations with the building company remain. Surprise, surprise.
1: Yeah, look, I work very closely with Minister Jennifer Karen McNeil, and I have to say now, my understanding is this is the 20th delay, of the Children's Hospital. Again, and she is constantly, and I know from having meetings with her, she is constantly meeting with BAM. She is saying to them, I need to get this open. We need to get it open, because there's a huge cost factor to it as well. I mean, we're doing budgets now. Like, we're all meeting next week in the Department of Health about our budgets.
2: What can she do?
1: The main thing she is doing, and she is saying to them again, you've got to get this done. Like, the contracts is there. It was a contract that was there before the minister went in. Mm. And look, unfortunately, it was done, and it was done before her time. So, like, the pressure is on, and I can assure you, and I can see her disappointment, because I see it myself. This is constantly brought up at our health meetings, the delay on the Children's Hospital. It's unacceptable, you know, like, and I said, there's no more pressure can go on, BAM, because I know the minister is constantly...
2: So they can do what
1: constantly,
2: they want.
1: Well, look, 20 times delayed now. It could be even 21 times delayed. Yeah. Like, it's unacceptable.
2: So we've got a Fianna Fáil health minister currently. It was a deal that was signed by a health minister at the time, I believe, who was Simon Harris.
0: Yeah, no, correct. Yeah.
2: So both parties involved in this at various different stages. And here we are years and years later. It's a very easy hit for us in the media, isn't it? When we see that amount of money being spent on a project that's taking that amount of time, and we're still no closer to knowing what's happening.
0: An absolute shambles. And if you ask Minister for Health, Minister Jennifer Carroll McNeill, that's exactly precisely what she will say. It is a shambles. She is pressing as hard as she can press. The thing about
2: So both parties would agree on that?
1: Oh, no, 100%. Absolutely.
0: Yeah. Without,

0: 100%.
1: The thing about the current Minister for Health is that she's very open, transparent. She talks about it all the time. She's not afraid of ruffling a few feathers. Yeah. She's actually saying here, look, she's calling out BAM, and you've seen the coverage.
2: Should BAM be awarded any more governmental contracts?
1: Well, see, we can't get into that either. Like, there's rules and regulations in that. Like, it's a really fine line, and it's really, really important that, you know, government officials or TDs and elected members don't get into the muddy and murky waters of deciding who gets contracts and who doesn't.
2: I think there's something fairly clear, actually, about saying they're getting no more gigs off us.
1: No, but we can't say that, Brian. No, but you just can't.
3: Yeah, but the challenge is, like, BAM is building down an SETU. They're on time. They're on target. So BAM are actually doing other contracts around the country, and they are on time and on target.
2: They're very much responsible for the building down in Ferrybank as well, for example.
3: No, they are. Yeah. BAM are doing a lot of builds around the country, but the issue is, this seems to be the biggest challenge. This hospital will be one of the best hospitals in the world. Yeah. I mean, it's so high tech. It's unreal. We're doing virtual wards, like for the children, for the families.
2: Virtual wards are the only wards that are open at the moment.
3: No, we have them across the country in other areas. But like, it's so modern, it's so high tech, and it's just so family orientated too, because, you know, when you have small children in hospital, you want to be there with your children and all. No, look, it is, and I think we have to get this clarified. It is a state-of-the-art hospital when it opens, and as I said, in fairness to Minister Jennifer Karen McNeill, there is no one working harder to get this open than she is. And as I said, she meets with BAM. Okay. Regularly, yeah.
2: Jennifer, Catherine, we are. I have to say, given the fact that this was unplanned, it's been fabulous to have you both just join us and have those conversations around this. I'm also conscious of the fact that we've got two of our local representatives, both women, here supporting a woman in business locally, who the vast majority of her team are women. Just very quickly, I'm sure you both want to wish Nora and all the team success going forward with Barrow.
3: Yeah, absolutely. Look, Nora has this business up and running now 5 years. 7 staff, and then she has her consultant separate. But I would say Nora is a trailblazer. I mean, she has changed so many things since she came here to Carlow. She's a good Tipperary woman, and we have a really good bond, because my dad was a Tipperary man, so we have a really good bond when it comes to Tipperary. I would be very close to Nora, but I can say that it goes to show you her credibility, her commitment, her dedication. Her staff are excellent. She's so committed here to Carlow. I mean, jobs are so important now, but just her own work ethos and the way Nora has given so much to Carlow, president of the Carlow Chambers, even that in itself, she has made so many changes promoting women in business, and there's so much that Nora has delivered since she has moved to Carlow. I really want to wish her well and say, you know, that this will grow, and I know it will, and she excels at what she does.
2: Catherine, very quickly, before I get in trouble with my boss for being late,
1: how am I going to sub just Nora up in a couple of sentences?
2: All you've got to do is say
1: she's fab. Actually worried about my seat if she ever goes into politics, because she is a go-go woman. She's absolutely fantastic. But now, in fairness, she was taken over from Marion Manning, who was a trailblazer in her time also. Like, so, you know, very, very strong base for Nora to launch off from.
2: Quickly.
1: I know. Yeah, I can't. You should know by now. But I want to say one more little tiny thing about shop local, grow local. That in this room, Joanne and I have the same dress on in a different colour that we both got in Alana's in Tullow. So there. So shop local, grow Carlow. Well done, Nora. You're absolutely fabulous. Continued success, which is a given, because
2: Catherine,
1: you work so hard.
2: Thank you very much. Jennifer Carol McNeill, we were talking about it at the moment. Jennifer, Renee and O'Connor joining us as well. Thank you very much. We're going to take a short break. I don't know where we are times-wise, but we'll be back in Barrow in a moment.
4: The Casey Ellower Daily with Brian Redmond, on air, online and on smart speaker. 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
2: Yes, we've got so much more to do here on the KCLR Daily, broadcasting live this morning from Enterprise House here in Carlow, because we're celebrating the rebrand and relaunch of Barrow Learning and Barrow Consultancy. We've met Nora Ryan. We'll be speaking to some of her team after the news at 11. Being a Friday, of course, we've also got our Friday panel to come. We'll be speaking to them at around about 20 past 12, when we'll be joined by MEP Cynthia Niverku and local councillor, Councillor Brian O'Donoghue. Our guest on this week's Food on Friday, Daniel Lamb from Brew Stop Cafe in Hackettstown, will also be here. We may even, God forbid, on a Friday, get a chance to play a little bit of music. But all of that, of course, is still to come. Don't forget, you can check out everything that we're seeing here in person on the KCLR socials, KCLR96FM.com. And if you are heading out and about, I have to say, it is absolutely roasting out there this morning. I had one of those experiences as I woke up from my slumber of opening the window to try and get some fresh air. No fresh air out there either. 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
14: It's 11 o'clock. Good morning. I'm Edwina Grace, making your KCLR News headlines this hour. The local Fine Gael TD, Catherine Callaghan, says it's a highly emotional time for those impacted by the planning approval for more than 100 apartments on the site of the former Bessborough mother and baby home in Cork. While Minister of State Jennifer Mernane O'Connor has pledged to discuss the issue with the Taoiseach, both representatives have been speaking about this in a range of topics on the KCLR Daily, which is broadcasting from Carlow Town with Barrow. Iran claims to have hit American military targets in Gulf states. It comes after the US carried out strikes on Iran's southern provinces. The BBC's World News editor John Simpson says it's a further erosion of the ceasefire. Health Minister Jennifer Carl McNeill says BAM is delaying the National Children's Hospital. The latest reports indicate the hospital will not be ready until at least October, after missing its deadline for the 19th time. Minister Carl McNeill says she can't give a date on when it'll be ready, as it's BAM who are in control of the timing. Enterprise Minister Peter Burke says a cheque can't be written every month to reduce excise duties. It comes as concern grows over the impact of the latest escalation in tensions in the Middle East will have on energy costs. Prices are expected to rise at four courts over the weekend by up to 10 cent for diesel and 2 cent for petrol. And St Mary's Cemetery in Carlow Town will have a temporary access restrictions for vehicles from 3:30 this afternoon while works take place. You can still enter on foot with a return to usual form there tomorrow. It comes ahead of the annual cemetery mass there on Monday. It's approaching 2 minutes past 11. Your weather update is next.
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14: A very warm day today, dry with hazy sunny spells and highest temperatures of 25 to 29 degrees. Right now we're at 23 degrees in Carlow Town, 23 degrees in Kilkenny City and 23 degrees in Ferrybank.
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2: 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Because of the rebrand, lots of people here, lots of people enjoying the hospitality that's on offer today. Members of the Chamber, members of the business community. We heard from some of our politicians and it's all being captured live on KCLR's social media. But we haven't had a chance, on air at least, to meet any of the fabulous team that work with Nora here at Barrow. So let's rectify that. Joining me now is Aileen Bradley, who's the training manager at Barrow Learning and Barrow Consultancy, Eileen Miley, who's the Carlow Early Years Community Employment Supervisor, and indeed Rachel Dwyer, who's an early learning and care tutor at Barrow. Give them a round of applause because they're all being very great to have you all. No difficult questions. We kept all the... I'm out of difficult questions now that the politicians have left our company this morning. But to come to you first of all, Aileen, what's it like working here at Barrow?
19: It's fabulous. I love it here. I'm here 3 years in December, so I have to say I love it. Nora is a great boss and we have a fabulous team. We all get on really well and work really well together. So it's lovely. I love coming in every day.
2: Whether it's Nora or you guys as team members, it's important, Eileen, to have that atmosphere, isn't it? Regardless of what the work is. I mean, if you hate going to work because of the team members, no matter how much you love the actual work, it's not the same. Sure, it's not.
20: Yeah, well, I don't work in the office here. I'm the Community Employment Supervisor, so Barrow Training provided training for us, for our participants on the scheme. And a lot of our participants are long-term unemployed or they've left their education very early. So Barrow creates a great environment for these participants, and I suppose a lot of them, they get the belief in themselves back again, and you know, back into education is not easy. So
2: there's an old expression that I love, and I think it's just comes to my mind there: it ain't what you do, it's the way that you do it. I mean, you can get training in lots of places, but to get training delivered in a way that's suitable for those receiving the training is probably the most important thing. What is it about Barrow that might fit with that mantra?
20: Well, they're very supportive of the trainees, and like the tutors, they're on hand all the time, like, you know, when the girls are struggling a little bit. And I think we have a very good partnership with Barrow. They link in with us if they see things, you know, if the girls are struggling or the boys, they link in with us and we then can work together. So it's really good.
2: The third member joining us here is Rachel Dwyer. Now, Rachel, you're an early learning and care tutor at Barrow Learning and Barrow Consultancy. So talk to me about how it is, the ethos behind the business that allows those who receive the training, as was expressed by Eileen, to feel that way. You know, it's important, isn't it?
21: Yeah, it's very important. So I suppose it comes from, as a tutor,
3: making sure that the students feel welcome, and we create a learning environment that is warm, and you know, there's open communication between us, and it is supportive for all our learners that come through the door. We understand that they are coming from different diverse backgrounds, so some are coming back to education after years of not, you know, being in the system of education. Some are coming back for a complete total career change, and it's very daunting and it can be very overwhelming. So it's about meeting the learners where they're at, and providing that safe space for them.
2: It's a good point she makes, Aidan, isn't it, that people can be a little bit overawed sometimes, and even the thought of going back into the, God, I haven't done an exam. Maybe some people have never done an exam, or it's 20 or 30 or 40 years since they've done an exam. How important is it for you to be aware of those challenges that people are facing here at Barrow?
19: Yeah, so we would do a lot of our training online, and we use the Moodle learning platform. So we have to be aware that a lot of learners mightn't be comfortable using online. So we offer support to make sure that they're able to get through learning on Moodle, get through uploading all their work, because all their assignments and everything would be uploaded online. So we're there to support them in the office and give them all the help they need. And anyone that needs extra help, we're there just to offer all the support. But our aim is to get everyone over the line and make sure that they leave with a grade that they're happy with, we're happy with, and they can go out and work and we can stand by them, you know.
2: Eileen, you were nodding away there as Aileen was talking about that. For many, their last experience of any learning environment at all was probably in front of a blackboard with chalk scraping up and down it. The idea of learning online, some might say, could present an extra challenge if people aren't guided through that process properly.
20: It's very daunting for them, and I suppose for a lot of them, childcare, travel, you know, it's a barrier for a lot of them as well.
2: So the ability to learn online can help overcome those barriers as long as they're supported properly in doing it.
20: That's it. You know, they have to receive a lot of support, and that's where working together and encouraging them and building their confidence is huge as well. And like, we do level 5 here with Barrow, but you could see a lot of them when they've completed their level 5, they actually go on to do their level 6.
2: Yeah.
20: You know, and they're struggling in the beginning even to do one module. So, you know, they grow as they go on.
2: So it's not just about learning, it's also about learning to learn.
20: Yes.
2: Yeah.
20: And they progress to employment as well, which is huge, you know.
2: For people that are listening this morning who may not be aware of what you do, who may not be aware of what Barrow do, but maybe they're sitting at home thinking, I'd love to get back out into the work environment. Maybe I'd like to step out into the work environment for the first time. The kids are gone off, or they're still here, but I need to get away from them, possibly.
20: Yes.
2: That could be the way of looking at it as well. What would you say to anybody who's listening, who's maybe afraid of stepping back into education?
20: Well, there isn't anything you can't achieve. You know, and if you come on the programme, you get so much support. You get it from us and you get it from Barrow Training as well. So, you know, I'd say to them, contact the scheme and, you know, Barrow Training as well.
2: Mm.
20: And we could work together, and anything is achievable.
2: They have two websites now, haven't they?
19: Yes, Barrow Learning and Barrow Consultancy.
2: BarrowLearning.ie and BarrowConsultancy.ie. I've been listening.
19: So I'd look after everything in Barrow Learning and anything to do with training. So we would offer childcare, healthcare and management, and they'd be at level 5 and level 6.
2: Have you got anything that could help me? I haven't been in school in years.
19: I think you might be good at childcare.
2: Others might say differently, but there you go. Now, I tend to approach childcare in my house in a slightly different thing. As long as you can manage the chaos and let them have crack as they're going about it. That's my approach to childcare. I don't know what module that might be contained in within the training manual, but there you go. Rachel, you know, it's a big day, isn't it, today?
3: Yeah, it's lovely. I'm delighted to be a part of this fantastic team. I've only recently joined in the last couple of months, and I have to say, from day one, everyone has been fantastic, you know, in the team, welcoming me and helping me along, especially Aileen. I'd say when she sees my name pop up, she's like, here she is again, another question. But no, seriously, it is a fantastic, it's fantastic opportunities for learners, like you said a few minutes ago, that if you're on the fence or you're worried and you don't know about coming back to education, take that step and you won't regret it. You know, you have lots of support here and everyone is fantastic.
2: Well, it's great to have you with us. Some of you were very nervous before we had our conversation, but as Nora said earlier on, there's mimosas in the afternoon at some point in time, so that's something to look forward to. But for now, Aileen Bradley, Training Manager at Barrow Learning, Eileen Miley, Carlow Early Learning Community Employment Supervisor at Barrow Learning, and indeed Rachel Dwyer, Early Learning and Care Tutor at Barrow Learning and Barrow Consultancy. Thank you very much for joining us. Give them all a big round of applause. Didn't they do well? I think it was Bruce Forsyth that used to say that years ago. We'll chat to more of the team, more of people involved in Barrow, all in good time. But time now to turn our attentions back to the story that we've been looking at for the last number of weeks, maybe months now at this stage, the story of SETU. Dermot Cummins is a student at Carlow College, and he's joining us now to tell us about a protest that's happening over the weekend. We've heard the outline of the details in the news this morning, Dermot. Give us some more of the information.
1: Well, first of all, Brian, thanks very much for having me on. So on this Saturday, on the 12th, we are going to have a meeting, a protest, starting off at Carlow College at 1 o'clock in the afternoon. The reason for this protest is there is a joint committee on further and higher education, research, innovation and science coming up this Wednesday. This is going to be a 4.5 hour session where finally we hope that we will start getting some answers about what it is that has been going on with the situation with Carlow College. Now, the committee themselves have no actual power to change anything, but for example, one of the things that we were assured of since this began was that Carlow College will continue as an educational facility in the future. And the Public Accounts Committee were able to obtain the Memorandum of Understanding between SETU and Carlow College, and we found out that actually that isn't what the situation is at all. The memorandum is quite clear in saying that SETU will consider using the Carlow campus for educational purposes, all other things being considered. This is a far cry from what people had said. So, and this has been kind of a constant in this story. The more we find out, basically, the worse it gets.
2: Because right back on day one, when we received the press release, the statements in relation to this, and I'm going to use this word again, I've used it right throughout my conversations about this topic, the merger. It was pitched as good news, it was celebrated as good news, and it was only in the days, and quite quickly, I have to say, afterwards, that people started to ask questions, you know, staff members, students, you know, you are a student there.
1: Yes.
2: Tell us the detail of the situation that you're in at the moment. How far through the course are you? Will your course be completed, for example?
1: Yeah, I've been thinking about this since our last conversation. I've been kind of thinking a bit more, because you asked me a similar question the last time. Now, in one sense, I will not be affected by this. My course will continue through, I'll finish up my time, it won't affect me in that sense. But what I'm really hoping is that when we have more information about this, about what is happening, we can start to have a broader conversation about what is happening with education in our country.
2: Right.
1: For example, a few months ago, we heard about elderly people basically praying that their disabled children would die before them because they didn't know who was going to take care of them when they passed away.
2: Yeah.
1: And then we have elected officials trumping a success where 60 educational places, 60 psychologist places and 60... social care places, among others, but they're the main two. We are badly, badly in need of those professionals. And when those places are, a lot of people are understanding that SETU will just extend their classes. It's not as easy as that.
2: You mentioned having broader conversations about, for example, the benefits of education, the people that come out educated, that then offer services in the communities right across the country to those who need those services. Yes. But also part of the conversation maybe about education has to be how education is funded, because there's undoubtedly challenges, or would have been challenges, for Carlow College going forward from a funding perspective. A private college, not at this point in time a state college. Yeah. Is that, do you think, part of the thing that needs to be discussed next week at this Oireachtas Committee meeting?
1: I don't know if that's for next week. I think we have a certain sideblindness in what we're doing. On the one hand, we know that we have a shortage with certain professions.
2: Yeah.
1: And then the same government who acknowledge this are closing down courses in those professions. We can look at what's happening on over in other countries around the world. We need more community workers, because when we don't have the community workers, then that's when communities start burning up. You can see what's happening in the North. We can see what's happening over in the United States. We can see what's happening in Great Britain. So we need professions that help bring the communities together. I understand STEM is very important, but there's also a cost to not having those individuals.
2: Well, STEM is always delivered by humans, and humanities is a huge part of what's obviously on offer at Carlo College. And maybe because the commercial viability, the commercial benefits of somebody studying humanities isn't as easy to quantify as somebody who's becoming an engineer, maybe is it being undervalued?
1: Without a doubt, and I think it's been historically undervalued. However, I think now we're starting to see the ramifications of that in other countries when that investment is not made. Because if we don't have people who are looking out for the community, then who looks out for the community? Then we have people feeling deprived, they feel disenfranchised, that they don't have a voice, and then, you know, then things just get worse.
2: So who are you calling to come out and support this protest on Saturday?
1: So we really need people to come out. Most of the committee has 14 members.
2: When you say the committee, which committee are you talking about?
1: This is the Joint Committee on Further and Higher Education. Okay. Now, the majority of them are from parties who are the architects of this agreement. So we want a high turnout on Sunday so that they will know that our eyes are on them and that we are going to watch how they behave and how they answer questions on Wednesday, because we have to have the answers to these questions.
2: Okay, well, Jeremy Cummins, student at Carlo College, thank you very much for joining us here at Barrow Learning and Barrow Consultancy this morning. We await with bated breath, I suppose, the outcome of that Oireachtas meeting next Wednesday. And again, give us the times, the locations for people to gather on Saturday.
1: So we will be starting at outside Carlo College at 1 p.m. and we'll slowly work our way up towards the potato market. We'll be finished in time for the Pride Parade, which will be starting at 2.
2: You might be able to join it. Jeremy, thank you very much for joining us.
1: Thank you very much for having me.
2: We're going to take a very short break, after which we'll be catching up with our own Oisin Langan and talking about yesterday evening's quarterfinals in the World Cup. France fairly easily getting past Morocco, I have to say, in the end. We'll also be looking towards this weekend's sporting action.
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2: Lots more still to come here this morning. The atmosphere continues to grow, which is absolutely fabulous. We will, of course, after the news at 12, have our guests joining us to talk about food on Friday and our Friday panel. But one of the other things that we always do on a Friday is we look towards the weekend's sporting action. Oisin Langan is joining us to tell us what's planned for the days to come. Oisin, good afternoon.
0: Hey, Brian, how are you?
2: Great to have you with us. Did you watch the France-Morocco game last night? Before we get into what's come to come, we might as well talk about what's happened.
0: I certainly did. France were just that bit better. They had that bit more quality. You wonder if Morocco maybe had an extra day or two to rest. But look, it's the same for everyone. And when you've got a player like Mbappe, that is often the difference. And we saw with his goal last night, just the quality that he possesses. It was another example of it. He really rammed home how good a player he is with that goal. Dembele with a decent enough goal. I felt the keeper was at fault. He was a bit off his line. It just meant the ball was able to beat him that bit easier. He still got a hand to it, couldn't quite keep it out. There was a penalty in the first half, which Mbappe had saved. So credit to the keeper for that one. But yeah, Morocco just looked a little tired against a very energised French team. I fancied them from the start, and nothing about what I saw last night changes my mind.
2: It was a rest day in the World Cup the day before. Before that, we saw Portugal going out, and I suppose I have to acknowledge I'd always challenge you, and you know, every opportunity to tell you, see, Oisin, you were wrong, I will take. But on this occasion, you were right. You said when we spoke on Monday, if Portugal start Ronaldo, they will get beaten. And they did.
0: And they did, and it's why they were beaten. Like, if you're Ramos looking, you must be wondering to yourself, well, how is this guy who, in a footballing sense, was at one point one of the best in the world? I have no qualms in admitting that. But, like, I don't think Henry Shefflin would be picking himself to go up front for Kilkenny. He's the manager, do you know what I mean? Now, Henry probably still could land freeze and all that. But... like Ronaldo, I don't know what weird hold he had over Roberto Martinez. I don't know if it's some kind of commercial arrangement. I don't like, because I heard a podcast yesterday, the second captains, where they were saying that one of the main broadcasters in Portugal of the World Cup is a Ronaldo business, or he has a big stake in it. So look, he wasn't at it at this World Cup. He's done at that level as a player, and his ego and Martinez's lack of bottle, stupidity, lack of nous, whatever you want to call it, cost Portugal big time. And now he's been linked with the Scotland job, which is hilarious. As I tweeted last night, does this mean that John McGinn and Scott McTominay will play for Scotland till they're 50?
2: Well, we'll see. You know, all in good time, I suppose. But in terms of what's still to come, a couple of quarterfinals still to happen. England are not playing till tomorrow evening. I think it's Spain this evening. They're probably going to be two
0: Belgium,
2: favourites.
0: Yeah.
2: Yeah, Spain, Belgium this evening. But just in relation to tomorrow's match, how much of a challenge is Norway going to be?
0: Massive, because they've got the best finisher in the world. You could argue that Mbappe is the best forward player in the world. Messi maybe at this World Cup still in that bracket as well, on the evidence of what we've seen. But they've also got a very solid team. And I don't think they'll fear England. All the pressure will be on England. It's funny, Erling Haaland, who was born in England, keep in mind, has been saying all the pressure's on England. Like, he is heaping and lumping the praise on them and the pressure on them. And he knows full well what he's doing as well. So I have to say, I have a fancy for Norway in this one. I fancy them against Brazil. A lot of people question that. And because it's so rare I get a prediction right, Brian, I'm going to enjoy it just like I did the Portugal one. But I just thought they had a bit too much for Brazil around midfield, and Haaland would be the difference. And surely it was.
2: Yeah, well, apart from the World Cup, which we'll be keeping people fully up to date on, what else have we got coming the way of the KCLR listener this weekend?
0: Well, that's right. We've got World Cup updates across the weekend and analysis with thanks to Market Cross Shopping Centre. Huge weekend for the Carlow ladies footballers. They're in a Junior All-Ireland semi-final on Sunday. We'll have that live on KCLR Plus, but large segments of it will be live on KCLR on air. We'll keep people in touch with it throughout the afternoon. As I say, that's live on KCLR Plus with thanks to Dan Morrissey and Co. Tomorrow evening, with thanks to Dan Morrissey and Co, we've got more action from the JJ Kavanagh Carlow Senior Hurling Championship. Ballinkillen against Bagmanstown Throwing is at 6:30. We'll also talk about the appointment of Henry Shefflin as the Kilkenny Senior Hurling Manager. As I was saying to you, might have been last Monday, Brian, it might have been a couple of Mondays before. Obviously, we've spoken about this quite a lot. There was going to be no bad choice from the field of candidates. Like, you look at that field of candidates. Brian Dowling, fantastic manager, an absolutely fantastic manager. And Kildare are very lucky to have him. And it's kind of a, I think it works well for Kildare that he's going back there. Tom Mullally, good manager. And all the other managers that went for it as well, you know, they were quite worthy as well. Noel Doherty, good manager. But like, Henry Shefflin is the man who has been appointed. And I think that's a very good thing. There's a bit of a buzz around the county about it, and a buzz about some of his backroom team members. I don't think it's been officially confirmed yet, but David Herity seems to be coming in as the head coach, and that's an absolutely fantastic move because David Herity is a coach of real merit. We spoke to former Kilkenny forward Walter Walsh about that during the week, and people can listen to that on the KCLR Hurling podcast right now, or they can watch that interview on KCLR social media channels. And he lavished Herity with praise, but it wasn't just kind of like, ah, he's a great fella, he's a mate of mine. He gave us information as to what makes David Herity a good guy to have around a team, what makes David Herity a good coach, and the same with Henry Shefflin. We kind of deep dived into it with them as well. So there'll be a lot more and all that across the weekend on KCLR. And we'll have rugby as well because Ireland are playing against Japan tomorrow. So there's a lot coming up over the weekend.
2: Yeah, well, Oisin, thank you very much. We'll keep abreast of all of that. You can check it out all, of course, on the old FM station, or by checking out KCLR's sports page on the website. Oisin, thank you very much. Have a great weekend, and we'll catch up with you, of course, on Monday to see how all of that panned out. We are broadcasting live this morning from Enterprise House here in Carlow. Barrow Learning and Barrow Consultancy are our hosts this morning. They are celebrating a rebrand, a fresh look for the business, and my God, doesn't it look well. Well, we're going to speak to two people now who are very much involved in that whole process, because Jen Foster of Southeastern Technological University is going to tell us all about the SETU Innovation Voucher, which enabled Barrow to strategically review the business, reshape workloads, refine their direction, and ultimately develop two distinct business divisions. And when you have that change, how do you communicate that change? Well, the new look, the new feel, the new branding. Paul Byrne of PB Studios will tell us all about that journey that led to the launch of Barrow Learning and Barrow Consulting. Great to have you both with us this morning. I suppose let's start at the beginning, and we'll come to Paul in a few moments. But Jane, if I start with you, the idea for a business who may well be successful, who may well have a long-standing history, to stop for a moment, consider where they are and consider where they want to go. How important a process is that for any business to go through?
4: I would say that's really important. It just helps them take a minute and maybe look at different strategies in order to move forward with their business. Like, I work in the Research, Innovation and Impact Department in SETU, or Southeast Technological University, and we are linked with businesses and industry in the Southeast region and further afield. So part of our remit is, which a lot of people actually don't realise, especially SMEs, small, medium enterprises, is that we're there to support businesses within the locality and further afield. And part of that is looking at different strategies. So for product development, for service improvements, looking at strategy going forward. We've worked with a lot of local businesses in the Carlow region and further afield. Like, for example, with Nora, she came in to work with our Design Plus department. I wasn't there at the time, but she came in and she availed of an innovation voucher, which is a €10,000 voucher in conjunction with Enterprise Ireland, and she used that to work on strategy for her business.
2: Because, Jen, I often think, and I would suggest, not that I should be used as an example, but I would suggest that if, for example, somebody like me has this thought that that's an educational facility, it's designed to educate people, and I'm a business person, there's nothing in there for me. Do you think a lot of people don't realise just how much support the likes of SETU can be to them?
4: Most businesses don't realise that we actually can support specifically SMEs, which make up the most of the South East region. So these are 1 to 10 employees companies, and they don't realise that we have top of the range research facilities. We have academic expertise that actually worked on these projects with these businesses. We also have a lot of support. We have mentor support. Like specifically, I work in rural innovation across the South East region, and it's actually identifying that we are there to support these businesses in their business endeavours, from startup, from business ideas, through to growth, through the whole business life cycle. Yeah. So we are there to help.
2: When we maybe we'll get the opinion of Nora in a moment, but when Nora went through the process of taking Barrow to the next level, if you like, talk us through that process when a business has to maybe look at how it's developed, the add-ons that it's created over the years, and now maybe reassess and say, well, actually, do some of them add-ons need to be repackaged differently? Maybe they're a business in their own right. I mean, because often businesses hopefully grow and develop, but they have to grow and develop in the right way.
4: Absolutely. Like, we have experts within our team in the Research, Innovation and Impact Department, specifically Design Plus. And we have people strategists, we have product designers, and it's looking at basically meeting through different meetings with the business owner, and you get this €10,000 innovation voucher. You have €10,000 to spend that the university and the Enterprise Ireland actually offer to businesses to look at, for example, strategy. So if you wanted to create a new product, for example, so it's a successful business already and you want to create a new product, you actually stop and you meet with representatives in the university to look at options going forward. It's like somebody asking questions that you as a business owner don't know the questions to ask. So that's basically
2: if you don't know the questions
4: to
2: ask, you're never going to work out the answers, are you? Nora, it seems like a very sensible circular approach to things in that regard, isn't it? Because you've got a business owner who maybe needs some help, support, some consultation. You've got a whole building full of very skilled people just up the way. You've got the likes of the local enterprise office and all of the people who fund these various schemes. They can give you money that will you then spend with the university or the college that helps you be more productive. You're then, as a business, paying more into the exchequer, which obviously puts money back into the system. But it's amazing how many people don't realise, like myself, that the colleges, particularly SETU, have facilities like this.
6: And that's absolutely very true. I mean, I had no idea either. I'd heard of the innovation voucher, but again, being a small business and they being a large university, I thought, well, sure, that's not going to apply to me. That's probably for bigger businesses anyway.
2: You don't even know which car park to park in when you're going to knock on a door to ask somebody for help, do you?
6: I had no idea where to go. I just got a recommendation from somebody else, you know, that works in SETU. And I went into a room thinking, like, I'll go in, they'll tell me what to do, and I'll go home after an hour and that's it. I'll go back to the office and I still won't be any the wiser. But I went into the office, like, and Anne and Kinga had the whole office was just a whiteboard, and like Anne is above on a ladder writing on the top of the whiteboard, and by the time we came out 2 hours later, the whole wall was covered in notes about Barrow. And I was like, crikey, we're doing okay here, but we're a bit all over the place. And that's where I just felt the business is in a bit of a mess. There was a lot of doubling up of roles. You know, it gave me the opportunity to compartmentalize each member of the team, what they're doing, where the double up is, and, you know, how cracks can fall.
2: Yeah, it's amazing, isn't it? The thing that came to my mind there is we've often talked about, for example, the Carlow Chamber Awards and the process of going through applying to be nominated or to hopefully win an award with the Chamber. Is often a moment where businesses reflect, maybe on a smaller scale, but they're doing that on their own with their own team. This is that process sort of supercharged, isn't
6: absolutely
2: it?
6: Absolutely. I mean, I think it was 4 2-hour sessions we had with them, and each time we came away with, we had tightened it up even more and even more. And, you know, by the last session, you know, I said we've got a learning facet and we've got a consultancy, and I've got to keep them separate. There's no point in having the two overlapping.
2: Yeah.
6: And speaking of winning awards of the Chamber, Paul will tell you all about that, because he was one of our winners
2: last
6: year.
2: We spoke to Paul Byrne Byrne, who's joining us also. After those Chamber Awards, Paul, great to see you again. You've got the legs out today, given the temperature that's out there.
7: Got the legs and the art out today.
2: The legs and the
7: art.
2: I am
7: a designer after all.
2: Yeah, I mean, he's using himself as a canvas as well. They look absolutely fabulous. So I have tattoo. I might have to chat to you about maybe getting some more in the future.
7: I've won too many.
2: You've won too many. So, Barrow, they've gone through this process. They are an established business. They are considering now, how do we communicate this message to our customers or potentially to new customers? You then come in as a designer. What do you need as a designer, as a brief from a business like this, before you even start putting digital or physical pen to paper?
7: Well, this was a project that actually came as a... This was one of the projects that was basically a dream to work on because of the team at Design Plus, because... The tendency sometimes can be is to, it would be to jump at the bells and whistles, which is the design, the colours, the topography, the look and feel of something. But the creative process is a process, and it starts off with research and development. And that informs the next piece, which informs the next piece, which builds a product. So for the guys to have actually gone through the process in Design Plus with actually Anne, who I actually trained in her studio 15 years ago...
2: Yeah.
7: Was brilliant, because they actually came with like a super developed system that we could feed off.
2: So from your perspective then as a designer, would the advice that you would give to businesses who are considering a rebrand, maybe, and I hate to do this to you, don't make the designer the first port of call. Don't pick up the phone to a designer and say, we're here, we'd like to look a little different, can you sort it out? That's not the place to start, is it?
7: I'd fully agree with that, by the way, and it is like, I think any designer worth their salt will tell people to go back or encourage people to do the research and do the discovery phase, because I've heard that for years. Like, you would have someone that comes to us with a website and they have an issue with the website, but they went to a web designer to basically work on their brand.
2: Yeah.
7: Because they didn't know any better. And it was mentioned here as well with the guys in Design Plus asking the questions that the business owners would never think to ask themselves. That's why these systems are here.
2: Well, let's talk about the art of it then, if you like, because what we've very clearly seen here today, it's in everything from the table dressings to the balloons. It's even part of Nora's own choice in terms of her colours of attire today. The green and the blue.
7: Yeah.
2: Very contrasting, but in certain ways complementary as well.
7: Yeah.
2: That sort of falls very in line with the new branding for Barrow, Barrow Learning and Barrow Consultancy, complementing but contrasting. Why those two colours? Was it simply Nora liked them?
7: Not simply because Nora liked them. She is very on brand today, I will say that. But again, this comes from the research and development phase. I mean, there is, like, colour psychology is a strong...
2: So why these two colours then? Why this particular shade of green? Why not something a little bit darker, a little bit more earthy maybe? Why this slightly vibrant feel to it?
7: It's contemporary. And I think it's contemporary, it's fun, it's approachable. With the blue as well, there's an element of trust that's historically attached to the colour blue. But again, there's 1,000 shades of blue.
6: The blue is for Tipperary, by the way.
7: I wasn't going to mention that.
2: Yeah.
7: There we go.
2: Yeah. In terms of the new typography, as you said, for Barrow, the B stands out to me as being a slightly different typeset from the rest of the letters. Why that B? Why that shape?
7: So it's a stylized, book, and again, like, I guess the concept behind...
2: when you know, don't you?
6: Exactly.
7: Yeah.
6: That's why he's the expert.
7: It's like the arrow in the FedEx logo until somebody actually points it out to you and then you can never unsee it.
2: Yeah, it's the same. It's very clear now that I can see it, but it's interesting that it does look... saying fresher, newer. Was that an important thing for you, Fionnuala, to get the balance right between creating this newer, more contemporary look, as Paul has suggested, without losing the heart of Barrow? I mean, you could have changed the name. I mean, you could have created two new names for two separate businesses. That would have given them a clear identity, but why not?
6: I was never going to change the name of Barrow. And from day one, when I bought the business, I said I would never change the name Barrow because it was such a strong brand name. And Barrow has always enjoyed a strong reputation, a very good reputation. So that was never on the table at all. So it was about modernising, making it more contemporary and bringing a bit of fun. As we know now that there's a lot of fun in our office. It is our ethic. It's our ethos. So I wanted to bring that to the colours.
2: Yeah. Well, you can see that as well. Just finally, in terms of the advice for business considering a rebrand, I also noticed as I turned to speak to Nora that the B also stands alone on another wall over there, having those various different elements that can be used in different ways. I mean, the days of just having a letterhead for a business are very much gone. The branding needs to exist in different ways in its own right.
7: Yeah, well, branding is what somebody says about you when you're not in the room, and that's much more than design. And I think the guys, the team here at Barrow are a testament to that as well. Like, so the design is like it's the thing that people see when you can't present yourself in person.
2: Yeah.
7: But there's a hell of a lot more behind brand. And just as Nora mentioned with the name that stands behind Barrow and the team, it's a layered concept.
2: And just finally then, to bring the conversation back to Jane. Jane, how important and how does it make you feel today to be here, for example, at the launch of the rebrand, to see the work that started out as a conversation between, you know, the team up at SETU and Nora and the team here come to fruition?
4: I think it's brilliant, and it's great that SETU is represented here to show that we actually do offer services and supports to businesses out there in the region. And it's great to see, I've never met Nora myself personally, but it's great to see the vibrancy that she has and the actual ethos that she has here in the office. You can see it with everybody here, and it does seem like a fun place to work.
2: Yeah.
4: And my background is education and training, so I'm very much, I think it's great for local businesses to be working in this field as well, in conjunction with SETU, because we have a lot to offer across the southeast region. We are now a multi-campus university. We have campuses in Wexford, Waterford and Carlow as well. We are doing lots of things to help business, like my specific remit is rural innovation, so focusing on rural innovators and businesses across the rural regions in the southeast.
2: So if a farmer's got an idea, you want to hear
4: from them? A farmer, a local hairdresser, anybody like that, please link in with us. We can help. But we also have huge connections.
2: Maybe you should speak to Paul about changing those words, because I think, you know, often that word rural gets immediately connected with certain people's mentality of being farming, because there's a lot of rural businesses that aren't involved in the agri sector.
4: There's a huge amount, and especially in the southeast region as well. Like, we have different, like the likes of Dungarvan, it's not all rural. Like, we have an innovation hub in Dungarvan. We've one in Rosslare Harbour, that's not specifically rural either. We've one in Hackettstown and we've one in Urlingford, linked in with the local enterprise offices and the Carlow and the county councils as well, the relevant county councils. But we do work with different types of businesses, and like I said, our main businesses are small to medium enterprises. That's the ones we do work with, who tend to come to us. But we definitely would love to hear from more SMEs and more larger businesses as well to link in. We have huge networks within the university and outside with other universities as well, and the local business community too.
2: Well, Paul, maybe there's a challenge for you and the team up at PB Studio. Come up with two new words that bridge the rural-urban divide that often exists.
7: Challenge accepted.
2: talking about challenges accepted, are you getting geared up to get involved in the Carlow Chamber Business Awards again this year?
7: I actually didn't this year. We got the award last year, and we actually have a lot of developments going on in the studio at the minute, so this year we haven't.
2: What's it meant to you over the last 12 months?
7: What is it what?
2: What's it meant to you over the last 12 months?
7: It's been fantastic recognition. You know what? On the night, it was fantastic to stand in visual and just be around. It was a mirror on to show how many businesses we've worked with over the last 15 years.
2: Yeah.
7: And everybody there celebrating in every way possible on these achievements was fantastic.
20: Paul, you may not have self-nominated. That doesn't mean you're not in the nomination.
7: Ah.
2: Good point, Mel May.
7: Okay.
2: Of course, that was our host for today, Nora. And it feels like you're co-hosted with me now at this stage, Nora.
20: Oh, that's okay. I'm feeling quite comfortable here, let me tell you.
2: But for now, let's just say thanks to Jane Foster from the Southeastern Technological University, and for Paul Bourne of PB Studios for joining us here at Barrow Training and Barrow Consultancy and Barrow Learning, as it now is. Thank you very much. We've got lots more to do. We're going to take a short break, and after which we'll speak to more of the team here from Barrow and some of its customers.
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2: There's so many people around the place today, apart from just our invited guests. So I thought I'd go for a little bit of a stroll and have a chat with some of them. I'm going to start with Marion Manning. Marion, good morning.
16: Good morning. How are you?
2: We heard your name mentioned earlier on, Nora, acknowledging the fact that Barrow started with you and your husband.
16: It did in 2008. I had just returned back from

0: going to change the name. It's not yours anymore, but are you happy to see how it's being handled?
1: Oh, absolutely thrilled. I knew the minute Nora stepped in the door for an interview for her work. How many years ago was that, Nora? 11 years ago, that she'd be well capable of taking it on. And Barrow, the name comes from the River Barrow flowing through Bagnallstown, where it started out in the dining room of my house. Went to offices in Bagnallstown, and then Nora moved here when she bought it. So it's just gone from strength to strength, and all the same, a lot of the same staff are here because they all love working here and working with Nora.
0: Yeah, I know from speaking to Nora, you can tell somebody who respects somebody else in terms of how they speak about them, and I've no doubt, and I'm sure she won't mind me saying, she very much respects the trust that yourself and your husband put in her as a staff member, and then to take the business over, also by how quickly she answered the question when you asked her how many years ago she started.
1: It was exactly how long, yes.
0: Some of the others that are here as well, Alice Nowell. And Alice, how are you?
2: I'm very well, thank you.
0: You're looking fabulous, I have to say.
2: Thanks. Thank you.
0: The glam that's around the place today, I don't know whether it's just the Barrow standard or whether it's got anything to do with the weather, but tell us, what brings you here today?
2: Well, I'm here with Barrow Training today. I've been a healthcare trainer with them for 18 years.
3: Since day one.
2: Yeah. And I left St. Luke's in Kilkenny as nursing, and then I progressed in adult education and went on to work with Barrow Training.
0: Well, tell me, Alice, because I was warned, I've met, obviously, Nora on many occasions at various different events and bits and pieces, but before I came here today, the guys in KCLR had said to me, you're going to have a fabulous Friday. The girls in Barrow, they're great crack. Who's the cracked, most cracked of them all, do you think?
2: Well, I wouldn't. They're all a great bunch. Absolutely fantastic bunch, and make life very easy for the likes of me and Bridget, who work hand in hand. They're the A team.
0: The A team. Well said. Well, the Bridget that was mentioned is Bridget Kerwin. Bridget is here as well. Bridget, good morning.
4: Morning.
0: It is still just about the morning time. It's been fun so far, hasn't it?
4: Yes, absolutely. A great turnout for Barrow. And it's lovely to see the progress that they have made and where they have come from and that. It's absolutely fantastic. And a great team to work for, actually. Great team altogether to work for. And very helpful and supportive. I've been with them for the last 8 years, and I do standalone workshops for mostly disability services. They're always very supportive and that. I enjoy the interaction with them as well.
0: Yeah, well, brilliant to have you all here. Marion Manning, Alice Nolan and Bridget Kerwin, enjoying the hospitality that is on offer here this morning. Two other people also joining us that we're going to have a conversation with now are here. They've been floating around for the last couple of hours, and it's great to have the opportunity to talk to them. Liam O'Connor is the business consultant, a business consultant, should I say, with Barrow Consultancy. And, of course, Alan Shelley is of Simply Workflow, one of their ISO consultancy clients. Alan, let's start with you. We haven't spoken to any of the customers so far. What made you choose Barrow?
5: We are in a position where we needed ISO certification, and we wanted to keep it local. We didn't know where to look, and then we were upstairs. We had an office upstairs, and we didn't realise that Nora and the team did that type of training.
0: So tell me first of all then about what Simply Workflow do, so we can understand how important Barrow has been to you.
5: Yeah, so we provide software solutions to large brands in the utilities and power sectors. And we provide the facility for their engineers to gather a lot of data and information in the field. And we store and process a lot of customer data. So we were looking for certification to give comfort to our clients that we can manage their data in a secure fashion. Mm.
0: And then in terms of what Barrow have been able to support and provide you with, give us that detail.
5: Yeah, so as I said, we wanted to keep it local. We eventually found out that Nora and her team provided a consultancy that we wanted. We needed a kickstart. We didn't know where to start on the ISO journey. And we had a chat with Nora and her team, and we found out there would be a good fit, and that we could basically get our ISO certification over the line in a matter of months.
0: So for those who are listening, that's a phrase that's been used a number of times, ISO. Mm. What is ISO?
5: It's a standard to ensure, there are different types of ISO. We went for ISO 27001, which is around information and data security. So these
0: are basically, in simple terms, standards.
5: Standards, yes. Yeah.
0: So different businesses have to comply with certain standards, whether it's within the health sector or indeed for many businesses in relation to, for example, GDPR, for example,
5: 100%, yeah.

0: That's a huge part of it as well. So, and it's globally recognised, and it really gave us good standing to talk to new clients, because if you have that certification, they know that you have measures in place and safeguards in place to protect sensitive information.
1: Did you feel then, as a business owner and somebody involved in Simply Workflow, that's, well, you were obviously experts in your field, finding the structures to be able to prove that you're experts in your field, to be able to get that certification, that's a very different skill set, to being able to do the job.
0: Yeah, we were outside of our comfort zone here, and our expertise is field service management. And then we, during our ISO journey, we relied on Nora and her team quite a lot. We moved into the ISO world, ISO program. It was new to us. Mm. We didn't know where to go. And thanks to Nora and the team, we got through it.
1: Yeah. Well, Liam O'Connor is a business consultant with Barrow. Liam, great to have you with us here as well.
2: Thanks very much.
1: The place is looking fabulous. You're part of the team here as well. I have to say, you're the first gentleman that I've seen or spoken to this morning.
2: I'm also the new boy.
1: The new boy. Do you ever feel outnumbered in the office?
2: I actually work remotely, so I don't have to worry about that too much.
1: I think you're probably better off. There you go. From that perspective, a business consultant.
2: Yeah.
1: I mean, that is about as broad and deep and wide and long as you can possibly imagine as a title.
2: It is.
1: You know, what do you do?
2: If you think about the various different services that Nora offers, we go in and if a company wants to achieve various different certification levels, we can help with that. But it's not just a case of somebody picking up the phone and saying, I'd like to be certified to ISO 27001. Sometimes the client doesn't actually know what they need, but they know they want to progress. They know
1: somebody told them you need to get certification, yeah. And they know they need certification, and somebody's quoted a number like 27001 to them, and they're like, what in God's name is this all about?
2: And a lot of the times they'll pick up they'll go online, they'll buy the standard, they'll start to read it and immediately put it down with glassy eyes and think to themselves,
1: overpowered.
2: I would rather eat this than read it. And that's where we come in. It's so that companies don't become overwhelmed. We've got to say, some of the best companies in the world here in this country. And a lot of them aren't known about. We don't shout from the rooftops about some people who are doing just amazing work. And they don't know what they don't know.
1: Yeah.
2: So it's a case of, well, how do we progress to the next level? We don't have the expertise in-house. We don't have the resources in-house. So can you help us? We'll go in, we'll look at what they're trying to do, what doors they're trying to open, and help them achieve the standards that are needed for that. And ISO is a big part of that, but also it could be customer standards, it could be international regulations. But for us, the process is the same. Find out what the customer needs, help them to achieve that, and then step back, hand it over, and that's the most rewarding part of it. I have to say, Nora is on a mission to support local businesses, and particularly all around the southeast, she's been a powerhouse at doing that.
1: Yeah.
2: What's a message I want to get out there is that for companies that are interested in moving forward, they may not have, as I said, the expertise or the resources, but they do have the ambition. We can actually help do a lot of the donkey work for them. We can help do the hard work for them.
1: Alan, from your perspective, how close did you come to eating that standard when you first downloaded it before you realised that Nora was actually the same building as you?
0: Yeah, I didn't even know where to start eating it. You know, it was so...
1: How many pages? I mean, in simple terms, I know it's a very basic question. Excuse me, I'm a very basic individual. How many pages of information would be in one of those standards when you download it to begin
0: with?
1: I don't
0: know, I didn't read it.
2: I can tell you there are about 50 pages in the 27001 standard. But to achieve that, you've got to have ISO 27002 as well, which is about 300 pages. And this is what they don't tell you. So that's why we come in and we take that pain away. We make life easier for you. And the whole ethos of all these standards is it's not just a nice thing to have on the wall, although that is nice as well.
1: Yeah.
2: It's not just a thing to celebrate. It actually reduces your business risk. And that's the whole point of this. It makes your life easier. It makes sure that your customers know that you're of a standard that they can do business with. They don't have to worry about things. They don't have to send in people to audit you because an international body has already done that.
1: You've sort of proved the reason for existence when it comes to Barrow Consultancy and proved the point of the unknown unknowns. Actually, I'm going to go one stage further. You're delving into the regions of I don't want to know unknowns, to be quite honest with you.
2: Yeah.
1: Particularly if you've got a business to run. I mean, the idea of realizing that after digesting 50 pages of a standard to then discover that you then need to also have another standard and there's 300 pages there. Yeah. I mean, do you think you would have went through the process had you not had the help of Barrow?
0: No, not a chance. No, you need, unless you have that expertise internally, which very few companies have. So you really need to bring in, external parties, especially on the consultancy side of things to get you through it. You will not get through it.
1: Yeah. Are you planning on doing much work this afternoon?
0: No.
1: I don't think there'll be much done, because based on what's going to happen when we're off air here, I think there'll be a bit of a party around the place, so maybe you'll come and join them. But it's been a pleasure to have you join us here on the KCLR Daily. Liam O'Connor, Business Consultant with Barrow Consultancy, thank you very much for giving us that information and a bit of an insight into the world of ISL standards. And
2: Somebody's got to do the boring stuff. And that's why we have a talent.
1: And Alan Shelley, of course, is Simply Workflow. Great to have you here as well. We're going to take a short break. We'll be back more with live from the rebrand and relaunch of Barrow Learning and Barrow Consultancy in just a moment.
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11: Good afternoon, I'm Edwina Grace, and coming up in your main lunchtime news at 1, a High Court judge has ordered that the mother of a child rape victim be brought before the courts to face allegations of contempt of court. She's alleged to have made a video recording in court and posted it online of her 17-year-old daughter's rapist, a Carlow man who by law cannot be identified. Kilkenny has a new chief fire officer. The county council has appointed the successor to John Collins, who retired in March. The new appointee will be giving his reaction to his new role. Joseph Puska has abandoned his murder conviction appeal. He's currently serving a life sentence for the murder of Aisling Murphy in January 2022. The Health Service executive says a small number of HSE records were accessed during a cyber attack on their systems. The HSE says it was alerted by an external provider of card printing services of the attack and it activated security protocols immediately. And as petrol and diesel prices look set to rise this weekend, Gardaí are investigating the theft of fuel from a County Kilkenny property. All that and more coming up in your main lunchtime news at 1. It's 2 minutes past 12. Your weather update is next.
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11: Very hot today, with dry with hazy sunny spells and highest temperatures of 25 to 29 degrees. Right now it's 24 degrees in Carlow Town, it's 25 in Kilkenny City, and it's 24 in Ferrybank.
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1: Live this morning from what shall forever be known now as Barrow Consultants, formerly Barrow Consultancy, is now Barrow Learning and Barrow Consultancy. I'm going to just obviously acknowledge the work that's been done by the whole team at the Green Lemon, because they've been feeding everybody else that's been here today. Everybody else, bar me, of course, because I've been yapping away. So I'm very grateful to have the company now of Danielle Lamb. She's from the Brew Stop Cafe in Hackettstown, and she's this week's guest on Fruit and Friday. Danielle, great to have you in.
17: Thank you so much.
1: Hold that microphone up nice and high so we can chat away. Tell me about the business.
17: So we are located in Hackettstown. We're opened a year and 5 months. And yeah, look, we have a great team with us. We do a lovely brunch menu, and we also have lovely treats, great selection of drinks. And yeah.
1: Why?
17: Because I love food.
1: That's exactly the reason I wanted to ask you that question, because Food and Friday, it's all about the food. People think that we have this segment on the show on a Friday just so I can eat, but I very rarely get the chance to do so. So over the last number of weeks, we've been asking various different members of the KCLR team to take one for the team. Tara Byrd is here. Our own sort of still formally Shannon Redmond has also popped into the building as well. Shannon, how are you keeping?
18: I'm doing very well, thank you. Yeah. Can never get away from a microphone, can
1: yeah,
18: I?
1: Yeah, that's just you, isn't it? You'd love to be the centre of attention. And of course, Tara is here as well. Tara is normally behind the camera. Tara, you love Food and Friday, don't you?
18: Yes, I do. I love food.
1: Yeah, Tara loves nothing better than being with us on an outside broadcast on
18: Sorry,
1: Friday.
18: I walked over here a minute ago. What did you say? Get away, you.
1: Yeah, that's because you were annoying me a minute ago because you were looking at the food, and then I thought, oh, gosh, yeah, she looks like she could enjoy a piece of cake. Danielle, tell us what you brought with you today. Sweet treats.
17: Sweet treats, yeah, made by Nicola. She's a great baker. I'm really lucky to have her. I have a Mars Rice Krispie Square. In the back there, I have a Kinder Bueno cookie pie. And I have a Kinder Bueno cookie bar, a brownie, and a Dubai blondie.
1: Okay, well, Shannon Redmond's eyes lit up when you said that. What was that one again?
17: Kinder Bueno cookie pie.
1: Shannon, get stuck in there. I don't know whether
18: you've
1: had your breakfast.
18: How do you combine a cookie and a pie?
1: You're going to find out. Okay. That's what all about Food
18: I'll
1: and Friday
18: hold the mic
1: is like.
18: For you, Shannon.
1: While they're sampling some of that fabulous baking that you mentioned there a moment ago, how has the first just over, what did you say, year and 5 months in business been?
17: Yeah, look, it has its struggles, obviously, you know, but we are flying it.
1: Oh, yeah.
17: Yeah. Like, in the first year, we were lucky enough to win Best Presented Premises in the Carlow Chamber Awards, and we won Best Newcomer in the Irish Restaurant Awards as well.
1: Yeah, so from that perspective, what made you decide to get involved with the Chamber so early? Because you would think of opening a business and all the challenges that that brings, having the time to think about even getting involved in an organisation like the Chamber. Did you see it as being something that you needed to do, that it was going to be important to you?
17: Well, yeah, you know, like, giving me a bit of help as well. Yeah. You know, a bit of advice, and any of the women that I spoke to were so helpful, so lovely, and I suppose just try to stay in contact with girls in the county that can help
1: yeah.
17: you.
1: Yeah, and what type of advice and help have they given you?
17: Well, look, they just said if I ever need anything when it comes to, because they would have obviously spoke to loads of other businesses in what I do.
1: Yeah.
17: You know, just because I am young, like I'm only 23 and I'm still learning as well.
1: Yeah. I guessed you were young. You look young. You sounded young. You sounded vibrant. I didn't want to ask because from that perspective, you know, you're always, particularly as a guy, asking, God, how old are you? You're on dodgy ground in that regard. But, you know, it is quite a brave thing for a young person like yourself to do. Did you always want to own your own business?
17: No.
1: Said with a big, deep breath. Yeah. Nora is still floating around as well. We'll come to Shannon and Tara in a moment. I mean, a brave decision by a young person to open any business, isn't it?
19: Yeah, and, you know, she won. You were one of our winners last year at the Carlow Business Awards as well. And I've been to Brewstop. It's an absolutely gorgeous restaurant in Hakkasan, and the food is delicious. And hats off, like, it's a brave thing to do. Brave thing. And being in business is a lonely place to be, as you know, being a business owner. So, yeah, really admire you.
17: Thank you.
1: Well, Shannon, you've been tucking into that thing. What was it described as again, Danielle? The pie cake, what was it?
17: Oh, the Kinder Bueno cookie pie.
1: A cookie pie. Yes. Shannon, your first experience of a cookie pie.
20: Unreal. I think Tyra and I were going to start arguing over it a
1: minute ago. Well, listen, I'm going to have a bit. Is that it there?
20: Yeah, go on.
1: Right, go on. Tell us what you experienced when you chomped into this while I chomp into this.
20: The creaminess is lovely. What's that, the Kinder part? Is that the...
17: Yeah.
20: That one. That's your favourite part. And it has a bit of a crunch then as well, Brian.
1: It has a similar feeling to me, although not cold. You know when you get those ice creams that have cookie biscuits and stuff like that in them as well?
20: Yeah.
1: I know I'm talking with my mouth full.
20: It's lovely. Do you know what? I'll allow it with that because it's so good.
1: Tara, what have you been chomping on?
21: What's the brown one?
17: Just the brownie.
21: Just a brownie.
1: I tried the other one.
21: I tried the pie. People need to understand, I have a picture up on the Instagram. It literally looks like a pie, but it's just not. Well, I know it is a pie, but it just looks so delicious with the stuff in the middle. The brownie's very nice. Try the brownie, Brian.
1: I will try a bit of the brownie. Danielle, there's one here as well that I'm going to come to in a moment, but while Tara's cutting me a slice of the brownie,
21: tell me about,
1: for example, staff and stuff like that. You mentioned the baker that you've got working with you. You've talked about the support you have from the Chamber. How important has it been to have the support of the staff?
17: Oh, so important. And, you know, I'm very lucky. Like, my mother is... very good to me, like very good. Like, you know, she owns her own business. She's
1: busy. Are you spoiled?
17: I am spoiled, yeah. But no, she's a very big, like, hands to have in with me. Like, I have a lot of my cousins working, my sister's working, and like, even any of the other staff I have, they're so, so good, and they care for the cafe more than nearly I do sometimes, you know.
1: Well, poor old Paddy's working on the desk here for KCLR. I'm going to deliver Paddy over a big chunk of that chocolate Rice Krispie cake. We'll let him munch off microphone on that. We'll come back to get his thoughts on that in a moment. Tara,
21: yes,
1: you're a young person involved in business as well.
21: Yes.
1: How inspirational is it for you to see somebody as young as Danielle starting off, relatively speaking, on this journey?
21: Literally, we're like nearly identical age. There's only about a year between us. I don't see many young people our age doing their own thing, starting their own business or going out on their own. I love meeting people the same age as me, and again, there's not many, so when you meet somebody, you can click with them, and if she ever needed help or if I ever needed help or if I ever want a pie, I'm obviously going to go to her. You know, there's not many of us.
1: Finding that opportunity, being brave enough, if you like, to start a business young, It is quite rare. I mean, as Tara said, there's not a lot of younger business people around. Would you like to see more young people in their early 20s, maybe even their late teens, starting businesses?
17: Oh, yeah, 100%. Like, a lot of people said to me, they were like, God, you must have thought so much about this. I said, I didn't think at all. I just went for it. And I was like, it was actually my boyfriend. He actually said to me, what have you got to lose? Do you know, just do it. And I was like, right.
1: Yeah, again, support, very important as well. Just do it, just go for it. It's a very important thing to be doing, Tara, isn't it? Just going for it as a young person. That's what it's all about.
21: I know, and a lot of people say, how are you doing it? Why did you choose this? If it just comes to you and you want to do it, just do it, because it'll work out. Now, I'm kind of doing it the last 4 years, but only in the last year, kind of same as Danielle.
1: Danielle, from that perspective as well, I mean, you know, working hospitality, we've seen, for example, and I'm going to get quite businessy now, so you can...
17: Yeah, no, it's okay.
1: The change in the VAT rates in terms of the business, how important was that to you and all in the hospitality sector to make the business just that little bit more viable?
17: Oh my God, so, so important. Like, from the start of this year even to now, how much everything has went up. Mm. Between like cans of Coke, my coffee beans, everything. Everything has just skyrocketed. So for it to go down, big, big help. for everybody.
1: And important as well, because many people who are not working in the hospitality sector but go to places like your own cafe and enjoy it, they would have went, oh, VAT rate's gone down, my cup of coffee will be cheaper next week. Yeah. That's not what it was about.
17: No.
1: Sure it's not.
17: No, and like, unfortunately, for say businesses, restaurants, cafes, prices are still probably going to rise. Like the VAT rate is going to go down now, but who's to say it's not going to go back up? And that's the scary part of it.
1: And just finally, Danielle, one word of advice. Tara said go for it when it comes to people starting a business. Anything specific when it comes to starting a hospitality business that you think a young person listening to you today should be aware of before they just go for it?
17: Well, you have to be prepared for, you're not going to get everything right first time.
1: Yeah.
17: And you have to be ready for, you're even going to get the odd bad review. But like, I always take them as a helping hand. That, right, okay, they think that. Let's see how we can improve it.
1: Yeah, exactly. We can stay there, Danielle. I'm going to go back over to Paddy. Paddy's working on the desk here, controlling all the sound for us. Paddy, you looked awful hungry there, sitting behind the desk on your own. I thought I'd bring you over the Rice Krispie cake. What's it like?
0: Delicious. I had a Mars Rice Krispie slice with lovely milk chocolate on top and lovely pieces of Mars chocolate sliced up, and it was absolutely delicious. Fair play, Danielle.
1: I only wanted you to have a taste. I didn't mean for you to eat the whole thing, but anyway, it doesn't really make that much of a difference now. What's gone is gone. Danielle, in terms of the business itself, it's a fabulous weekend. Who wants to be cooking or baking themselves or even making their own coffee? You open over the weekend?
17: Yeah, no, we do. Yeah, we open 7 days a week. Now, we have the chefs in Wednesday to Sunday.
1: Yeah.
17: But in the next few weeks, we are hiring a third chef. So once he gets fully trained up, we will be open for food 7 days a week.
1: Okay. Well, listen, congratulations. Best of luck.
17: Thank you so much.
1: Thank you for coming in and bringing us that. I never got to try the pistachio one. I'm going to have a little taste of that now, as I say. Thank you very much to our guest on this week's Food on Friday. She is, of course, the owner, and she's joining us live here on our outside broadcast, Danielle Lamb from Brewed Up Cafe in Hackettstown. Have a fabulous weekend.
17: Thank you so much.
1: Best of luck. We're going to take a short break in a few moments' time, after which we'll be taking this week's Friday panel. But musically speaking, taking us towards the break, we've got a bit of Prince.

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4: I have to say, always one of my favourite parts of the weekend, particularly when we're out on an outside broadcast. I love how the room's gone quiet there. It's Friday, guys. Don't be worrying about it. Relax into it. It is, of course, also the time when we meet our Friday panel, and joining us today we have Councillor Brian O'Donoghue, a Fianna Gael councillor for the municipal district of Tullow, and going slightly further afield we've also been joined by MEP for Ireland South, Cynthia Nivoracu of Fianna Fáil. Cynthia, great to have you with us. Brian, to have you with us as well. I know I said further afield, Cynthia, but that might be where you're spending most of the week at the moment, but it's quite local really at the end of the day, aren't you?
5: Tommy Anna O'Toole, hog shed seen no mother I'm hacked good the night show. It took me 3 minutes to get here, all the way from Oak Park, up the road, down the road, across the road. Yeah. I could have come through the fields, but it's great to be here. It's great to be with Brian.
4: Yeah.
5: And what fantastic weather. Are we all enjoying the heat wave?
4: Well, I have to say, Brian, I'm a little disappointed, because as Cynthia came into the building, she gave me a hug and I could feel from her temperature that she'd just gotten out of the car because she was nice and cold. And that's not her personality I'm talking about. I mean, physically in that regard as well. Brian, you and I will leave the hugs till maybe later on, but great to have you here as well. We don't often get you on the Friday panel. You're quite elusive.
6: Yeah, but sure, I'll come on more often when you want. Seth and Cynthia met out in the car park. She came in her lovely Cynthia clad Mercedes, and she looked down the window.
5: 2018.
4: I knew she was going to do that. Once you said Mercedes, I knew she was going to quote the year from.
6: But there's such a huge crowd here. The car park is pretty full, and she looked down the window and she commented on my attire. And I'm wearing a pair of shorts. She was admiring my legs before we came in. But she failed to mention it in her introduction, so I said I better mention it.
4: We won't talk about MEPs and their thoughts on dress codes, because that's often something that's come up in conversation with certain MEPs that represent Ireland, isn't it?
5: Can I just say that in Strasbourg, which was extremely hot this week, got back last night, there was only a very few gentlemen who were wearing shorts, and then they had this magnificent shirt and tie and jacket on top. I think they were in the media, in the press gang. But they were right to be wearing the shorts. I mean, it should be part of the dress code, I believe, insofar as, you know, girls in school should be able to wear their trousers as well as their skirts, and whatever makes people feel comfortable and respectful, of course.
4: I changed twice before I left the house today, because I started in a full suit with an open shirt, and pushing it a little bit, and then changed the suit trousers for a pair of jeans and left the shirt and still and pushing it.
6: I have a t-shirt on today.
4: Brian just came clean. Listen, we've got lots to talk about. It is the Friday panel. It's nice to just chat, but let's get down to some topics of conversation. One of the major topics of conversation, particularly yesterday, was BESPRA and the planning application, which was then upheld, although slightly altered, by On Commission Planola. We had earlier on today an impromptu visit from two of our local deputies, Deputy Jennifer Manane O'Connor and Deputy Catherine Callaghan. They both spoke on this topic because I asked them, but they both highlighted the challenges that they have as politicians and the separation that needs to exist from the planning system and politics in general. Brian, first of all, if I come to you, is this an exceptional circumstance? Do you think some of our politicians need to find an appropriate mechanism with which to step in and deal with this?
6: The easy answer is yes, but I wouldn't like to be the person trying to draw that line. And where do you stop it? You know, Bessborough is extremely important to many thousands of people in Cork.
4: And across the country.
6: And across the country,
4: of
6: course.
4: There's a lot of survivors.
6: Only this morning I was watching a video with Catherine Corliss, where was in full support of the campaign down there as well, and obviously all her good work with the Tune Babies and so on. But there are so many, whether it's cycleways, whether it's wind turbines, factories, whatever it is, there are so many really, really contentious plan applications that come. I would hate to be the person trying to decide, okay, on these things politicians can interfere and on these things they can't, because what's important to you and what's important to me can be very, very different, and we can be equally as passionate about it. Mm. Do you know what I mean?
4: Cynthia, from that perspective then, you are somebody who knows the law very, very well. You're a trained legal professional in that regard. Do exceptional circumstances require exceptional leadership? And I know you might think I'm angling for you to have a popular party leader. I'm absolutely not. But in circumstances like this, although Brian does suggest it's difficult to draw a line, somebody needs to draw a line, and somebody needs to be able to move that line if it needs to be moved.
5: Yeah, I think so. There's law and there's politics. There's legislation, and then there's political decisions to be made in respect of legislation. Obviously, there's the separation of powers, whether it's in the governmental institutions and the courts and so forth. And it's one of the basic lessons you learn in law school, and the independence, obviously, of Un Comisión Pleanála and the local planning authorities in the first instance, before it will go to Un Comisión Pleanála. But in certain circumstances, as we know over the years, Brian, particularly when it comes to institutional abuse, politics and events take over, and something can become very, very politicised for the right reasons, sometimes for the wrong reasons. But in this instance, as a human being, first and foremost, and somebody who dealt with some survivors from institutional abuse whilst I was a barrister, I share their horror and their sadness and their panic about not having won this appeal to Un Comisión Pleanála.
4: Yeah.
5: Especially when I know what it's like for a local group of survivors or even a local group of residents to mount a challenge. There's a lot at stake.
4: And it's so personal. I mean,
5: it's very personal.
4: We were speaking to Mary Donovan yesterday, who has family members almost certainly in graves in Bessborough, unidentified, don't know where they are, didn't even know they existed until a couple of years ago. The idea of diggers, and I'm sorry to be so visceral about it, but the idea of diggers literally pulling claws through those graves, those unmarked graves,
5: I think you have to be that graphic when we talk about this, because that's what it boils down to, and that's why we do need an important conversation. What I said on Cork local radio 96 FM this morning at around 9 o'clock, when I was talking about road safety, was that the survivor group, at the very least, need a face-to-face meeting soon, presently, almost urgently, so that they can feel heard and listened to in relation to what possibly could be done in relation to this. And I know there's all sorts of suggestions, and Brian is right. Mm. It's very difficult to be making those decisions, but they, at the very least, they need to be listened to.
6: The thing, though, is right, and if I'm... forgive me for this now, but just... my understanding is that the actual, where the houses would be built and the apartments would be built, is not near the site where the...
4: Yeah, but I think what a lot of the survivors might say is we also don't know where these people are buried.
6: And from reading the inspector's report from the Un Comisión Pleanála decision, my reading of it was that substantial testing had been... because the initial planning permission was rejected because of... the baby home, and my understanding is that they did the test you could do, the ultrasonic test or whatever that thing is called, and my understanding is that they are now absolutely sure that there is no risk of unearthing the remains of innocent deceased babies, but I completely understand from, if you're local down there, if you have someone who is potentially buried in that plot and you don't want to take even one 0.1% of a risk. I get that, but in fairness to the developers, in fairness to the planning, the planners and all the people trying to make a decision, they can only go with the facts that they are presented with. And if they're saying...
4: And I made that point earlier on, that, I mean, planners are, and many arms of the state are set up to deal with facts and to try and put emotion to one side, and maybe the planners in this circumstance were only dealing with those facts.
5: But I'll give you another example, and sorry, I don't mean to go from to a far less serious, because obviously children in these kind of homes dying, I mean, it's horrific. But if you look at the planning laws in relation to something that I brought a petition to the European Parliament about, which was Gaeltacht planning and Gaeltacht housing in Gaeltacht areas, that would have to be nuanced in favour and interpreted in favour of Irish language speakers, because otherwise, if they can't get to build houses, or if they can't get to buy houses...
4: Wouldn't it be better to have Irish language speakers building houses in areas where people don't speak Irish?
5: Yes, I'd like them in both areas, but in particular, with regards to what I'm saying is, the Gaeltacht planning guidelines, one size doesn't fit all when you compare it to someplace like Carlow or Kilkenny, where we don't have a traditional Gaeltacht.
4: Yeah.
5: So, yeah, I think, look, the planning guidelines and the planning laws, they have been absolutely choking the system for too many years. In fairness to Micheál Martin, he spoke about it in the European Parliament this week. He was there on Tuesday addressing the Parliament, and we were all there. He was there for a couple of days, actually, just starting the presidency of the European Council. But he did speak about the housing need and the housing crisis that we have. There is going to be a housing summit during the presidency to draw attention to it. It's a European-wide problem and very much recognised by him. And I do know we need housing in Cork. I get that. And this apartment block, if it was a mixed...
4: Cork's a big county. There's plenty of space to be building
5: houses.
4: Well,
5: no, but the point is we should be doing everything to provide housing for that generation that are lost, that are locked out. Mm-hmm. But in this particular instance, I do think it's an exceptional case and it requires an exceptional conversation.
4: Okay, I'm going to ask our own Tom Hurley to do a little bit of research for me, because as at the point when I came on air at 10 o'clock this morning, I wasn't aware yet of any of the other parties. And I'm conscious of the fact that you're both Fianna Fáil, Fine Gael. We don't have representation from the other parties here at the moment. But as I came on air at 10 o'clock, I hadn't yet heard of any of the other party leaders coming out and castigating party leaders from Fianna Fáil or Fine Gael for this planning decision. But I wonder, is that the simple fact that they see this as too big an issue to be making a political football out of? Brian?
6: Yeah, I mean, like, the nature of politics is it's about people. And we have to be... Politicians are terrified to offend a large group of volunteers who are fighting for a very, very sensitive issue. Mm. There's no sense in making a political football out of it. And it probably comes back, Brian, to the reason why there's that separation. For something as sensitive as this, we have to just deal with the facts. And if the testing can be done, and it can be absolutely proven that there are no remains on the locations we're going to build on, well then, we do have to accept that.
4: Cindy, you know? Do you think it maybe also suggests that other party leaders understand the quandary that faces Micheál Martin, the fact that he has to maintain the separation of powers between the planners and the politicians, and yet they probably know, sympathetically, on a human level, he would probably like to see something done?
5: Yes, but I suppose I disagree with Brian, and I know the point he's making, that if they have done the proper due diligence and the testing scientifically and every other way, and they have found out what are the sensitive parts of the plot in question, I don't fully accept that even if there are non-sensitive parts,
4: yeah,
5: I don't accept that there should be building on the entire site as a whole.
4: There's
5: just
4: already
5: as
4: a large portion
5: point.
4: Of that site has already been designated for other things. You know, Bessborough is very quickly disappearing off the map.
5: Yes, yes it is. But you see, we don't live in Cork. I mean, I spoke to a couple of people from Bessborough and a couple of the survivors, and I know how deep it runs, not just throughout the families and the people who have links to there or who were there or there, but right throughout Cork. So this is a very big issue. It's very sensitive. And yes, of course, Brian is completely right. The planning system has to be independent. Who wants to go back to the planning tribunal that we had all those decades ago? Brian probably doesn't remember.
4: It's fun for the media,
5: young.
4: Wasn't it?
5: He's too young. Yes, but we don't want to go back to those days. And of course, we want independence. But as I said at the outset, in certain instances, things become political.
6: Nowhere near similar, but when we were trying to build the columbarium wall in St. Mary's Cemetery, there was a lot of concern that there was some unmarked graves there. But the testing was done. It was categorically proved that there was absolutely no remains in the area where the columbarium was built. It's now built. It's fantastic. The place looks wonderful. Even after testing had been done, not everybody was happy. There was still, I suppose, reluctance there that, well, what if the science is wrong?
7: Yeah.
6: But anything a local authority does, or a commission panel tries to do, or rule in favour of or against, you're never ever going to get everybody on site. And like, I'm sorry to repeat myself, but if the facts and the science say this is okay, and we have independent planning authorities, like, at what point then do you want your political leaders to start interfering in those independent processes? Because it's a very, very tricky road. We see the big orange man in the US and the things he interferes in. He's able to get red cards overturned in the World Cup. Like, do we want Micheál Martin and Simon Harris and Mary Lou to have that kind of authority?
7: I think that's a fairly obvious answer, though, Brian.
5: No, but institutional abuse in Ireland, if we move away from Bessborough, I mean, we could probably spend the whole programme between now and the end of the programme talking about the list of institutions where people have survived.
7: We haven't even mentioned Geom over the last couple of days.
5: Exactly.
7: You know what I mean? And that's just one.
5: And it's not because Ireland was worse than any other country. I mean, we've seen it in other countries as well. But this is leaving a lasting legacy. And unless we deal with it properly, I don't feel that we'll get closure. And that's why I say there has to be a proper conversation around this. Look at the troubles in the north, and look how long the peace process is taking, not has taken.
7: It's still going on.
5: It's in being.
7: Yeah.
5: And we saw the recent eruption. Only this week, we saw the big effigy at the top of the bonfire, and we heard overnight that that's gone on fire now, and the effigy, the offending effigy, has fallen to the ground. But even a couple of weeks ago, that awful attack in Belfast. So the point that I'm making is, you cannot look at certain public wrongs as done and dealt with.
7: No, I think, again, I need to choose my words carefully. I almost use the word celebrated. I don't mean like that. They need to be marked. They need to be remembered. They need to be sustained. They need to be part of our psyche going forward to prevent us making similar sorts of mistakes in the past. That's why we have, and I will compare it similarly, to Holocaust Memorial Day, for example. I think it's very, very important to sustain that memory. And I don't believe personally, maybe I shouldn't be expressing my own personal opinion, but if the politicians maybe can't, then maybe I will. I don't believe we should be building apartments on it, but that's all I'll say on it for now. Our Friday panellists are with us, Councillor Brian O'Donoghue of Fine Gael and Cynthia Niverucu, MEP for Ireland South. We're going to take a short break and we'll be back with more of this week's topics in a moment.
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7: This week's Friday panelists, Councillor Brian O'Donoghue and MEP Cynthia Niverku. Our second chosen topic of conversation, well, actually, we didn't really choose it. It was motivated by calls and texts and WhatsApps coming in on that first on Kilkenny text and WhatsApp line, and indeed tragedy that struck the streets of Carlow certainly once and almost twice last week. E-scooters. Brian, we saw the funeral on Monday of a young man who lost his life. We heard stories of another young person who was airlifted from the region as a result of e-scooter accidents. New legislation came in quite recently. Mm-hmm. Has it gone far enough?
6: Possibly not. And look, my sympathies to all concerned in both those incidents. Absolutely unimaginable tragedy and extremely sad. E-scooters, there's all sorts of different demands and talk at the moment. One of the most common ones I'm hearing is just ban them outright. I don't think that's even workable or enforceable. And then I hear a lot of people saying, put more responsibility on the guards and have the guards doing this and the guards and that.
7: We don't have guards.
6: Well, my personal opinion is I would rather see guards out tackling drugs and tackling serious crime rather than chasing young people or adults looking for licences and things.
7: But there is another point with that. I mean, we've seen guards, for example, in Dublin restricted and indeed charged for the outcomes of pursuits. Yeah. Now, you might be talking about in relation to scramblers or vehicles, cars. I mean, if you've got a guard in a car chasing a young person on an e-scooter, it's not going to end well. I mean, so they are really restricted in terms of what they can do.
6: 100%. But
7: and I don't see, by the way, many guards who can run at 20 or 30 kilometres an hour with respect to them either.
6: No, absolutely. But I think my broad point on the guards is they have a very, very difficult job to do. We need more of them to do and to tackle serious crime, not to be focusing what I would call unnecessary attention on going after young fellas on e-scooters. The responsibility here, Brian, is on the parents who allow young people out onto e-scooters. Mm. And if a parent is thinking today about getting their child an e-scooter and they're listening to this programme, please just don't do it.
7: Yeah, I made a similar sort of appeal yesterday. Cynthia, how are e-scooters in Europe? Are they all as we imagine them to be, people using them responsibly up and down the various boulevards of our European cities, or have they got a similar challenge there?
5: Yeah, interesting you should ask that. In Brussels, I see far more people who use e-scooters with helmets. Mm. Maybe that's just a safety trend that is in the culture there.
7: People in Brussels more sensible than us?
5: I don't know, but maybe they feel they have to be safer. They also wear the helmets on the bikes a hell of a lot more than I see here. But just in light of this discussion, I had to look up some research on this, and I didn't realise that 67% of parents surveyed by the RSA, Road Safety Authority, they say that they weren't aware that e-scooters are prohibited for children under 16 on the public roads.
7: Yeah.
5: Now, this is a bit like parents saying, well, he's got the novice licence in the car and I didn't realise he wasn't to drive with the learner licence without the adult being there. I mean,
7: I have another point on this, if you don't mind.
5: That's not good, though. That's 67%.
7: Yeah, and, you know, this is almost like Turkey's not voting for Christmas when I say this. But I think that, you know, more people are listening to local radio. If 100% of the adult population were listening to local radio, they would know that e-scooters under the age of 16 are illegal. Mm. So, I mean, that's just an aside. I mean, the ability for the state to share this information when rules are changed, when laws are changed, I mean, if people aren't listening to the trusted media sources, they're not going to find out this stuff. Yeah. So they're going to let the kids keep going.
5: Don't get me going now in all of this democracy shield business, because you know it's at the top of my list. Mm. And first of all, one of the main priorities of the European Council presidency for Ireland is democracy and values and the rule of law. But you're so right about local media, more so than ever. We have to fund you. And I know there's extra charges coming against radio stations. Yep. And I'm advocating against that on your behalf.
7: Yeah.
5: Because we
7: much.
5: Have to have the trusted... well, it makes sense. We have to have you down in the local courts. We have to have you at the count centres. We have to have you at the agri festivals. We need you out there talking to real people and giving us the real news. But could I just go back to the e-scooters? They're the single biggest cause of traumatic brain injury in children, admitted to the neurology and rehabilitation services in Temple Street at the moment. This is a phenomena.
7: Brian, I heard during the weekend, again, slightly anecdotal, I don't have proof of it, but I'm going to put it out there as well. I sort of believe it's probably true, that I think earlier this week there were 6 children on life support in various different children's hospitals. I mean, the idea of walking into a room, not that they're all in the same room, but the idea of walking into this sort of metaphorical room where there's 6 children lying motionless, beep, beep, beep, I hate to be again, graphic. Yeah. I mean, that's a hugely challenging thing to imagine.
6: Horrendous, absolutely horrendous. But the responsibility, I hate saying this, was, you know, who let them onto the e-scooter onto a public road? You know, I remember I was about, I think I was it 12 before I was let, and I lived out in the countryside. I think I was 12 before I was let walk on the road on my
5: you
6: own.
5: You see, the problem is, though, Brian, not every parent is as prudent and as vigilant as you are.
6: Through different circumstances,
5: this is not a criticism.
6: Yeah, I know, and in fairness, you know, you could have kids who go out to meet their friends, and their friends have e-scooters, and it wasn't that their parents. So there's obviously all that nuance to it as well. But you hit on a key point when you were speaking a moment ago about safety, right? And it's kind of topical at the moment in Carlow around cycle lanes and all the issues that come with them. But the more safe infrastructure we can provide and keep kids off of roads, keep them, if they are going to be on e-scooters, and we at least if we can keep them safe in segregated cycle lanes, would be far better than having them out on or the O'Brien Road.
7: But Brian, you know what will happen, and we'll get Cynthia's thoughts on maybe whether we're different in this regard to our European counterparts. Carlow County Council receives funding to build a cycle lane. What happens? People go, we don't need it here. We don't want it here. There's no point. The money would be better spent elsewhere. The same sort of problem that maybe people don't understand the benefits of these things, don't understand the impact that it will have on people's life, and therefore just object because they don't like the idea
6: 100%.
7: Of it?
6: And there's a funny thing happening in Ireland at the moment where there's this absolute unprecedented demand for more houses, more houses, more houses, right? And more houses are going to bring more cars. And the centre of Carlow town is the size that it is and has been for 700 years, right? We can't make the roads in the town here wider. If we're going to add more and more cars into that network, we're all going to sit in traffic in, be it 10, 15, 20 years' time. And if we don't put in the infrastructure now, there's no point trying to do it when there's 10 times the amount of cars.
5: But hopefully we're going to reduce the cars, Brian, by more local links and getting the local links to go further than just the end point in Carlow town or the end point in Kilkenny City.
7: Can I respond to that? I'm going to put words into the mouths or maybe the minds of our listeners. It's all well and good for an MEP who's in Europe to talk about these hoity-toity large-scale ideas. And yet,
5: I'm actually doing it, though. I'm on the transport committee. I'm banging the table every day trying to get connecting Europe facility funding. But people, Cynthia, are banging the table of KCLR every day talking about
7: this bus route was being altered, this bus route was being reduced,
5: that's
7: being cut back.
5: And
7: how
5: I'm
7: frustrating
5: aware of that.
7: is that for you from an MEP's perspective?
5: Well, do you know something? I just turned frustration into action. This coming week, Minister Sean Canny is coming out as the start of the presidency, because ministers have to come out every week now. And I realised he was the dedicated minister, as well as Peter Burke, coming this week to Brussels. And I have a meeting with him on Wednesday because I want to raise e-scooters as well as the road safety features that I've been raising for 2 years and find out what exactly is happening with the RSA and with the education piece, public awareness piece.
7: So Sean Canny was quite critical of the RSA and others in recent weeks and months.
5: I want to discuss it further with them, and I want to particularly discuss with them that we have more deaths up to this date. Is it the 10th of July? I can't remember the date.
7: It is.
5: But

0: That's the last time I was on a bike, right? You're not going to get me on a bike in Carlow Town unless it's safe to be there. So if you don't build the infrastructure, we will never get people to make a change.
1: I agree with Brian. He's absolutely right. And I know it was much to the frustration of certain residents around certain parts of the town. I mean, they wrote to me and I was in touch with them because obviously roads were shrinking all over Carlow Town. And they have to shrink because we're not widening them, we're lessening them. And obviously turning points and stopping points and all of that is going to create a bit of frustration.
2: Brian, I know you don't obviously represent Kilkenny, but I mean, this case in point being discussed quite often on the show this week in relation to Kilkenny, it's the sustainable urban mobility plan, the SUMP. And in Kilkenny, we have seen town hall meetings of, for example, Kilkenny Chamber coming together to hear and express concerns around the plan, whatever the plan is, not quite sure exactly what it will become eventually. How do we balance the concerns of individuals or individual groups with the greater good?
0: By following the process that's there, which is take the active travel scheme now for Great Cullen, like all of the residents along there have been engaged with, they've been invited to make submissions, even though there's no statutory.
2: Do they need to be ignored?
0: No, you can't ignore people. No. So, sometimes it's about maybe showing that there needs to be an understanding of what's exactly happening. So, but if you or I look at a map and someone puts down two lines across the street, you go, that means I can't drive there. And when you actually talk to an engineer or an architect or whatever, they say, oh no, that's actually going to be, that line will be dropped there, that's only be a painted line, and then it'll be curbs. And so, it's about, like, if you allow people to follow the process that's there, I guarantee you they get engagement. Will they get their way? Will they get exactly what they want? Maybe not, but that's where the greater good comes in. So there will be times where hard decisions are made, and everybody wants change, Brian, until it affects them.
1: And sorry, we all want to make sure that the green agenda is refocused on as well and double down on our efforts. We're in a heat wave at the moment. We can all feel it. I'm stating the obvious now. But this is these climate changes and these, I'm going to call it a freak weather event or the freak weather.
2: Yeah, it's going to happen. Becoming more and more normal.
1: More and more normal. And we've seen awful scenes overnight in Andalusia in southern Spain. People burnt in their cars. It's shocking. It's horrific to think about. And I mean, I could go on and on about meeting every day, running into my European colleagues in Renew, and they're telling me another awful weather event, whether it's a mudslide or whether it's something else. So, look, we have to encourage people and educate them about the climate agenda and also about being more active from a health perspective as well.
0: But the other thing is, and to bring it back to e-scooters, like, I am obviously aware Carlow isn't a metropolis like Dublin or Limerick or Cork, wherever the case may be, but we've just €10 million announced 2 weeks ago to unlock the road to nowhere and build 300 houses there. They'll all come with 2 cars each.
2: Yeah.
0: So if we're going to...
2: Two cars each and probably 1 or 2 children who eventually will possibly have another car or two each if our infrastructure doesn't change.
0: 100%. And you're right about local links and having more buses, but I mean, how many buses... I'm out in Williamstown, it's 19 kilometres away. How many times a day is the local link going to go past my door for me to leave the car home? It's not going to happen. People like me, country bumpkins, have to drive our car in. Would I consider parking it out at Pollerton and getting on a bike or getting on an e-scooter and coming into town to do business? I possibly would. Or a shuttle bus or one of those trains like in Kilkenny? Maybe I would. But if we don't have safe, nice-looking infrastructure, we'll never get people on bikes, we'll never get people to leave the car home, and we will sit in... And do you know what? Maybe there's nothing wrong with traffic. Maybe we want to be like New York and LA and sit in traffic, and maybe that's okay.
1: I don't think so. I don't think it's okay.
0: I was stuck for 4 minutes at traffic lights. There were lads doing the line marking out on the Hackstown Road, and I was sitting there for 4 minutes, and I was apoplectic with the delay of the traffic.
1: But so, you should
2: drive in Dublin a little bit more, Brian. Yeah. I think a four-minute delay here or there would be a joy.
0: True.
1: Brian, get back to the safety aspect as well. If there's less cars on the roads, there are going to be less accidents.
2: Yeah.
1: I mean, I know pedestrians are involved in accidents as well and cyclists, but less cars, it will help all around.
2: Our Friday panellists are, of course, staying with us there, Councillor Brian O'Donoghue and Cynthia Ní-Mhiarracú. We're also going to be joined by our host for the morning, Nora Ryan, after this short break.
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1: Hello everyone, Sean Swan, Swan's electrical expert Carlo here. Big news from Kilkenny this week with the announcement of Henry Shefflin as Kilkenny's new hurling manager. The very best of luck to him and his team going forward, and well done too to Carlo Ladies footballers and Kilkenny Camogie. 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
2: 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The Friday panel on the KCLR Daily, with thanks to Poe Kiley Hogan Lanigan, Kilkenny's leading law firm. 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
3: Our panellists are still here, and our host has also joined us as well. Nora Ryan, thank you very much. You're sort of now, I suppose, the third unofficial member of the Friday panel, but the last segment of the panel. It's always nice just to say thanks and to look forward to the weekend. So, Nora, from our perspective, first of all, thank you for hosting us. Have you enjoyed the morning?
4: It's been a fantastic morning. I'm so proud to have been able to host everybody here today. I'd like to give a huge thanks to everybody who came and supported us. A particular thanks to the Green Lemon. The food has been incredible all morning. And without hesitation, the most important people here on the day are my team. So we have Siobhan, Joanne, Jackie, Michaela, Flurry and Aileen.
3: She's gone down the road of naming people now. That's like, always ends
4: in trouble.
3: Oh God,
4: don't let me forget anybody. But no, the girls, if it wasn't for the ladies, we wouldn't be here today. We wouldn't have this. And we're going to have a fantastic afternoon now together. We're going to debrief.
3: Cynthia, I didn't get the email for the invitation for the afternoon. Did you?
4: I told you to check your spam, Brian.
5: It's a surprise. Can I just say, Nora Ryan is a legend from Tipperary. And she's also of Carlo as well. We're so proud to adopt you. I want to compliment Nora on the fantastic success and celebrating. It's the fifth birthday since you took it over. Wonderful business. You had the mindset, you had the drive, you had the energy. Your team are just not only lovely but so professional. The whole business is so professional, and I wish you well with the rebranding. It's Barrow Learning and Barrow Consultancy now, is that right?
3: That's correct, yeah.
5: And you're here in the heart of Carlo, but more to the point, Nora is a true community player. She's in the chamber. She has been uchtaráin of the chamber, and she has also led out on so many initiatives in our local community. And I just want to say thank you to you for that. Agus gnáiri go gealat.
3: There you go, Oscar. Okay. Brian, from your perspective as a local councillor, local member, I'm sure of many of the organisations that that Nora gets involved in as well. Tell us about how
4: sweating.
3: Nice
4: yeah, sweating.
3: He is. Yeah.
6: Brian, to be honest, every time Cynthia speaks, all I can follow up with is "and world peace," because what else can you say? I'm in the very privileged position that not only do I get to engage with Nora in her role as the chamber president and also, but I'm very, very lucky that I can call Nora a friend. She is she's not really Tipperary, she's a Rathfilly woman really, and has been. And I think the first time we ever met was on a Tidy Towns cleanup night in Rathfilly back in, I don't know, was it 15, 20 years ago, whatever it was, and we've been friends since then, and we're on the Phoenix Centre committee together. Nora's treasurer and I'm the secretary, so she spends a lot of time giving out to me, and
4: I do,
6: she spends
4: true.
6: A lot of time keeping me on the straight and narrow, but I cannot tell you, and it sounds like maybe I have to say it because she's my friend, but there are very few women as impressive as Nora Ryan in this county. And I know my colleague gave her an award recently at the Cahirlocks Awards.
5: Oh, yes, he stole the show.
6: And
4: Pender.
6: The next time I am Cahirlock of whatever, I'll give you the freedom of Rathfilly or something.
3: Yeah.
6: We'll sort it out.
3: Well said. Brian, after all that, there's only three words. And world peace.
6: And world peace. Absolutely.
4: Brian, can I just also say shout out to my my partner Sean, who puts up with an awful lot with me, and I appreciate his support as well.
3: Yeah, he's going to be putting up with an awful lot for many more years to come, I have a feeling. Well, Nora, thank you very much. Best of continued success with everything that both Barrow Learning and Barrow Consultancy now represents. Thank you for having
4: us
3: here this morning.
4: Thank you, Brian, and all the team from KCLR.
3: It's been an absolute pleasure. Thanks to all of the team working on the show. Again, like Nora, so many to name, but I'll try my best. Produced today by Tom Hurley, our broadcast assistant Tara. We've got Paddy here. We've got the guys back at base, all in the KCLR News team. And to all our guests, of course, thank you very much. And to you for listening. 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
14: Good afternoon, I'm Martin Quilty, making KCLR News this lunchtime. A High Court judge has ordered that the mother of a child rape victim be brought before the court to face allegations of contempt of court. The woman is alleged to have made a video recording of a 17-year-old daughter's rapist and to have posted it on Facebook. The identity of the 30-year-old Carlow man cannot by law be published to protect the statutory anonymity under the Children's Act of the victim. Edwina Grace has more. Please note some of the content may be upsetting.
15: On June 26th last, the Carlow man was jailed for 7 years for repeatedly sexually abusing his partner's teenage niece while she lived with them. He'd pleaded guilty at the Central Criminal Court to one count of sexual assault and one count of orally raping the child in the home they were both living in on dates between December 2022 and January 23. Yesterday, prosecuting counsel Saoirse O'Dooling SC brought the case back before the Central Criminal Court seeking an attachment order from the court in relation to contempt of court proceedings. He told Justice Sean Gillan that the day after the sentencing hearing, a Garda involved in the case became aware of a video posted on Facebook. The post showed a screenshot of an online report of the sentence hearing from the Carlow Nationalist alongside a video recording inside the courtroom of the sentencing hearing. The video, which was played in court, shows a member of the press and the defendant. Mr. O'Dunlang told the court that the complainant had not waived anonymity and that the sentence hearing was held in camera, a legal term meaning it was not open to the general public. Counsel told the court that the video post was viewed around 300 times, but has since been taken down. Mr. O'Dunlang told the court that the Director of Public Prosecutions was seeking an order that the woman be brought before the court to answer for the criminal offence of contempt of court in respect of the video. He said the DPP was also seeking an injunction prohibiting any further postings or removal of any other online platforms of any content identifying the defendant or the victim.
14: And you can read Declan Brennan's court report in full on the KCLR website. Kilkenny County Council has appointed a new fire chief officer. Frank Dunn succeeds John Collins, who retired in March after serving as assistant fire chief and taking on the role in an acting capacity. A veteran of the fire service with 26 years experience, Chief Dunn says his priorities include delivering major investment, expanding the fire engine fleet and ensuring crews are trained to respond to emerging technologies, including electric vehicles and solar energy systems. He told KCLR News he's delighted to take on the role.
16: Yeah, look, I'm delighted on a personal level. Professional level, there's a huge programme in front of us. We've been very lucky in terms of capital allocations. So there's a huge programme of work in front of us in the fire service. And as the Chief Fire Officer, I'm determined to deliver for Kilkenny and deliver the capital funding programme that we were lucky to get from the central government.
14: Barrow Learning and Barrow Consultancy have unveiled a refreshed brand identity. This includes new logos, colours and two new websites, marking a new chapter for the Carlow-based business. The rebrand coincides with 5 years since Managing Director Nora Ryan took ownership of the company. Speaking on KCLR, she said the updated look reflects the organisation's growth while maintaining the trusted name.
4: When I spoke to Joe about buying the business, about placing an offer, he immediately said to me that no other offers would be considered because he knew I'd look after the team. The Barrow brand is an extremely strong brand and has an excellent reputation, so I never wanted to touch that.
14: Gardaí are investigating the theft of fuel from a County Kilkenny property. Over €500 worth of white and green diesel was taken from the premises in the Boggan area of Tullerone on Saturday morning. Crime Prevention Officer Sergeant Eddie Brennan has more.
17: Somewhere between 1 a.m. and 2 a.m. was the time that was captured on CCTV, where two males were noticed. One of the security cameras was stolen during that as well. So Gardaí in Kilkenny are anxious to speak to anyone that may have information or may have been travelling that area on the 4th of July.
18: The KCLR Lunchtime News at 1. All the latest from Carlow and Kilkenny, along with the national and international stories.
14: Yosef Puska has abandoned his murder conviction appeal. He's currently serving a life sentence for the murder of Aisling Murphy in January 2022. Emily Keegan reports.
19: Yosef Puska's bid to overturn his conviction for murder was originally due to be heard in April, but was delayed after he discharged members of his legal team. Mr. Puska appeared before the Court of Appeal this morning, where his barrister told Judge Isabel Kennedy he had abandoned his conviction appeal. Senior Counsel John Berry told the court he will be pursuing an appeal of his sentence. Mr. Puska was handed a mandatory life sentence for the murder of 23-year-old Aisling Murphy in Tullamore over 4 years ago. The court heard this application will assess if there's any merit in backdating this sentence to reflect the time he had already spent in custody on remand. The hearing will take place next week.
14: The Health Service Executive says a small number of HSE records were accessed during a cyber attack on their systems. The HSE says it was alerted by an external provider of card printing services of the attack and it activated security protocols immediately. As a result of the incident, the production of plastic cards, including European health insurance cards and medical cards, has been paused. Certificates providing the same entitlement to healthcare while abroad are being issued instead of plastic HEIC cards. HSE ICT systems were not compromised. A French billionaire has bought the biggest shareholder in Vodafone after buying a €5 billion stake in the mobile phone giant. Xavier Niel is the founder and controlling shareholder of the Iliad Group, which provides internet services in France, Italy and Poland. His group have tried to swoop in on Vodafone's Italian operations 3 years ago, but the €10 billion bid was rejected. And lastly, sending postcards is a dying tradition. A new poll shows only 8% of adults send postcards once a year and 52% never do. The drop is being put down to the rise of emails, texts and other instant messaging apps, along with rising postal costs.
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14: With an overview of yesterday's Kilkenny Mart at Killen Hill, here's George Candler.
21: On Thursday in Kilkenny, a bigger sale of cattle, 630 on offer, which would be the biggest in quite a number of weeks. The sale resulted in a 99% clearance for the bullocks, 100% clearance for the cull cows. So all in all, a very good day for sellers in Kilkenny yesterday. So the 600 kilo plus bullock, 340 to 440 per kilo. That's 1980 to 3,740 per head. 5 to 600 kilo bullock from 325 to 460 per kilo, 1850 to 2400 euro per head. With the 4 to 500 kilo bullock from 310 to 540 per kilo, 1240 to 2420 per head. Under 400 kilo, 325 to 570 per kilo, 1110 to 2150 per head. Now, a cull cow sale now held on a Thursday, matching the weather, a very, very good trade. 210 to 315 for the Friesian cull cows with the continental type from 325 to 420 per kilo. In the beef heifer section on Thursday in Kilkenny, price range here from 350 to 440 per kilo. That's 1,900 euro to 2,800 euro per head. Full store type from 360 to 460 per kilo. That's 1,800 euro to 2,100 euro per head. And the lighter type heifer from €3 to €4.80 per kilo, or from €700 to €1,900 per head.
14: And coming up in your main lunchtime sports update at 1:30, St Mullins manager Sean O'Mara looks ahead to tonight's clash with Naoi Breed in the Carlow Senior Hurling Championship. It's approaching 1:08. Your weather and other information is next.
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14: It's a day for the sun cream because it's going to be very warm or hot today. Dry with hazy sunny spells. Highest temperatures of 25 to 29 degrees in just a light, occasionally moderate north or northwest breeze. Right now it is 25 degrees in Carlow Town, 26 degrees in Kilkenny City, and it's also 25 degrees in Ferrybank.
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14: Now the word from Kilkenny County Council is motorists are advised a number of road temporary closures are in place to facilitate roadworks. The L1029 Rogerstown to Ballinvah will be closed until 7 p.m. this evening, with local diversions in place. The R702 Goran, Clash McGrath, Talbot's Hill and Grange Lower is closed until 3 p.m. Diversions via Dininga and Paulstown. And the R700 Ferrymount Garrett Bridge is closed 24 hours daily until Friday the 28th of August. This is to facilitate essential bridge rehabilitation works. That's the word from Kilkenny County Council, serving the people of the city and county. KCLR has been informed of the following deaths: Brian O'Regan, Boggan Hill, Kilbride, County Carlow, and formerly of Quinn Carlow. He died unexpectedly on Wednesday. Reposing at Carpenter's Funeral Home, Shamrock Square, Carlow, this evening from 2 p.m, concluding with prayers at 7 p.m. Removal tomorrow morning at 9:45 a.m. to the Cathedral of the Assumption, Carlow, arriving for Requiem Mass at 10 a.m, followed by burial in St. Mary's Cemetery, Carlow. Paddy Walsh, Old Callan Road, Kilkennian, formerly of Upper Patrick Street. He died on Wednesday at St Gabriel's Ward peacefully at St Canis's Hospital. Reposing in Johnston's Funeral Home, John's Green, Kilkenny, this evening from 5 p.m. until 7 p.m, pausing for vigil prayers at 6:30 p.m. Requiem Mass tomorrow morning at 11 a.m. in St Patrick's Church, followed by burial to St Kieran's Cemetery. The house is strictly private. Martin Mert Murphy, Tullabrin, Johnswell, County Kilkenny. He died peacefully at his residence yesterday. Reposing in Cody's Funeral Home, Castlecomer, this evening from 5 p.m. with vigil prayers and rosary at 9 p.m. Funeral arriving to St Brendan's Church, Muckalee, tomorrow for Requiem Mass at 2 p.m, followed by burial in the adjoining cemetery. The house is private. And Mary Ellen Alcock, Neil Lambert, Tree Cannon Kennedy Court, Callan, County Kilkenny. She died yesterday peacefully at Tinney Park Nursing Home. Reposing at Molloy's Funeral Home, Callan, tomorrow from 6 p.m, with vigil prayers at 7 p.m, followed by removal to the Church of the Assumption, Callan. Requiem Mass on Sunday morning at 10 a.m, which can be viewed online on the Callan Parish webcam, followed by burial in Kilbride Cemetery. Family flowers only, donations to CHI Carlow to Cork Tractor Run. 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
23: Today's Friday. Oh, it's Friday. You gotta get down on Friday, as said Rebecca Black. It's time for a bit of gallivanting, a bit of messing, a bit of fun as we approach the weekend. Coming up later on in the show, I'm going to be revealing the top five biggest songs on KCLR, as adjudicated by, well, KCLR, us, the afternoon show, you know? Five big songs. What's not to love? loads of great music to love all throughout the show. We're providing the soundtrack to your day and setting you off into the weekend when we officially begin it with our weekend send-off song. I've already given you a little clue as to what the song is, right? So I'll leave that with you. If you want to guess, 083 306 9696, but don't feel like you have to. I'm here to play music, great music, and I'm going to prove it to you by starting off with three absolute tunes. It's the Triple Throwback. Welcome along.
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0: finishing us off there on the triple throwback. I remember being just 11 years of age and stumbling across a Blink 182 and emulating them in any way that I could. And to be fair, I probably still dress the same now as I did when I was only 11. Before that, Six, A Whole Lot of Lovin'. I wonder if people from Kilkenny or Carlow went to see him in O'Loughlin's. You know, the O'Loughlin Gales Hall when they were there? Quite possibly. Let us know. 083-306-9696. More great music on the way. The next band will be playing at Electric Picnic in Stradbally at the end of August. Florence Road hanging out today after the break.
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Newest track from Florence Road, Hanging Out to Dry. I came across lead singer Lily Ahrens, and she was in the studio singing the track. And it's fantastic. Have a listen. Try.

0: Just fantastic. That's the raw take of her in the studio recording, hanging out to dry, and just, I don't know, it gives me chills. I love it when it's all stripped back and just made a bit more accessible in some ways. As I said, playing Electric Picnic, definitely one to keep an ear out for. And so is this. It's Sport.
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0: The JJ Kavanagh Carlos Senior Hurling Championship continues this weekend with three games down for a decision. Tonight, St Mullins are looking for their second win of the campaign as they take on Nave Breed in McGrath Park, Bagnallstown. They bounce back from an opening round defeat to Ballinkillen by beating Nave One last weekend. And manager Sean O'Mara says the team are still building.
2: Yeah, we're missing a couple of lads. I suppose with the league stage, you do have the comfort of at least it's still a league stage. But the other point is that we're constantly missing somebody. We haven't put out the same team twice yet this year. So it's about trying to get our best 15 on the field at some stage. The sooner the better.
0: And don't forget, we have live commentary tomorrow evening as Ballinkillen take on Bagnallstown Gales from 6:30 on KCLR Plus, with thanks to Dan Morrissey and Co. Meanwhile, Kilkenny Greyhound Stadium has postponed tonight's race meeting and tomorrow's sales meeting because of the warm weather warning from Met Éireann. Tonight's racing has been rescheduled for next Friday, July 17th, while the sales meeting will now take place on Saturday, July 18th. On to rugby, the fixtures for next season's Investec Champions Cup have been confirmed. Leinster begins away to Claremont before home games against Sale Sharks and Pau. Munster start against Racing 19-2. Connacht open to Saracens, while Ulster's fixtures will be confirmed later on today. And in the FIFA World Cup tonight, Spain take on Belgium in the quarterfinals in Los Angeles. Spain haven't conceded a goal yet in the tournament, and the winners will book a semi-final against France after their 2-0 victory over Morocco last night. World Cup score updates on KCLR are with thanks to Manker Cross Shopping Centre, serving the people of Kilkenny since 1994. Keep it local in the heart of Kilkenny. And that's your sport.
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0: It's Culture B with Mr. Vane here on the afternoon show. It was definitely a favourite for the Freshford Disco. I've only ever heard of such events. I never went. I was more into the Kilkenny rock scene, and speaking of which, Kilkenny is playing host to its own special rock gig next Friday, live at Castle Mills. Johnny Rotten of the Sex Pistols will be playing with his band Public Image Limited, along with the return of Ash and Kilkenny's own Curb Dog. And I'm gonna get the chance to head down there live next Friday. Hopefully the weather is as good for the sound check. So the afternoon show shall be coming live from live at the Castle Mills ahead of that massive gig with Johnny Rotten of the Sex Pistols playing with his band Ash and Kilkenny's own Curb Dog. Looking forward to it, and coming up after the break, you should be looking forward to the song I have lined up.
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Carlos Owen, John Gibbons. He's actually returning to Ireland from London next week. He's playing with Sigala in Donegal. I'm heading to Donegal myself tomorrow. That's some trek. Not necessarily looking forward to it in that heat. I am looking forward to bringing you the KCLR chart. The top five biggest songs is on the way in about 20 minutes. But for now, this is Ella Henderson.

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Ah, Dolores. The Cranberries. That's all to my family here on the afternoon show.

We keep telling you KCLR play the best of Irish. Sometimes people don't believe us. There is proof. We are 1 hour down, well, nearly one full hour down of the afternoon show. It's after flown by. But we have two more hours to go. We'll officially begin the weekend, don't worry, in about exactly 2 hours' time. I don't know how you can say about exactly, but that's what I just did. Coming up after the news at 2, we'll be playing the top 5 biggest songs on KCLR as adjudicated by us very astounding people here at KCLR. There could be a new number one. You're going to have to stay tuned. News on the way with Martin. I'm going to chat with Martin as well, find out what he's getting up to at the weekend. But for now, this is Noah Kahan, who was in the top 5 last week. Being played now. What's that tell you?

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9: It is 2 o'clock. Good afternoon. I'm Martin Quilty, making KCLR News headlines this hour. Kilkenny County Council has appointed a new fire chief. Frank Dunn succeeds John Collins, who retired in March after serving as Assistant Chief Fire Officer and taking on the role in an acting capacity. A veteran of fire service of 26 years' experience, Chief Dunn says his priorities include delivering major investment, expanding the fire engine fleet and ensuring crews are trained to respond to emerging technologies, including electric vehicles and solar energy systems. Tanker traffic through the Strait of Hormuz appears to have slowed today. That's according to the Reuters news agency. It comes after the US and Iran exchanged hostilities this week over control of the waterway. Oil costs have started to rise again as a result. The health minister says the number of children injured in e-scooter accidents is having an impact on scheduled care. Last weekend, almost half of ICU beds in CHI Temple Street were occupied with children injured by scooters. The deputy chief medical officer has requested a public health report from the HSE on e-scooter injuries among children and young people. The EU has made a preliminary finding the addictive design of Facebook and Instagram is a breach of the Digital Services Act. The European Commission investigation focused on features like infinite scroll, autoplay and push notifications. It says Meta didn't adequately assess the risks of its addictive design on the physical and mental well-being of users. And a man was nearly sucked out of a Ryanair plane window after it detached, with passengers having to pull him back inside. Shortly after the flight departed from Greece to Germany, passengers say there was a loud bang, followed by a strong smell, and the head and shoulders of the man were outside the window. Fortunately, he hadn't taken off his seatbelt. He has since been hospitalised with friction burns, but is otherwise in good condition. It is approaching 2 minutes past two. Your weather update is next.
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9: A very warm or hot day today. It'll be dry with hazy sunny spells. Temperatures of 25 to 29 degrees in just a light occasion. occasionally moderate north or northeast breeze. Right now it is a very nice 26 degrees in Carlow Town. It's 27 degrees in Kilkenny City, and it's also 26 degrees in Ferrybank.
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13: Martin!
9: Hi, Shane.
13: What was that about someone sitting in their plane? Sitting in a plane and getting sucked out.
9: Yeah, so seemingly the window detached and the poor fellow was pulled outside.
13: How high up are they? Like, proper flying, like?
9: I don't know exactly, but I do know that the plane was grounded and another one was obviously ordered and they went about their business. But yeah, scary.
13: You wouldn't get on a plane after that, would you?
9: Yeah, you would.
13: Let alone getting one of those coffees that they hand out and they wake you up for.
9: Sure, if it happened to me, I'd only plug the gap anyway, so.
13: They're not big, like, in fairness. The windows aren't that big anyway, so.
9: No,
13: you know, he mightn't have gone all the way out. I know he had a seatbelt on, but.
9: I wouldn't say it was that far up in the. You know, if he's taken off as well, obviously he can't abort it, but. Yeah, interesting.
13: It's not interesting, it's terrifying.
9: Well, sure, he lived to tell the tale anyway.
13: Some story, isn't it?
9: Imagine telling the grandkids that. Yeah. I was sucked out of a Ryan airplane.
13: Martin, you sick of the weather yet?
9: No.
13: I'm
9: Shane.
13: Loving it too.
9: I'm loving this weather. Although I might say differently down tomorrow.
13: Why tomorrow? What are you doing?
9: I'm outing it all day tomorrow.
13: Why? Why?
9: I have around 840 15-year-old ladies playing camogie all day tomorrow in Ferns.
13: Oh, in Ferns?
9: Yeah.
13: Oh, do you ever take a break? No. When's camogie finish? Never.
9: First week of December.
13: Yeah, but it's never proper done, like.
9: I know, but you're still always doing stuff in the background as well.
13: Yeah, exactly. Just taking out. When's the last time you were on holiday?
9: Me?
13: Yeah.
9: Monday, this week.
13: Yeah? No, but like, I actually got on a plane, Martin. That's what I'm talking about.
9: Oh, Janie Mac, years, Shane.
13: It might be more years now. You'd be terrified of getting on one.
9: I'd be terrified at all. I'd be the first one on it.
13: I'd say you do well over in Barbados.
9: Me?
13: Yeah.
9: Oh, I'm Barbados.
13: There we go. We'll get you to Barbados.
9: 5-star luxury on a private island.
13: Look at you.
9: Yeah.
13: Yeah, they'll have me on the wing. That's all I'd pay for. The flyover.
9: We have to dream. If you don't dream, there's no point in thinking about these things.
13: I love your optimism, Martin. Thanks very much. You back again at 3?
9: I am. I'll tell you what, if I win the lotto someday, I'll give you a 5-star retreat yourself.
13: That's the nicest thing anyone's ever said to me. Martin's back on the news at 3. These are the top 5 biggest songs on KCLR. This is The Chart.
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0: At number one, that's a new number one, knocking Olivia Rodrigo back with Stupid Song being at number two. Another new one to the chart was Ariana Grande with Hate That I Made You Love Me, while Taylor Swift jumps in at number four. Ella Langley continues to drop back, but still one of the biggest songs on KCLR, just not as big as Somber and his new song. And I really like it. I'm just going to say it. I really like it. My body isn't ready. If I was going to Electric Picnic, it'd be definitely one I'd be going to see.
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Sinead Lowen, whatever it takes, here on the afternoon show, providing the soundtrack to your day. We'll keep that music going. We're going to have a bit from Mariah Carey.

listen, I'm not playing that note. We do have Mariah Carey, but could you imagine? I crack myself up. Here is Mariah Carey, the actual song I was meant to play. This is Dream Lover on the afternoon show. Ah, we like to have fun. To be honest, I wouldn't be against playing All I Want for Christmas slap bang in the middle of a heat wave of July. The powers to be won't let me. And the powers to be being the general public. That's fair enough. I understand. This is the other Mariah Carey song. It's Dream Lover here in the afternoon show.

0: Dominic Fike with Three Nights. I'm after getting in trouble now by a lot of people. For accidentally, and by accidentally I mean 100% on purpose, going to play Mariah Carey and play this. Look, I understand. I understand. It was a bit on the nose, I suppose. It gives you shivers, and there was no right time to play it. Shane, the sun is getting to you, so says Bridget. Now, within this, I've got a few cop ones. Stop your messing. Ah, lad is another one. But I did get another one saying, Fairy Tale of New York next. You never know. You never know.
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Johnny Depp teaming up with Imelda May to play a Shane McGowan classic. I could have taken that listener's suggestion, saying Fairy Tale in New York, after I played the Mariah Carey All I Want for Christmas. Just a snippet. I didn't play it all. If you're just tuning in, don't worry. But I thought, you know, if I was playing a bit of Shane McGowan, I'd like to play Fairy Tale in New York in the heat wave in the middle of July. But went for something a bit different with the spirit of Shane and indeed Sinead O'Connor, Imelda May, Johnny Depp covering Haunted. We're going to keep the music going here on the afternoon show. This one's going to take you back a bit. I haven't heard her on the radio in a long, long time. This is Janet of the Jacksons. So that would be Janet Jackson. But Together Again.

0: Very appropriate song, wouldn't you think, considering the day that is in it. 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

New one from Alex Warren. That is Passenger here on the afternoon show. We're coming up to the news at 3 after 3. We'll be spilling some tea, talking to Vinny, and sending you off into the weekend. Just an hour away. For now, though, this is Gotye with Somebody That I Used to Know.

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8: It's 3 o'clock. Good afternoon. I'm Martin Quilty, making KCLR News headlines this hour. The Northern Ireland Assembly has launched a review into alleged abuse or inappropriate behaviour associated with Geoffrey Donaldson in Stormont. Last month, the former DUP leader was convicted of 18 sex offences relating to two women when they were children, including one count of rape. The review will allow any member or former member, as well as staff and other users of the Parliament buildings, to bring forward any incidents of abuse they directly experienced. The PSNI says increased engagement with ethnic minority communities in Northern Ireland is to take place after an effigy of a mosque was placed on a bonfire and lit. The incident happened in Moy Gashel in County Tyrone last night. A 56-year-old man has appeared in court charged with inciting hatred. It's understood police in Britain are investigating Andrew Mountbatten-Windsor are going to speak to the family of Virginia Geoffrey. The King's brother was arrested on suspicion of misconduct in public office earlier this year and released on bail. Miss Geoffrey accused Andrew of sexual assault, which he has strongly denied. She died last year. Gardaí are investigating the theft of fuel from a County Kilkenny property. Over €500 worth of white and green diesel was taken from the premises in the Boggan area of Tullerone on Saturday morning. They're appealing for anyone who may have seen suspicious activity to contact them. And a Meta spokesperson says the company disagrees with the preliminary findings and say they don't take into account the significant steps it's taken to protect teens. In a statement, the firm also says it shares the European Commission's commitment to providing teens with safe, positive online experiences and will continue to engage constructively with them. It is approaching 2 minutes past three. Your weather update is next.
9: You're looking good, you're looking sharp, you've come so far.
10: 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Done in no time, then it goes back on its magnetic stand. For a finish almost as good as one of mine.
9: Gillette, the best the man can get.
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8: It's going to be a very warm and hot day today. It'll be dry with hazy, sunny spells. highest temperatures of 25 to 29 degrees in just a light, occasionally moderate north or northeast breeze. Right now, the temperatures are still creeping up. It's 27 degrees in Carlow Town. It's now 28 degrees in Kilkenny City, and it's also 27 degrees in Ferrybank.
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12: Yes, the last hour of the show with the weekend send-off song. We're officially going to begin the weekend, and it's not that far away. Lots of music to get through, though, between now and then. For now, this is Wayne Wonder.

0: That's a bit of a bittersweet song there from Codaline. They announced their Dublin show at the Three Arena for December as part of their farewell tour. Tickets went on sale this day last week. Without You by Codaline, it could end up in the KCLR chart next week. If you happen to miss out on what the top five biggest songs on KCLR are right now, don't worry, I got you covered.
1: The Chars. The Chars. The top five most played songs on KCLR this week. Five.
0: Kicking off at five this week, Ella Langley with Choosing Texas. Taylor Swift is back in the top five, landing at number four with I Knew It, I Knew You. But I knew it, I knew three. I really like that one for Ariana Grande, and it jumps straight into the top three. This is Hate That I Made You Love Me. Two. Last week's chart topper slips back just one place, Olivia Rodrigo, number two with Stupid Song.
1: Any stupid song could ever say. At number one.
0: And a brand new number one this week as Somber takes over the top spot with My Body Isn't Ready, the biggest song on KCLR right now.
1: The top five most played songs on KCLR this week.
0: However, if it was strictly up to me, this song would be number one every week.

0: Stereophonics here on the soundtrack to your day, the afternoon show. We're getting ready to spill some tea. I have some news about Taylor Swift in there, if you haven't been fed up with all the Taylor Swift news in the past while. But coming up after the break, a bit of Niall Horan.
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Niall Horan here on the afternoon show. That is heaven. And we are approaching the spilling the tea. As I said, a bit of Taylor Swift news in there and a court case that somewhat involves herself. So lots of info in regards to that. I might have a bit of a rant. Who knows? But for now, though, this is Joe, also playing at Electric Picnic. A lot of people know him as Steve from Stranger Things. It was a big hit last year. It's End of Beginning.

0: The tea was, can we say this? The tea was...
1: Hold the goss.
0: Apparently, I've just seen it.
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3: All right, let's get into some tea. Right, Taylor Swift, she's reportedly going to post the official wedding photos from her marriage to Travis Kelce herself. Wow. This is big news, people. This is big news, apparently. Even a wedding now needs a content strategy. The pair got married at Madison Square Garden last weekend. A lot of details are being kept private. Would you believe that a lot of details are being kept private? Manhattan was kind of like somewhat shut down. Adam Sandler was your celebrant and over $20 million was spent. But yeah, it's private. It's private. We want our privacy, please. Privacy. We want privacy. The Kelce brothers, they've been sharing bits and pieces, even though they want a privacy. And fans have been told the first look at Taylor's drifts will come directly from Taylor's own Instagram. Which is now where we are with celebrity culture. Even the most personal moments are meticulously planned, teased, timed, and released like a product launch. There's probably going to be a documentary about Taylor deciding how to share her wedding dress photo. That's what I find just a little bit strange. It's a media event, a brand moment, a chance for everyone involved to get another bit of attention. It's madness to me. That's all. Swifties, don't be coming at me, right? Speaking of Taylor, we know that she kind of found herself dragged into the Blake Lively and Ryan Reynolds situation. The couple were reportedly not invited to Taylor Swift's wedding, while private messages and emails that involved Blake Lively and Taylor Swift became public as part of Blake's legal battle with Justin Baldoni. Now, Baldoni himself, he's been out talking, right? He says he's healing after reaching a settlement in his legal battle with Blake Lively. The End With Us co-stars resolved their dispute earlier this year before a planned trial was due to begin over harassment claims. Blake claimed the actor and director coordinated a campaign to attack her reputation after she accused him of sexually harassing her on the set. Now, big, lengthy, very public legal battle. Justin and his wife Emily have opened up about their trauma on Instagram.
4: What I will say is that there have been so many painful things that have been spoken into existence.
5: Untruthful.
4: Over the last couple years. Mm-hmm. And that created so much noise, and we didn't want to add to the noise. So we just wanted to let the justice system run its course.
5: And the truth and the facts have spoken for themselves.
3: 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That brings us nicely to the Kilkenny Comedy Club tonight. A proper night out with people in the same room, listening, laughing, enjoying live comedy. That's what we need. We need more personal connections with the people that are around us, as opposed to just looking at things on our phone. Headlining, Jim Elliott. He's recently been supporting Neil Delamere and Deirdre O'Kane on tour. 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

0: Remy In by Sam Fender and Olivia Dean just dropped out of the KCLR chart. Was number 5 last week. But as we've seen before, it could return. Vinny's going to return to the studio in about 5 minutes' time. Tell us what's going to happen on the home run.
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1: And your favourite songs of all time. This is KCLR.

0: Three's a crowd. Yeah, but two's a perfect number. And there's two here in the studio. It's myself and Vinny. How are you, sir?
1: Well.
0: Are you keeping well?
1: I am. I'm keeping cool.
0: Yeah, it's nice and air conditioned.
1: It's easy when you have the AC on. I don't have it on all the time now.
0: You'd be environmentally friendly like that.
1: The electric will be up in the moon. You use it when you need to.
0: Any plans for the weekend?
1: Not a one.
0: Yeah, I love that, man.
1: Not a one. Genuinely don't have anything to do.
0: Do you get bored, though? You'll find something to do.
1: No. No, I could talk all day about this.
0: Yeah.
1: But I am impenetrable to boredom.
0: Yeah.
1: Boredom has never found me.
0: Yeah. I get bored watching stuff. So if I have a video on, in my head, I'm like, there must be a better video out there that'll keep me more entertained.
1: So you keep searching for the next thing, the next thing, the next thing.
0: Yeah. Always looking for that dopamine hit.
1: Always looking for the dopamine hit. No, anybody who says, oh no, I need to be busy all the time. No, you don't. And I'm proof. You can be not busy. You can just sit there and just do nothing.
0: Meander.
1: I don't know how anybody wouldn't find that preferable to anything else in life.
0: I would just love that. Like, people are saying, oh, if you had a lot of money, would you not work? But
1: I just
0: chill out, man, all the time.
1: Again, it goes back to, it must be like a psychopath gene or something. You know these people who are driven to success?
0: Yeah.
1: I've not been blessed with that gene in me. Now, much to my own, you know, annoyance, because I can't afford to retire anytime soon.
0: But like billionaires that want more billions.
1: Yeah, like rich people who continue to go to work. Money is wasted on you.
0: Yeah.
1: I know you wouldn't have the money if you didn't work hard for it in most senses, but give me some of the money and I can retire and do nothing, because I'm guaranteeing you that's what I would do if I won the lottery.
0: Use me as a social experiment.
1: Exactly, yeah.
0: I'd just be chilling out at home all the time.
1: I was born to be a man of leisure. I've always said it, and somewhere along the way I took a wrong left or right.
0: Like, I do cool things like, you know, go for a walk or, you know, might go catch a show and stuff.
1: Yeah, but that's all doing. That's just day-to-day life stuff.
0: Yeah.
1: But if I didn't, you know, if I didn't have to work, sorry now, you know, I do like my job and all, but if I didn't have to come in here, you wouldn't hear me.
0: I'd still do the radio, I'd say.
1: Would you?
0: Yeah.
1: Oh, no.
0: I won't come in dead early, though.
1: No.
0: What I do is I give them money and sponsor my own show. And then I'd say,
1: yeah,
0: I get to pick all the songs.
1: No.
0: Every single song. It's Metallica. Every day.
1: You could do that anyway. You should just run your own podcast.
0: Yeah.
1: The short answer is I have nothing planned for the weekend.
0: Okay, cool.
1: Because that's the kind of man I am.
0: Can you tell us if you have stuff planned for the home run? Or
1: I do. Film Friday. I have a couple of new films for you. If you're a fan of horrors, there's a new one out.
0: I am.
1: There's a live action remake from the Disney universe.
0: Genre,
1: indeed. And I have another chance to win prizes on our World Cup hat tricks competition. I promise you the questions are easy. And they're not too bad either on the KCLR quiz.
0: Nice one.
1: Last round.
0: On the way with the home run just after four.
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7: It is KCLR, and that's just about the end of my lot. Yeah, it's been a really fast week. Already a Friday. And there's something that I generally have to do on a Friday. Oh yeah, that's officially kick-off. The weekend, and what a weekend it is going to be, especially here at KCLR. We have two live games coming your way. The Carlow Senior Hurling Championship matchup of... Who's going up against who? Oh yeah, it's Ballinkillen going up against Nave Breed, and that should be a cracker of a game. Sorry, Ballinkillen versus Bagnallstown in the JJ Kavanagh Carlow Senior Hurling Championship. And then Carlow versus Derry in the TG Catter All-Ireland Junior Championship semi-final. So lots of live sports action coming your way here on KCLR over the weekend. But until Monday, do as I always say. Stay safe, stay sane, and stay tuned in. I'm Shane, and because today the word gallivanting was used earlier on with John Walsh, here's today's weekend send-off song.

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7: Good afternoon, it's 4 o'clock, I'm Martin Quilty and coming up in your main evening bulletin. Diesel prices look set to rise on forecourts across Carlow and Kilkenny this weekend, and Kilkenny County Council has appointed Frank Dunn as its new Fire Chief Officer. Well, in other news, a Ryanair flight has made an emergency landing after it's reported a passenger was partially sucked out of a window. It happened this morning just after takeoff at the Thessaloniki to Mäkihi in Germany. Greek media says a piece of engine broke off and smashed the window, causing the cabin to decompress. Police in the UK are investigating the death of former Conservative Minister Anne Widdecombe. She died at the age of 78. Devon and Cornwall Police are expected to issue an update later this afternoon. Miss Widdecombe, who later became a member of the Brexit Party and subsequently Reform, was also known for her appearance on Strictly. There was a 5% increase in the number of attendances to sexual assault treatment units last year. The HSE's annual SATU report showed people aged over 25 accounted for almost half of all cases, and school or third level students represented almost a third. Where recorded, 89% of attendances were female and 1% identified as another gender or none. And the Enterprise Minister, says he expects a report on the Oganish Olalumina imminently. It's been investigated by its department to see if any materials exported from the facility have ended up being used by the Russian military. Minister Peter Burke says he can't provide assurances to the workers at the County Limerick's plant. It has gone a minute and a half past four. Your weather update is next.
8: You're looking good, you're looking sharp, you've come so far.
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8: Gillette, the best the man can get.
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7: The rest of the day is going to be very warm and hot with hazy, sunny spells. Highest temperatures are 25 to 29 degrees and a light, occasionally moderate north or northeast breeze. Right now it's 28 degrees across the board in Carlowtown, Kilkenny City and in Ferrybank.
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11: Thanks, Martin. More at five, as you heard there in the main evening bulletin. But between this and then, first hour of Friday's Home Run, I've got Film Friday on the way, a couple of new releases in cinemas this weekend. Another chance to win with our World Cup hat-tricks competition. As the quarterfinals continue later on, we'll be keeping up to date with what's happening across the weekend soccer-wise. And of course, just after 5 o'clock, we'll have another round, final round indeed for the week, of the KCLR quiz, your chance to get your hands on a €100 fuel voucher. 083 306 9696 is the number to get involved. I'd love to hear from you on this scorching hot Friday afternoon. Let me know the plans for the weekend. Let's kick things off though this hour with Aloe Black. This is Green Lights. Something's-

0: Belters only on the home run for a Friday afternoon. Looking ahead to this weekend, we have two live games for you on KCLR Plus, available on the go on the KCLR app and via our website, kclr96fm.com. 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And then on Sunday, we're off to Kingspan Breffni Park in Cavan for the meeting of Carlow and Derry in the semi-finals of the TG Cahir All-Ireland Ladies Junior Football Championship. And coverage of both of those games this weekend is with thanks to Dan Morrissey and co. So make sure you have the KCLR app in your phone, or if you're at the computer at all, maybe you're doing a bit of work over the weekend, you can have the website stream those games in the background. 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It being a Friday, let's take a look at our new movie releases this weekend. It's Film Friday, and two very different kinds of films for you. First of all, one for all the family, Disney's Moana returns to the big screen, and this time it's a live-action remake, starring Catherine Lagaya as Moana and Dwayne Johnson as demigod Maui, who he voiced in the original animated version as well. Together they go on an adventure to save their island and their people. Take a listen.
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4: I got your back.
0: That's Moana. If you like the animated original, you'll be curious to see how it lives up to the hype when it comes to the live-action remake. It is in cinemas now. For horror fans, there is one for you as well. There's a new Evil Dead movie out. They keep on a-coming. This one is called Evil Dead Burn, and it's produced, but not directed, by series creator Sam Raimi. It's a sequel to the Evil Dead Rise film from 2023, and it's the sixth film overall in the series. Here, a woman grieving the death of her husband believes she'll get some comfort at her in-law's secluded home. Now, I never like the word secluded when it comes to a horror film. You're off to a bad start there. One by one, the family members become possessed by demonic forces. Of course they do. Take a listen.
5: Where's the wedding ring?
6: Alice, you were his wife. Why aren't you wearing it?
5: Did you sell it?
6: No, of course not.
5: And get a good prize.
6: I really think we should do this another time.
5: No, now's the best time.
7: Will's looking down on us from above.
5: From above. He's down below.
7: William, my sweet boy. I would give anything for us to be together again.
8: My grandfather believed the devil would return if anyone read from the Book of the Dead.
9: The whole family can be reunited.
0: I mean, if you've never seen an Evil Dead film in your life, you're unlikely really to start with this one. But anybody that has dipped in or indeed out of the series over the years might be curious to see what Evil Dead Burn has in store. Trailer is fairly full on. If you like a horror, you like a horror. If it's not your thing, it's not your thing. It's not my thing. So if I had to pick, I'd be going to Moana this weekend. But the best of luck to them all. And I hope it does business at the box office either way. They're both out this weekend, so check local listings and times and enjoy. Here's the Cardigans from the 90s, my favourite game on Friday's home run.

0: That's Bella Kay. I love it. I love it. I love it. A couple of listeners with me on the movies. I'm with you, Moana, all the way, says one. Yeah. It's not that I, you know, avoid horrors at all costs now or anything. You know, some of the all-time great horrors are great. But I think the new Evil Dead trailer kind of was just guilty of what a lot of horrors in the last couple of years are. There's just jump scares and kind of gross out stuff. So I won't be seeking it out this weekend. And I hope Moana is better if anybody heads along to the cinema, which I'm sure it is. 083 306 96 96. For the last time this week, let's do this.
1: Three World Cup questions. One chance to score today's prize. It's time for KCLR's World Cup hat-tricks on the home run. With thanks to the Kilford Arms Hotel and Glendine Inn Bar and Restaurant. 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
0: I've been putting your World Cup knowledge to the test all week with prizes up for grabs thanks to our friends, as you've just heard, from the Kilford Arms Hotel and Glendine Inn Bar and Restaurant. 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And you could be today's winner on our World Cup Hat-Tricks competition. 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On the way, I've Irish music from Inhaler, a throwback to the 90s with Coolio, and I've a check on traffic coming right up.
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0: Just approaching 24 minutes past 4 on this Friday afternoon. Friday, possibly the last spin home for you after work, heading into a scorching hot weekend. The vibes are good. Nothing out of the ordinary to tell you is the long and the short of it so far this afternoon. So expect some of the usual build up around Carlow Town and through Kilkenny City. But if you have anything to add over the course of the next hour or two, you can text us if it's safe to get in touch on 083 306 96 96.
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0: That's Sabrina Carpenter on KCLR. Echoes of the Everyday continues this evening, as always, just after the 6 o'clock news. Francis Nesbitt will be encouraging us again to listen closely to the everyday sounds that we take for granted. And this week, the focus has been on animals, in particular, little animals. So calves and lambs and chicks and all the other little animals whose names I can't remember right now. But they certainly do have a positive effect on our day to day. And you can hear more just after the 6 o'clock news this evening. Echoes of the Everyday with Francis. And it's produced with the support of Comisión na Man and the television licence fee. 083 306 9696 is our number to get in touch. Hello to our Canadian friend who has texted from his truck. He said, thank you for keeping me in touch with my favourite place in the world. You are very kind and you're most welcome. And hi to anybody else listening overseas or indeed anywhere else in Ireland right now.
1: 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With thanks to the Kilford Arms Hotel and Glendine Inn Bar and Restaurant. 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
0: You're welcome to get in touch if you fancy winning a prize. Thanks to our friends at Kilford Arms Hotel and Glendine Inn Bar and Restaurant. I'm going to be quizzing you on the World Cup. Quarterfinals underway. And if you fancy your chances, I have three questions. That's all that separates you and a lunch for two. Because we're sound, and so are the people at the Kilford Arms Hotel and Glendine Inn. So if you think you can answer three questions correctly, enter now by texting the words World Cup to 083 306 9696. I promise you the questions aren't too hard. You know that if you've been tuned in all week. Here's Irish music from Inhaler on Friday's Home Run. We will.

0: The voice of Eli Hewson, whose dad will be a busy man over the coming weeks and months as they promote new music. U2 released the first single from the upcoming album this week, and it's going down well, I think, among U2 fans. It's Vinny with you on the home run, 24 minutes away from 5 o'clock. I've got more Irish music on the way next, in the shape of Relish from a number of years back. And if you have entered our World Cup Hat-Tricks competition, well then keep an eye on your phone, because I'll be calling somebody, and I don't want you to miss that call and miss out on the prize.
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0: Well, there's a tune to suit the weather, I think. That's a summery one from Relish from a few years back. You, I'm thinking of on the home run. On this scorching hot Friday afternoon ahead of another weekend, 19 minutes away from 5 o'clock. And as you've been doing all this week, you've been entering, trying to get your hands on a lunch for two.
1: Three World Cup questions. One chance to score today's prize. It's time for KCLR's World Cup hat-tricks on the home run. With thanks to the Kilford Arms Hotel and Glendine Inn Bar and Restaurant. 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
0: And all it requires is to answer three World Cup related questions. We are counting down to the business end of the tournament in the States, Mexico and Canada right now. Quarterfinals underway last night. We'll be keeping it up to date as they progress. But I'll tell you who's just hoping to answer these three questions and bag a lunch. It's Meg in Kilkenny. Meg, good afternoon to you. How are things? Oh, can you hear me there, Meg?
2: Yeah, you went off the air there for a minute.
0: Oh, apologies there. You're still with us anyway. How are things out your direction? What's the temperature at the moment, do you know? Could you give a guess on it?
2: I think around 28.9.
0: Oh, that's warm. That's warm. Are you inside or out in it?
2: I'm inside at the moment. It's too hot to get out.
0: Indeed it is. Well, listen, you know how this works. You've been listening through the week. I have three questions for you, all fairly general World Cup related questions. And sure, I'll even give you a little bit of help along the way. If you get all three right, you'll be off to lunch at the Kilford Arms Hotel and Glendine Inn Bar and Restaurant. Will we tackle the first question,
2: Meg? Off you go.
0: Well, here we go then. We're going a ways back now, right? I want to know...
2: Lord.
0: Don't worry at all. I want to know, in which country was the first World Cup held in 1930? Was it A, Egypt? Was it B, Australia? Or was it C, Uruguay, Meg? It was in South America. There's a clue for you. So was it?
2: I don't know, Uruguay.
0: Uruguay is right, I heard. Uruguay is right. I'm not sure why they picked Uruguay. I'm sure if I've read it, I've forgotten it. But it was in 1930, Uruguay hosted and indeed won the World Cup that year.
2: All right.
0: There you go. There's your little factoid for the day. Second question, Meg. I want to know, what is the governing body that runs the World Cup? So what is the governing body of soccer in general?
2: FIFA, I reckon.
0: FIFA, you reckon? And FIFA is right. Simple as... It's, as I said to somebody else during the week, it's the easy ones that you second guess yourself on sometimes, but you know the answer. Not a bother to you. 2 out of 2, and if 3 out of 3 becomes the case, Meg, you're off to lunch. Which World Cup winner with England later managed Ireland at 2 World Cups? So who was the manager of Ireland at Italian 90 and USA 94?
2: Oh, Jack Charlton.
0: Jack Charlton, the late great man himself. Meg, that's 3 out of 3. That's a lunch for you. Done and
2: brilliant.
0: Have you been watching the World Cup at all through the week, sir? Keeping an eye on it, or
2: not? I wouldn't be tuned in full time, but I'd watch some of it. It's been
0: too bad at all. Some good games, some exciting stuff, and hopefully more.
2: That's
0: of it
2: true.
0: Come.
2: Yeah.
0: For the time being, though, Meg, thanks for the text and the call today, and we'll be in touch about the lunch. Enjoy.
2: Thanks, Finny. Delighted.
0: No bother at all.
2: Thank you.
0: There's our latest winner on our World Cup hat-tricks competition.
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0: Simple as. 4:45 on a Friday afternoon. Let's keep the tunes coming your way right now. This is Tame Impala. This is Dracula, one of the big chart hits of the year.

0: Tame Impala, Dracula on the home run. It's 12 minutes away from 5 o'clock. 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

That is Ray on KCLR. It's the home run for your Friday. It's Vinny with you until 7 o'clock. Just a note for you from our friends at Dan Morrissey & Co. in Carlow. As a mark of respect for their colleague Brian O'Regan, Dan Morrissey & Co.'s Clonmelch Quarry, Carlow, will be closed tomorrow, Saturday the 11th. They apologise for any inconvenience, but I'm sure everybody will understand at this time, and we certainly send them our condolences and to all who knew Brian. Dan Morrissey & Co.'s Quarry, Carlow, tomorrow, Saturday, will be closed. On the way, a final round of the week on the KCLR quiz. I have four more questions that might be all that separates you and a €100 fuel voucher. We'll keep you up to date with the World Cup fixtures as we go, and lots more besides. As I said, we're here till 7 on the final home run of the week. Main evening news on the way. Taking us there, this is Kygo and Whitney.

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7: Good evening, I'm Martin Quilty. It's 5 o'clock, making KCLR news this evening. Diesel prices look set to rise by up to 10 cents on forecourts across Carlow and Kilkenny this weekend. The Convenience Stores and Newsagents Association says wholesale price of diesel delivered to fuel stations yesterday was 8 cents plus VAT higher than deliveries earlier in the week. Meanwhile, petrol prices look set to increase by 2 cents a litre. Head of Fuels for Ireland, Kevin McParklin, explains how rapidly prices can rise.
8: If I ordered fuel at 9 o'clock this morning, if that fuel left the refinery in Wales, that will land at 3 o'clock this afternoon, and that could be on an Irish forecourt by 5 or 6 o'clock this evening. So the flow through is very, very rapid. So as I say, the prices on wholesale markets began going up on Wednesday. That means that fuel is already on the Irish market that has been impacted by the commodity price increases, and that's why people are already feeling the impact of fuel price increases.
7: Kilkenny County Council has appointed Frank Dunn as its new Chief Fire Officer. He succeeds John Collins, who retired in March after serving as Assistant Fire Chief and taking on the role in an acting capacity. A veteran of the fire service with 26 years' experience, Chief Dunn says his priorities include delivering a new headquarters and expanding the fire engine fleet. He told KCLR News that training will also be a big part of his role.
9: All the fire services in the world are struggling with new technologies. Just the delivering training at scale, and I'm talking about the dealing with fires and solar PV arrays, energy storage systems, and going to car crashes with electric vehicles, use of AI and use of drones. These are all new technologies that are really challenging fire services all over the world. And my job now is to make sure that all the obstacles are out of the way, that we can get the training at scale and get the equipment at scale to meet those challenges.
7: Gardaí are investigating a burglary at a house in County Carlow. The incident happened between 11 a.m. and 8 p.m. on the 4th of July in the Tamard area. Sergeant Eddie Brennan has more.
10: Entry was gained at the rear of the house, and there was a quantity of cash stolen. Gardaí and Carlow are keen to speak with anyone that may have been in the area or maybe noticed unusual persons or vehicle on the move around the Tamard area, and if they could contact Carlow Gardaí or Gardaí and Loughlin Bridge either.
7: Meanwhile, a Carlow business will close tomorrow as a mark of respect following the death of one of its colleagues. Dan Morrissey and coal company Clonmlesh Quarry will suspend operations for the day following the passing of Brian O'Regan. His funeral mass will take place tomorrow morning at 10 o'clock in the Cathedral of the Assumption in Carlow, following removal at 9:45. Quite a crowd's expected in one County Carlow venue later for a fundraiser in aid of a local woman battling breast cancer. Annette Foley had been treated on her initial diagnosis a couple of years ago and was declared cancer-free in the past year. However, she recently discovered it was back and causing pleural effusion around her left lung. Though told it's incurable. Her family is researching treatment options abroad and have vowed not to give up. Many people from both counties have rallied behind them, hundreds donating via a GoFundMe page, which you can find details on the KCLR socials. Kilkenny band A Final Call will provide the musical entertainment at tonight's event in Murray's Bar in Ballymurphy.
4: The KCLR Evening News at 5. All the latest from Carlow and Kilkenny, along with the national and international stories.
7: The Northern Ireland Assembly has begun a review into claims of abuse linked to Geoffrey Donaldson. The former DUP leader was convicted last month of 18 child sex offences, including one count of rape. It'll consider any evidence of inappropriate behaviour by Donaldson at Stormont's buildings, with a report due next month. Police in the UK have launched a murder inquiry over the death of former Conservative Minister Anne Widdecombe. She was found dead yesterday at her home in Dartmoor at the age of 78. Devon and Cornwall police say she had serious injuries and are hunting a white man. Britain's Home Secretary says the circumstances of her death are extremely distressing. Cheaper electricity was among the issues discussed by EU competition ministers meeting in Dublin earlier. The Enterprise Minister Peter Burke chaired the informal Day 2 meeting in Dublin Castle as part of Ireland's EU presidency. Electricity prices in the EU can be up to 3 times higher than fossil fuel alternatives. But chairperson of the Irish Academy of Engineering, Energy and Climate Action Committee, Eamon O'Reilly, says politicians can't do much to influence the cost of generating electricity.
11: I think they can do very little. If you distinguish between costs and prices, so the price we pay for electricity is determined by a whole load of costs, the cost of renewables, the cost of transmission distribution, the cost of backup generation. None of those costs can be made to disappear magically. And indeed, as we have more and more options for renewables, we are locking in fixed costs for renewables for periods of up to 20 years.
7: And lastly, a mother of two in Wales says she won £12 million in the lottery, but a shopkeeper threw the ticket away because the machine didn't beep. Kath Main says she heard the jackpot from June 6 had gone unclaimed and the winning numbers were the same ones she had used for the last 20 years. She told The Sun she spoke to her mother, who buys the tickets each week, and asked her to double check. But her mother says when she presented it at the local Londis last month, the machine had not registered any prizes and she agreed for the shopkeeper to throw the ticket away. The shop doesn't have CCTV, but Kath has handed over footage from a nearby hair salon showing her mother buying the ticket. She may need to wait up to 30 days before the lottery reaches a decision. And coming up in your main sports update at 5:30, St Mullins manager Sean O'Mara looks ahead to tonight's clash with Naybreed in the Carlow Senior Hurling Championship.
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7: It's going to be a very warm, hot, and sunny evening in most areas. It'll be dry tonight with mostly clear skies. Temperatures will not fall below 13 to 17 degrees and a light, occasionally moderate northerly breeze. Right now though, it is 28 degrees in Carlow Town. It's now 29 degrees in Kilkenny City and it's 28 degrees in Ferrybank.
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12: So, this lotto story from Wales.
7: Oh, I'd be livid.
12: Livid. On what's she waiting for now in the 30 days? What can they check
7: so
12: and come back to her on?
7: Basically, she went to the shop. So it's her mother. So it's a daughter who got the mother to go in and buy the ticket. And she did so.
12: Yeah.
7: And the mother went back in to present the ticket as you normally would do. And no beep.
12: No beep.
7: So both of them agreed, no win, throw the ticket away.
12: Yeah.
7: So when the daughter discovered that it was unclaimed, they're the same number she had been using.
12: Her numbers.
7: But no CCTV in the shop.
12: Mm.
7: But the hair salon next door has CCTV,
12: yeah.
7: So she got it off them, presented it, but now they have to wait 30 days to see whether she can claim the prize or not.
12: But is the ticket gone out in the rubbish? Like, how can they confirm the ticket? Or
7: I'd imagine it is.
12: You now, see, I was thinking about this because you know when you know the sub lotto draws, they're able to know straight away who won or whatever,
7: yes.
12: And they're able to know on the EuroMillions as well, seemingly like that. But is there like is the main draws not like is it not a situation yet where as soon as the six numbers come out, they know where, why, who paid for it. I suppose if you paid for it in cash,
7: Yeah.
12: If it's so your card, it comes back to you.
7: It does.
12: Oh, this is a situation now where I often say, I don't care about Big Brother or what they know about me, because if I'm going into a shop and I'm tap, tap, tapping, oh, they know what they're buying. I don't care. I'm all I'm getting is bread and milk. But if a situation arises where I'm, well, I bought that and I tapped for the lotto. Now, like it's went through.
7: Yeah,
12: the
7: but
12: system.
7: You know, in the National Lottery in Ireland, and I mean, we often get messages in here to us via press release from the National Lottery. Oh, like the other day, €1 million scratch card was sold in Hixson's in Tramore.
12: Yeah,
7: we knew straight away that €1 million had been sold there. Yeah. Blah blah blah. I mean, I don't know. It's Camelot does the English Lottery. Yeah, I don't know whether they do Welsh or whether they're all tied in.
12: Yeah.
7: But surely they know where the shop was. And my sceptical mind when I read this first is that. Did this is where my head was going. Did the shopkeeper actually know that it was a winning ticket? And you've seen this in American places where they pocket the ticket and go off.
12: I'd say if it didn't beep, it might have been an honest, like if the technology didn't match what it was supposed to do, it could easily happen. But it should beep if it's a winning ticket, though.
7: Oh, you would think so. But so that's why we have apps on our phone now.
12: My question is, how do they prove it's her ticket, or how do they retrieve the ticket, or what's she waiting confirmation on?
7: Well, obviously the CCTV next door in the hair salon shows
12: unless the CCTV can zoom in and look at the numbers on the ticket when she bought it, and I doubt that's the case.
7: I wouldn't think so, but they surely know the shop.
12: Oh, I'd be livid, like you said.
7: I tell you, this is going to end up in the court.
12: I'd rather not know, Martin. I'd rather not know. If I was somebody, because I've heard people say it as well, you play the same numbers every single week, and then you don't play it on a week because you didn't get to the shop or whatever.
7: Yeah.
12: You look at the...
7: And then the ticket, the numbers.
12: The numbers came up and you didn't play. Oh, I wouldn't be able. I don't know how I deal with that.
7: It's happened to me twice.
12: What?
7: Not the full lotto itself, like.
12: Go on.
7: But I have done numbers in an establishment normally.
12: Mm.
7: And I lost out twice on them because I hadn't them done.
12: Oh, you see, I I'd rather not. That's why I'd rather change my numbers every week and just play it safe. I'd rather not know that. Anyway, anybody else lose the numbers any time? Or what's the closest anyone's come to winning the lotto? Anybody listening now with a few quid? 083 306 96 96.
7: I didn't, but I have a relation that nearly won the lotto plus one a couple of weeks ago.
12: Oh.
7: They were one number out.
12: Or lotto plus two, says you.
7: Either way. It wasn't me anyway.
12: Right.
7: Me.
12: We'll live in hope anyway, Martin. Thanking you.
7: No bother.
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12: Yeah, it's one of those cases where the old digital footprint, you'd want to be keeping track of it all. You know, it's hard in that situation where you only had a physical ticket. If you didn't do it online or you didn't do it on the app, how do you prove that you actually did play those numbers? Or here's a one. Maybe that she sent the mother to play the lotto and maybe she didn't put in the right numbers. Maybe it wasn't the right numbers on the ticket. And they're blaming the technology. I don't know. Anyway, we've things to attend to here. Business to attend to. The final round of the KCLR quiz for a Friday afternoon. I have four questions that could be the difference between you and a €100 fuel voucher. Not exactly the lotto, but €100 at the pumps is €100 at the pumps, and you might as well have your hands on it. I have the first question on the way very shortly. Your answer beginning with K. First, though, here's Maroon 5. I'm

0: Payphone.
1: Maroon 5 and Payphone on the home run. Final word then on the lottery story, because I was only thinking there during the song. If I thought I had a winning lotto ticket, I wouldn't let it out of my sight. I wouldn't give it to any member of my family or the other half or a friend or colleague or anybody. Nobody would be getting their hands on that ticket to go and check it to the shop. Do you think if you had six numbers, you'd say, oh, will you bring that to the shop? It wouldn't leave me. So I don't know. I think a little bit of carelessness maybe on somebody's part here. But we'll wait for the 30 days and see what they say when they come back.
2: 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The KCLR quiz on the home run.
1: Right, final set of questions on the KCLR quiz. And your first answer, as always, will start with K. And here's your question. What K is an area of London known for having the largest Irish population in the city? This is where all the Irish people traditionally ended up over the years in London. It's an area of London beginning with K, and it's known for having the largest Irish population in the city, or in the greater London area. That's your K question. It's the first answer that I'll be looking for on 083 306 96 96. Your second question, C, and we're talking food after picture this.

0: 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The KCLR Daily is back Monday, as always, from 10 o'clock. Brian Redmond will have all of the big news stories and major local talking points between 10 and 1. 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
0: Second question on this, the final evening of the week on the KCLR quiz. Your second answer begins with C. What snack, popular in Spain and Latin America, is a long tube of dough fried in hot fat, covered in sugar, and often eaten with hot chocolate sauce? My mouth is drooling. A snack popular in Spain and Latin America. It's a long tube of dough fried in hot fat, covered in sugar, often eaten with a hot chocolate sauce. It begins with a C. And that's the second answer that you'll be sending to 083 306 9696. You need all four correct answers if you're to get your hands on a €100 fuel voucher. The rest of those questions on the way. I have music on the way too from Olivia Dean, and a check on traffic is next.
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2: 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And then there's coffee.
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0: It is 23 minutes past 5 o'clock on this Friday evening. What's traffic volume looking like across Kilkenny and Carlow? Well, starting in Kilkenny, things looking all right on the Dublin Road. It might be busy, but it's moving along. Ring Road in general, the same situation. Nothing that you might not be used to through the middle of the city. Some of the usual streets and locations. College Road towards Ormond Road onto Patrick Street, showing a bit of volume. And Ring Road in Carlow, the N80 along Strawhall Avenue, right around towards the Tuller Road. Busy enough, but if things are moving, you're okay, as I always say. If things aren't, you can let me know why and where. 083 306 9696 is the number.
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0: We shall continue the KCLR quiz next. First, though, here's music from Olivia Dean.

0: Olivia Dean on Friday's Home Run. It's Vinny with you. 26 minutes past five and time to get straight back into this.
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0: Four questions that separate you in a place in our end of week draw in, about 10 or 15 minutes time for a €100 fuel voucher. A reminder of K and C before I give you your L question this evening. K, an area of London known for having the largest Irish population in the city. So what area of London is known for having a load of us Irish living there? That's your K question. And C, a snack popular in Spain and Latin America, a long tube of dough, fried in hot fat, covered in sugar, and often eaten with a hot chocolate sauce. What is that snack beginning with C? And so to L we go. We're off to the dictionary for this one. What L is the process of bringing or contesting a legal action in a court of law? So the process of bringing or contesting a legal action in a court of law begins with L. What is that word? 083 306 9696. But not until you have all four answers. And the fourth question is coming to you after Lutricia McNeil.

0: Latricia McNeil, Ain't That Just The Way, on Friday's Home Run. If you missed this week's art show on Wednesday evening, you can catch up via the podcast. Una Nivelle Downing visited Roth House. She was chatting to Robert Grace and Dad Bob as they performed in front of their home crowd at Greig na Mana. We heard from members of the oldest brass band in the country, and there were some reading suggestions for you with the book club. All that and more on the arts show, and you can hear this week's episode if you missed it on the KCLR app or via the website kclr96fm.com. Una's back next Wednesday evening with another episode of the Arts Show.
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0: Right now, though, I've got a final question for you on the KCLR quiz. Last answer always starts with R, and it's music to finish. What R is the first name of the Who lead singer Daltrey? Something Daltrey, beginning with R. He's the lead singer of The Who. All four answers in a text or WhatsApp now, please, to 083 306 9696. And you could be joining Niamh. We have Bridget in there, Mary and David from yesterday. But I need a fifth name for that end of week draw. 083 306 96... 083 306 9696. You'd think by now I'd know the text number. On the way after a sports update and of music from Gavin James.
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8: Now you know, let's have a look at the world of sport. The JJ Kavanagh Carlow Senior Hurling Championship continues this weekend with three games down for decision. Tonight, St Mullins are looking for their second win as they take on Nave Breed in McGrath Park, Bagnallstown. They bounced back from an opening round defeat to Ballinkillen by beating Nave Owen last weekend, and manager Sean O'Mara says the team are still building.
9: Yeah, we're missing a couple of lads. I suppose with the league stage, you do have the comfort of at least it's still a league stage. But the other point is that we're constantly missing somebody. We haven't put out the same team twice yet this year. So it's about trying to get our best 15 on defeat at some stage. The sooner the better.
8: Don't forget, we have live commentary tomorrow as Ballinkillen take on Bagnallstown from 6:30 on KCLR Plus, with thanks to Dan Morrissey & Co. Meanwhile, Kilkenny Greyhound Stadium has postponed tonight's race meeting and tomorrow's meeting because of a warm weather warning from Met Aaron. Tonight's racing has been rescheduled for next Friday, July 17th. The fixtures for next season's Investec Champions Cup have also been confirmed. Leinster begin away to Claremont before home games against Sale Sharks and Pau. And finally, in the FIFA World Cup tonight, Spain take on Belgium in the quarterfinals in Los Angeles. Spain haven't conceded a goal yet in the tournament, and the winners will book a semi-final against France after their 2-0 victory over Morocco. World Cup score updates on KCLR are with thanks to Market Cross Shopping Centre, serving the people of Kilkenny since 1994. Keep it local in the heart of Kilkenny. And that's your sport.
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0: Gavin James and Gold Rush. It's the home run on a Friday evening and time to get your final set of answers, final qualifier, and indeed an overall winner.
1: Four letters, four questions. The KCLR quiz on the home run.
0: So the answers, first of all, and a final qualifier, the area of London known for having the highest Irish population. The largest Irish population in London is in Kilburn. And has been for a few decades now. The snack, churro, is the fried dough, sugar, hot chocolate sauce. And all I can think of now is churros, and I want one. Litigation is the process of bringing or contesting a legal action in a court of law. And Roger Daltrey is the lead singer of The Who. So Roger was the final answer that I needed there. Thank you for all of your texts to 083 306 9696. Final qualifier this evening, it's Bernie Campion. Bernie, well done to you for the time being. Your name is in the draw, along with Monday, Niamh, Tuesday, Bridget, Wednesday was Mary, and Thursday, yesterday, David. So five names in the draw, all numbered 1 to 5 in that order. And I'm going to get my computer to pick a random number between 1 and 5. And four, it says. Four being Thursday, that's yesterday. David in Carlo. David Dooley in Carlo is the winner of the €100 fuel voucher. Simple as that. So fair play to you, David. We will be in touch. And a brand new week of the KCLR quiz will kick off Monday at the same time, just after the main evening bulletin at 5 o'clock. Here's music from Teddy Swims, Mr. Know-It-All. 20 to 6 on a Friday evening.

The Walls to the Bright and Shining Sun, a great tune. Best of Irish on KCLR, the home run for a Friday. John Walsh is taking a well-earned break next week on KCLR Breakfast. So I will be setting the alarm early for the first time in a long time to fill in between 7 and 10. I hope I'm not late. I hope the alarm works. I'll still have the regular features, the KCLR Mystery Voice, Roll the Dice, Never a Crossword, and also, by the way, next week I will be giving you the chance to win tickets to a show at the Bord Gáis Energy Theatre, because we'll be teaming up with Bord Gáis Energy to remind you that now is the perfect time to book a boiler service, and you can get 20% off your annual boiler service for a limited time. I will be giving you more details throughout next week. All of that and more on KCLR Breakfast with yours truly, sitting in for John next Monday to Friday. So Luke will be here from Monday evening on the home run, as I said earlier, with a fresh new week of questions on the KCLR quiz and all of the usual crack between 4 and 7. So I hope if you are up early, like me, on Monday morning, you can join me on KCLR Breakfast while John has a well-earned rest, as I said. Here's music from Chapel Roan. It's the subway, 13 minutes away from 6 o'clock.

0: That's a lovely song. Great voice. Chapel Roan, The Subway, On the Home Run. On the way to news at the top of the hour. Your other local information on the way as well. And another episode of Echoes of the Everyday, the last one of the week, focusing this week on animals, and in particular, small animals, and the positive effect they can have on our day-to-day lives. Echoes of the Everyday encourages us to listen more closely. And more details on the way just after the news at 6 with Francis Nesbitt. Echoes of the Everyday is produced with the support of Cumasun na Mban and the television licence fee. On the way between this and then, I'm back next with a theme tune to one of the biggest TV dramas of the 90s.
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0: The nostalgia of that. Dawson's Creek, Paula Cole, I Don't Want to Wait, the theme song from that series from way back when. We're on the way to news, your other local information as well. 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
7: It's 6 o'clock. I'm Lindsay Dolan. Good evening. Police in Britain say a man has been arrested on suspicion of murdering Anne Widdecombe. They had launched a murder investigation after the former politician was found dead at her home in Devon yesterday morning. A search was launched for a white male suspect. Assistant Chief Constable from Devon and Cornwall Police, Matt Longman, has confirmed an arrest has been made.
8: We can confirm that a 26-year-old man was arrested at an address in Newton Abbot this afternoon on suspicion of the murder of Anne Widdecombe. The suspect, who is a white British national, remains in police custody whilst inquiries continue.
7: Joseph Pushka is no longer appealing his conviction for the murder of Aisling Murphy. He's currently serving a mandatory life sentence for the murder of the 23-year-old teacher in Tullamore in 2022. Mr. Pushka appeared before the Court of Appeal today, where his barrister told the judge he was abandoning his conviction appeal. A hearing will be held next week where the court heard an application will be made to consider backdating his sentence to reflect time spent in custody on remand. At least 12 people have died in a wildfire in southern Spain, with early indications suggesting 4 of the victims are British. Around 23 others are still missing. The wildfire is continuing to spread in Almeria. Richard Shanley, who owns an English-speaking radio station in the area, said some people ignored the evacuation orders.
9: We have a very good forest fire service over here called Infoca, and the evacuation orders were issued. 130 people were evacuated to the pavilion in Los Gallardos last night. Some people refused to leave their properties, and sadly they've perished.
7: Ryanair flights made an emergency landing after it's reported a passenger was partially sucked out of a window. It happened this morning just after takeoff from Thessaloniki to Menemegen in Germany. Greek media says the piece of engine broke off and smashed the window, causing the cabin to decompress. Oxygen masks were seen dangling from the ceiling. A replacement plane was brought in. Travel journalist Owen Corrie said a man suffered a neck injury.
10: In an uncontrolled decompression, everything moves, phones, the pillows, the toys. This person was sitting beside the window. He was almost, he wasn't almost sucked out, but he was suffered friction and apparently is being treated for a neck injury as well. His wife beside him held on to him, but he was seatbelted. That more or less saved him from further injury.
7: 13 counties in the Midlands, South East and South are under a status yellow high temperature warning. Carlow, Kildare, Kilkenny, Laois, Longford, Meath, Offaly, Westmeath, Wexford, Cork, Limerick, Tipperary and Waterford are impacted. Jane McNamara has this report.
11: A number of counties in the Midlands and Southeast can expect highs of around 27 degrees this weekend. Meanwhile, nighttime temperatures won't fall below around 15 degrees. Meteorologist with Ireland's Weather Channel, Cathal Nolan, says this evening will be sunny for most.
12: The only areas that will see a little cloud are into parts of the northwest, but even here, temperatures still above average for the time of year. Across the remainder of the country, temperatures this evening still widely over 24 to 25 degrees Celsius, still up to 26 or 27 into parts of the south and southeast of the country. So remaining very warm and sunny here this evening. Excellent conditions to get out and about.
11: These tourists in Dublin say they have been pleasantly surprised by the fine weather.
13: I've only been here for a day, but when it's like this, what more could you ask for?
14: At home, it's nearly 40 degrees. I would like to stay.
15: It's the hottest we've ever experienced Ireland, and we're here 8 years in a row.
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19: 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We get everything in Canada.
20: I'm from Pakistan, Karachi, so I used to this weather.
21: Glasgow.
22: And they're getting the same back there.
23: 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I think it's the perfect weather.
11: The high temperature warning is in place until 7 a.m. on Sunday.
7: It's approaching 4 minutes past six.
24: Good evening. I'm Martin Quilty. KCLR has been informed of the following deaths. Paddy Walsh, Old Callan Road, Kilkenny, and formerly of Upper Patrick Street. He died on Wednesday peacefully at St Gabriel's Ward, St Canice's Hospital. Reposing in Johnson's Funeral Home, John's Green, Kilkenny, this evening until 7 p.m, pausing for vigil prayers at 6:30 p.m. Requiem Mass tomorrow morning at 11 a.m. in St Patrick's Church, followed by burial to St Kieran's Cemetery. The house is private. Brian O'Regan, Boggan Hill, Kilbride, County Carlo, and formerly of Quinnagh, County Carlo. He died unexpectedly on Wednesday. Reposing at Carpenter's Funeral Home, Shamrock Square, Carlo, today, concluding with prayers at 7 p.m. Removal tomorrow morning at 9:45 a.m. to the Cathedral of the Assumption, Carlo, arriving for Requiem Mass at 10 a.m, followed by burial in St Mary's Cemetery, Carlo. Martin Mert Murphy, Tullabrin, Johnswell, County Kilkenny. He died peacefully at his residence yesterday. Reposing in Cody's Funeral Home, Castlecomer, this evening with vigil prayers and rosary at 9 p.m. Funeral arriving in St Brendan's Church, Muckalee, tomorrow for Requiem Mass at 2 p.m, followed by burial in the adjoining cemetery. The house is strictly private. Mary Ellen Alcock Nee Lambert of Tree Canon Kennedy Court, Callan, County Kilkenny. She died yesterday peacefully at Tinney Park Nursing Home. Reposing at Malloy's Funeral Home, Callan, tomorrow from 6 p.m, with vigil prayers at 7 p.m, followed by removal to the Church of the Assumption, Callan. Requiem Mass on Sunday morning at 10 a.m, which can be viewed live online at the Callan Carriage webcam, followed by burial in Kilbride Cemetery. Thomas Holmes, Tin Ryland, Carlo, and formerly of Coolnishnachta, Michael. He died yesterday peacefully at St Luke's General Hospital. Reposing at Carpenter's Funeral Home, Shamrock Square, Carlo, tomorrow from 4 p.m, concluding with vigil prayers at 8 p.m. Removal on Sunday morning at 9:30 a.m. to St Joseph's Church, Tin Ryland, arriving for Requiem Mass at 10 a.m, followed by burial in the adjoining cemetery. Family flowers only, donations to the stroke unit at St Luke's General Hospital. Erieshde Gorevsheed. 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Motorists are advised of a number of temporary road closures to facilitate roadworks. The L1029 Rogerstown to Ballinva is closed until 7 o'clock this evening. Local diversions are in place. And the R700 Ferry Mount Garrett Bridge is closed for 24 hours daily until Friday the 28th of August. This is to facilitate essential bridge rehabilitation works. That's the word from Kilkenny County Council, serving the people of the city and county.
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26: Funded by Commissioner Naman with the television licence fee. Welcome to Echoes of the Everyday, where we listen more closely to the small sounds that shape our lives. I'm Francis Nesbitt. Few animals carry quite as much meaning historically and religiously as the lamb. Across faith, literature and poetry, it has come to symbolise innocence, hope and new beginnings.
0: Owen Smith, writer and lecturer in English at Carlow College, St. Patrick's. Lambs appear as emblems of newness, tenderness and the first beginnings of life. In biblical tradition, lambs are closely associated with purity, while in Greek and Roman classical pastoral literature, lambs belong to a landscape of seasonal rhythm and the steady return of spring as a pattern of reassurance. And these ideas are present too in Irish poet Catherine Tynan's 1907 poem, Sheep and Lambs. The opening images in the poem, of sheep and lambs moving through April evening, sets a gentle pastoral scene grounded in seasonal renewal. And against this calm, the speaker's thoughts turn to the Lamb of God. All in the April evening, April airs were abroad. The sheep with their little lambs passed by me on the road. The sheep with their little lambs passed by me on the road. All in the April evening, I thought on the Lamb of God. The lambs were weary and crying with a weak human cry. I thought on the Lamb of God going meekly to die. Up in the blue, blue mountains, dewy pastures are sweet. Rest for the little bodies, rest for the little feet. But for the Lamb of God, up on the hill top green, only a cross of shame, two stark crosses between. All in the April evening, April airs were abroad. I saw the sheep with their lambs and thought on the Lamb of God.
26: Perhaps that's why the lamb has remained such a powerful image. It reminds us that gentleness isn't weakness, that every life begins small, and that every spring offers the world another chance to begin again. The fields fill with new voices, the mornings grow brighter, and for a little while, everything feels possible. Tomorrow the lambs will still be racing across the fields. The calves will still be discovering the world. The birds will still be building their nests. Spring and early summer doesn't need an audience. It'll carry on regardless. Perhaps the best we can do is slow down every now and then and let it remind us that every year brings the chance for a fresh beginning. Until next time, listen closely. Funded by Commissaire Naumann with the television licence fee.
1: Thanks to Francis as always, and a brand new week on Echoes of the Everyday next Monday from the same time, just after the 6 o'clock news. Into the final hour we go on the home run. We'll kick off the final hour with Noah and the Whale. This is Life Goes On.

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1: I can't buy you fancy diamond rings or houses by the sea.

Kingfisher next to me on Friday's Home Run. A reminder of Film Friday on the way this hour. A couple of the new releases in your local cinema this weekend. In other film news today, Saoirse Ronan's first movie as a director has been selected for the Venice Film Festival. It's called Paper Plane. It was also written by Ronan. And it'll compete along with 15 others for the Best Short Film Award in Venice in September. She also has a couple of starring roles coming up, Saoirse Ronan, a new film called Bad Apples, and she'll be starring as Linda McCartney in Sam Mendes' Beatles series opposite Paul Mescal as Paul McCartney. Details of the World Cup fixtures yet to come in the quarterfinals on the way as well, but another staple of the summer, Wimbledon has been running for the last couple of weeks, and at the moment, defending champion Jannik Sinner looks like he's heading for the men's singles final. He leads Novak Djokovic in their semi-final. He's 2-2 up. In the second semi-final, whoever wins that, and it's looking like it'll be Sinner as things stand. They'll play Alexander Zverev in the final after the German ended the fairy tale tournament of Britain's Arthur Ferry, who made it all the way to this year's final. The women's decider tomorrow, an all-Czech affair, Linda Noskova up against Karolina Mukova. 19 minutes past six, music from Stella Lefty on the Home Run. This is Boston. On a

0: Today's best music and your favourite songs of all time. It's KCLR and it's Vinny with you on Friday's Home Run. I've got Film Friday on the way next after music from Coldplay.
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4: You know, they might not do business with you straight away, Brian, but if they get to know, like and trust you, eventually they will. 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

0: Coldplay, Feels Like I'm Falling in Love. Aisling is back tomorrow morning on Weekend Breakfast, and she'll have another chance for you to play Ireland's easiest quiz. There was no winner last week, so there's another €100 in the prize pot tomorrow. We're still at the very early stages of this Ireland's easiest quiz rollover, because we gave away over €1,000 the last time. But if you fancy some handy money, join Aisling for Weekend Breakfast tomorrow from 7 a.m. She'll be giving you your cue to call for Ireland's easiest quiz. Right now, though, on a Friday evening, it's time for Film Friday. Two releases for you. First up, Disney's Moana returns to the big screen, and this time it's a live-action remake starring Catherine Lagaia as Moana and Dwayne Johnson as demigod Maui, who he voiced in the original animated version. Together they go on an adventure to save their island and their people. Here's some of the trailer.
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3: I need your help.
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3: 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The ocean chose me for a reason. 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
4: Listen, princess, if you're gonna do this, you gotta go through a whole ocean of bad.
3: I'm not a princess. I'm the daughter of the chief. Leader of my people.
4: Are you ready to be the hero?
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4: I got your back.
0: Sure, who would you rather have on your back than Dwayne Johnson, I suppose, in a film like it? Disney's Moana, back on the big screen this weekend. If you enjoyed the original animated version, and lots of people did, you might be curious to check out this new version. It is out now. Otherwise, how about a horror? There's a new Evil Dead movie. This one is called Evil Dead Burn. And it's produced, not directed though, by series creator Sam Raimi. It's a sequel to Evil Dead Rise, which was released in 2023. It's the sixth film, I think, overall in the Evil Dead film series. Story-wise, a woman grieving the death of her husband believes she'll get comfort at her in-law's secluded home. As I said earlier, never a good idea to go to a secluded home in a horror film. One by one, the family members become possessed by demonic forces. My God.
5: Where's the wedding ring?
6: Alice, you were his wife. Why aren't you wearing it?
5: Did you sell it?
6: No, of course not.
5: I'm getting a good price.
6: I really think we should do this another time.
5: No, now's the best time.
7: Will's looking down on us from above.
5: From above. He's down below.
7: William, my sweet boy. I would give anything for us to be together again.
8: My grandfather believed the devil would return if anyone read from the Book of the Dead.
1: The whole family can be reunited.
0: Evil Dead Burn, if you dare to go and see that in the cinemas this weekend. It is out now, along with Moana. Check your local listings and times. If you need some time in a darkened, air-conditioned room, maybe the cinema is the way forward this week with the high temperatures out there. It is The Home Run, 083 306 9696, 29 minutes away from 7. 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

0: Dermot Kennedy, this is the big weekend, of course, for Dermot Kennedy fans. Tomorrow night and Sunday night, he is playing to a sold-out Aviva Stadium in Dublin. 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Dermot Kennedy, this weekend, two big sold-out open-air shows in Dublin, and I'm sure that'll be one of the songs that'll be bounding its way across the surrounding area of Dublin City from the Aviva. 25 minutes away from 7 o'clock, I've got a reminder of the latest KCLR chart as announced by Shane O'Keefe earlier on the afternoon show. But I've got music as well on the way from Somber and Supergrass next.
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0: Somber and Undressed on the Home Run. 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
3: Drinking Jack all by myself.
0: Ella Langley is hanging in there.
3: He's choosing Texas, I can tell. No.
1: Four.
3: Standing there in the light of the window.
0: Taylor Swift is back in the top five with I Knew It, I Knew You. I Knew It, I Knew You. Too many words. Speaking of, Ariana Grande is at halfway. Hate That I Made You Love Me. Slipping from the top spot, Olivia Rodrigo and Stupid Song.
3: Any stupid song could ever say.
1: At number one.
0: And you just heard him, Somber, but his new one, My Body Isn't Ready, is top of the charts.
1: Played songs on KCLR this week.
0: Well, you just heard it propping up the top five. Ella Langley is still in there, Choosing Texas, one of the biggest hits of the year. Here, sure, have a listen to it in full.

0: Come on, baby.
1: That's Ella Langley, number 5 in this week's KCLR chart. Well, France are the first team into the World Cup semi-finals. Kylian Mbappe was among the goals again as they beat Morocco 2-0 last night, and they'll play either Spain or Belgium, who meet at 9 o'clock this evening in LA. On the other side of the draw, England and Norway play tomorrow night at 10, and that's followed by Argentina against Switzerland at 2 a.m., so one worth staying up for. And our World Cup updates are brought to you by Market Cross Shopping Centre, serving the people of Kilkenny since 1994. Keep it local in the heart of Kilkenny. Plenty of soccer to be played between this and finding out who the World Cup champions are for 2026. Spain or Belgium tonight is the next game. On the way, I have Irish music still to come from Little Green Cars, and a bit of a throwback from Five is up next. For a bit of cheese on a Friday never harmed anyone.
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6: 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Big news from Kilkenny this week with the announcement of Henry Shefflin as Kilkenny's new hurling manager. The very best of luck to him and his team going forward, and well done too to Carlow ladies footballers and Kilkenny camogie. 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

Bit of five for your Friday on the home run. It's Vinny with you for only for the next few minutes. Eddie is standing by and he's ready to take over on Friday Night Live. Did I say 9 o'clock for tonight's game of the World Cup, by the way? Spain-Belgium, 8 o'clock start. So just over an hour away from that clash to see who will advance to the semi-finals. Speaking of sport, by the way, we've two live games for you this weekend on KCLR Plus. 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Tomorrow evening at 6:30, we're at Netwatch Cullen Park for Ballinkillen against Bagnallstown Gaels in the Carlow Senior Hurling Championship. And then on Sunday afternoon, we're off to Kingspan Breffni Park in Cavan for the meeting of Carlow and Derry in the semi-finals of the TG Cahir All-Ireland Ladies Junior Football Championship. Coverage of both of those games is thanks to our good friends at Dan Morrissey & Co. So that's what's ahead this weekend. Before that though, as I said, Eddie is on the way next. He's got tunes, tunes and more tunes. On Friday Night Live, I will leave you with a bit of Irish. This is Little Green Cars and the John Wayne. Have a good weekend and enjoy the weather.

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6: It's 7 o'clock. I'm Lindsay Dolan. Good evening. Police in Britain say a man has been arrested on suspicion of murdering Anne Widdecombe. They had launched a murder investigation after the former politician was found dead at her home in Devon yesterday morning. A search was launched for a white male suspect. Assistant Chief Constable from Devon and Cornwall Police, Matt Longman, has confirmed an arrest has been made.
7: We can confirm that a 26-year-old man was arrested at an address in Newton Abbot this afternoon on suspicion of the murder of Anne Widdecombe. The suspect, who is a white British national, remains in police custody whilst inquiries continue.
6: Joseph Pushka is no longer appealing his conviction for the murder of Aisling Murphy. He's currently serving a mandatory life sentence for the murder of the 23-year-old teacher in Tullamore in 2022. Mr. Pushka appeared before the Court of Appeal today, where his barrister told the judge he was abandoning his conviction appeal. A hearing will be held next week where the court heard an application will be made to consider backdating his sentence to reflect time spent in custody on remand. At least 12 people have died in a wildfire in southern Spain, with early indications suggesting 4 of the victims are British. Around 23 others are still missing. The wildfire is continuing to spread in Almeria. Richard Chanley, who owns an English-speaking radio station in the area, says some people ignored evacuation orders.
8: We have a very good forest fire service over here called Infoca, and the evacuation orders were issued. 130 people were evacuated to the pavilion in Los Gallardos last night. Some people refused to leave their properties, and sadly they've perished.
6: An investigation is underway after a Ryanair passenger was injured on a flight this morning when a plane window dislodged. It happened shortly after takeoff on a flight from Thessaloniki in Greece to Memmingen in Germany. The airline said the passenger received medical treatment and a replacement aircraft brought passengers to their destination soon afterwards. Travel journalist Owen Corry said there'll be a lengthy investigation.
9: 4 passengers were brought to hospital and 3 have been released. He's been held for further tests. But the real drama from the aviation point of view is going to be, how did this happen? And there is a history of this particular engine. It's quite a few years now. In 2016 and 2018, Southwest Airlines ran into 2 situations where there was what they call the uncontained engine failure, when the engine starts breaking up.
6: 13 counties in the Midlands, South East and South are under a status yellow high temperature warning. Carlow, Kildare, Kilkenny, Laois, Longford, Meath, Offaly, Westmeath, Wexford, Cork, Limerick, Tipperary and Waterford are all impacted. Jane McNamara has this report.
10: A number of counties in the Midlands and South East can expect highs of around 27 degrees this weekend. Meanwhile, nighttime temperatures won't fall below around 15 degrees. Meteorologist with Ireland's Weather Channel, Cathal Nolan, says this evening will be sunny for most.
11: The only areas that will see a little cloud are into parts of the northwest, but even here, temperatures still above average for the time of year. Across the remainder of the country, temperatures this evening still widely over 24 to 25 degrees Celsius, still up to 26 or 27 in parts of the south and southeast of the country. So remaining very warm and sunny here this evening. Excellent conditions to get out and about.
10: These tourists in Dublin say they have been pleasantly surprised by the fine weather.
12: I've only been here for a day, but when it's like this, what more could you ask for?
13: At home, it's nearly 40 degrees. I would like to stay.
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18: 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We get everything in Canada.
19: I'm from Pakistan, Karachi, so I used to this weather.
20: Glasgow. And they're getting the same back there.
21: We are from Germany. I think it's the perfect weather.
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6: It's 4 minutes past seven.
22: And in sport, the European champion Spain will look to book a place in the World Cup semi-finals tonight. They'll face Belgium in the last eight, with France awaiting the winners in the semis next week. While Mark Gay, Reece James and Declan Rice are all facing a race to be fit to play in England's quarter-final against Norway tomorrow. St Patrick's Athletic can close the gap to leader Shamrock Rovers to 6 points in the Premier Division of the SSE or Tristy League tonight. Stephen Kenny's Saints make the trip to the RSC, where they'll face an in-form Waterford side who've won four of their last seven matches. Tonight's other top flight clash is the Loud Derby between Dundalk and Drogheda at Oriel Park, where the visitors look to end an 8-game winless streak. Michael Edwards has stepped down as Liverpool owners Fenway Sports Chief Executive of Football. The former Anfield Sporting Director is leaving with 1 year remaining on the contract, which he signed in 2024. Alexander Zverev and Jannik Sinner will meet in Sunday's men's final at Wimbledon. Defending champion Sinner has booked his place in the decider with a straight sets win against the 24-time Grand Slam champion Novak Djokovic. Number 2 seed Zverev also enjoyed a straight set success against Arthur Ferry in the first of the semi-finals. Scotty Scheffler has missed the cut at Golf Scottish Open, ending a 78 tournament streak where the American had made it through to the weekend. That went back over 4 years. The world number one carded a second round 2 over 72 that left him level par overall at the Renaissance Club. Jordan Smith and Tom Kim share the clubhouse lead at 9 under par, with Rory McIlroy also on the same score playing the final hole of his round. Tyke Byrne says it'll be a huge honour to captain Ireland against Japan tomorrow, with Caelan Doris and Dan Sheehan both rested for the second game in the Nations Championship. The Munster forward will lead his country for the first time. Byrne was the on-field skipper at the end of last week's win over Australia, and he says this weekend will be particularly special.
23: To lead the guys out from the start, again, I revert to that word special, but it's a special moment for me and my family as well. A huge honour for me, and very excited to do so.
22: And that's your news and sport. I'm Will O'Callaghan. It's now 6 minutes past seven.
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30: Just gone 7 minutes after seven. Welcome along. It is Friday Night Live. 7 minutes after seven and 27 degrees. It's a long time since we said that on a Friday evening going into the weekend. Hope you're keeping well, enjoying the sunshine. Thanks to Vinny. Back with you next week, as always. We've got the best of the club tunes, the 90s and floor anthems between now and 10 o'clock tonight. 083 306 9696. If you want to get in touch, that's all you got to do. Let's get it underway with this. Urban Cookie Collective, The Key, The Secret.

Sound of Crystal Waters, 100% pure love, getting us underway. Urban Cookie Collective with The Key, The Secret, Robin S, Love for Love in there as well. I was thanking Vinny at the start of the show. He's back with you at a different time next week. He's going to be waking you up bright and early from 7 a.m. So tune in for Vinny this coming Monday from 7 o'clock instead of 4. Luke will be in for him on 4 o'clock all next week as well. So obviously this time of year, people are taking plenty of holidays and stuff like that, so we allow for all that. Like you are maybe this weekend, heading to the beach, packing the car, packing the van, packing the Jeep, packing whatever it is, and going to the coast. I've met a lot of traffic going that way this evening, and why not? Temperatures up to 27 as we speak, and over the next week, hanging in around the mid-20s. So yeah, if you can, and if you're in that position to go to the beach, most definitely do. Probably the next thing is a water ban, but sure, listen, we'll cross that bridge when we come to it. Excuse the pun. Anyway, it is Friday Night Live and playing all your favourite tunes between now and 10 o'clock tonight. Of course, all your club anthems, floor fillers and a good sprinkle of 90s in there as well. Maybe have the barbecue out. You're sitting out the back garden with your beverage of choice. Let me know on 083 306 9696. If you want to get a tune on between now and 10, let me know on the same number. And you could be dancing around the back garden. You could be dancing to this. I know if I was in a back garden, it would. It's DJ Quicksilver. This is Bellissima on Friday Night Live.

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It's an absolute iconic tune. That is Robert Miles with Children, right here on Friday Night Live. We're going to play that for Gary Ireland this evening. He's bailing hay like hell. I'm very jealous, I have to say, Gary. I would love to be out in the field driving a big tractor. But no, I'm in here, and that's okay. I have to deal with it. But thanks for getting in touch. Hope you're keeping well. And hello to all the farmers who are absolutely flat to the mat this Friday evening and this weekend, because there's a lot of dry weather on the way. So it's a good time for them to get out. Thanks for tuning in. Let us know what you're up to. 083-306-9696. Let's continue with this. Let's hamper. This is Feel It on Friday Night Live.

0: Friday Night Live on KCLR. It's the freaking weekend, baby. KCLR. 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

Sound of the Bucketheads, that is the bomb right here on Friday Night Live. Just gone 18 minutes to 8. I say hi to Lawrence this evening. Good evening to you, Eddie. Please, could you play the Real McCoy's tune, Runaway, and join your music in the garden. What an evening it is to be in the garden. It is surely a warm one, and it is even warm in the shade. Yes, I know what you mean, Lawrence. Yes, we get that on a little bit later on. They also let me to know, good luck to those people working outside in that heat. Don't forget those hydration breaks. Have a nice weekend. You too, Lawrence. Yes. The lads that are baling hay, I know what hydration breaks they would have had years ago, but unfortunately, you're not allowed to do that anymore, and rightly so, probably. But keep hydrated, lads. Keep the ishka into you. Plenty of water in this weather, and I'm sure the tractors nowadays have plenty of top-of-the-range technology and air conditioning, a lot like years ago, every window in the cab open. But anyway, let us know what you're up to. 0833069696. Got to say hello to Jim this evening as well. He's tuned your way from St. Vincent's Hospital in Dublin. So hope you're keeping well, Jim, and hopefully it's not too serious. You obviously have the app with you, which is good to hear as well. So best of luck and get well soon, as they say. Keep us posted. It's Friday Night Live. It's professional video with Tori Amos.

0: Son of Rainbow and Nightmare. There as well, the Bucketheads with the bomb. It is Friday Night Live, just gone 10 minutes to 8. I'm going to take a very quick break, and then we're back with Dario G. Sunshine, it's on the way right after these.
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Great classic from Dario G. That is Sunshine. Very appropriate for this evening, I do think. Plenty of sunshine over the next coming days. So I hope you're enjoying it wherever you are this Friday evening, or your plans for the weekend. Let us know what you're up to. 083 306 9696. Just about wrapping up the first hour of the show. News and sport at 8 is on the way, taking us there. This is Pete Heller with Big Love. Chat to you shortly after 8.

Sound of Shakedown, that is At Night, getting us underway into hour two of Friday Night Live. Welcome back, it's Eddie with you right through. So 10 o'clock tonight, all your favourite club anthems, floor fillers, plenty of 90s in there as well. We're doing it all between now and 10 o'clock. 10 past 8, it's still a lovely 27 degrees outside. Love saying that, wish you could say it every Friday. Let us know what you're up to this Friday evening. Are you in the back garden? Barbecue on, or maybe it's put away now. And a nice cold beverage of your choice. Kicking off the weekend. Well, we've got the tunes between now and 10. To accompany all of that and the rest. Let's keep it going. This classic 90s right now. This is Sash with Mysterious Times on Friday Night Live.

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Things that make you go, It is Friday Night Live in there as well. Robin S with Show Me Love. What a great 90s classic for you. We got some live sport coming your way this weekend. 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Then on Sunday, we're off up to Kingspan Park in Cavan for the meeting of Carlow and Derry. That is in the semi-finals of this year's TG4 All-Ireland Ladies Junior Football Championship, and we're really looking forward to that coverage with, once again, thanks to Dan Morrissey and co. We'll also have updates from that game on KCLR Sport this Sunday afternoon from 2 o'clock. KCLR Sport with you every weekend from 2. Make sure and keep it right here. Right now, Roger Sanchez. This is I Want Your Love.

from the summer of 1992. That is Snap Rhythm is a Dancer on Friday Night Live. Jim tells me it's 21 degrees in Dublin. Well, I can tell you, Jim, it's 25 degrees in Kilkenny and 24 degrees in Carlow. You can't beat the sunny southeast. I know Dublin's on the east, but it's not on the southeast. Sunny Fernando.

Donna Sonny Fondero along with Jazzy. That is Some Days on Friday Night Live. Lawrence was in touch a little bit earlier on looking for a tune, and this is exactly what he requested. The Real Mackay, it's Runaway. 083 306 9696. If you want to do the same between now and 10, that's all you got to do. Drop me a text and we'll do the rest.

0: sound of Real McCoy, that is Runaway. Dedicated not to Lauren tonight, who's chilling in the back garden. Listen to the tunes. Good to get in touch. Good for you to get in touch, Lauren. Thank you very much. 083 306 9696. Of course, we're at the quarterfinal stage of the FIFA World Cup. And at 8 o'clock tonight, Spain and Belgium got underway. There's 37 minutes gone in that. It's Spain 1, Belgium 0. We'll keep you up to date throughout the evening of that. Of course, some more quarterfinals coming up over the weekend. England and Norway. A lot of eyes will be on that tomorrow night, since Switzerland and Argentina over the weekend as well. But at the moment, it's Spain 1, Belgium 0. 38 minutes gone in that. After the break, the sound of Olive, You're Not Alone. It's next.
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East Side Beat, Ride Like the Wind. It's Friday Night Live, coming up to 12 minutes to 9. It's now Spain 1, Belgium 1. Just coming up to halftime, there's about 3 minutes left in extra time of halftime, at a time, we should say. It's Friday Night Live. Right now, this is Roger Sanchez, Another Chance.

0: with all the hits. This is Friday Night Live on KCLR. 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

son of Edward Meyer, Stereo Love. It is Friday Night Live. FIFA quarterfinal, it is halftime. It is Belgium 1, Spain 1. And as I said, it is halftime. We'll keep you up to date on that throughout the evening. Fast approaching 9 o'clock. News and sport at 9 is underway. We got more great floor fillers right after that.

son of Alison Limerick, where love lives. It's Friday Night Live, the third and final hour of the show. Welcome back. It's Eddie with you till 10 tonight. Playing your flavoured floor fillers, club classics, plenty of 90s in there as well. Hope you're enjoying the weather. Still standing at 24 degrees in Kilkenny and Carlow. The good news is I don't think it's going to be too warm tonight, so you may get a decent night's sleep. Oh, yeah. Who are you telling? Anyway, it's going to remain like that for over the weekend and the next couple of nights as well. So, yeah, keep those rooms nice and cool. 083 306 9696. If you want to get in touch this Friday evening, let us know what you're up to. And if you want to get your favourite tune on between now and 10, something like this, Entrance, it sets you free.

It's an all-time classic, The Roots, Sandstorm, right here on Friday Night Live. Just coming up to 20 past 9 this Friday evening. Second half in the quarterfinals between Spain and Belgium. What, there's 59 minutes gone. It's Spain 1, Belgium 1. We'll keep you up to date on that game throughout the evening with thanks to Market Cross Shopping Centre. Keep your texts coming in, 083 306 9696. We've got to say a big shout-out to Giggles tonight. I got a lovely photo of him enjoying a glass of red in the back garden, looking for a little bit of Pink Floyd. We'll see what we can do. It's not really a club classic, but we might have a little remix of it somewhere. But I hope you're enjoying the glass of red, Giggles. Fair play to you. Although you are kind of looking the same colour of the glass of wine, so I'd advise you staying out of the sun for another day or two. Anyway, you won't mind once you're keeping well hydrated. Hope you're keeping well, and hello to Tina as well. Let's keep the tunes going. This is Blurred with Piano Man on Friday Night Live.

Sandra Braun Stingley, that is. Come on, get up, everybody. That's the plan for the weekend. Friday Night Live, kickstarting your weekend. Don't forget, Brendan Hennessy will be on the way a little bit later on. He's got all the best in country and Irish. He'll be with you shortly after 10 o'clock. He's in studio. He looks like a lad that's going to tog out for the World Cup here. But thank God we're on radio, that's all I'll say. He'll be with you shortly after 10 o'clock tonight. Speaking of the FIFA World Cup, of course, we're in the quarterfinal stages at the moment. And France through since last night. It is 69 minutes gone between Spain and Belgium. It is Spain 1, Belgium 1. We'll keep you updated for the next little while. And if it goes any further, I'm sure Brendan will as well. 083 306 9696 if you want to get in touch this Friday evening. Do it between now and 10. You want to get your favorite tune on. Meantime, DB Boulevard, this is Point of View.

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0: Friday Night Live on KCLR. 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

Santa Moose Tea, that is Horny right here on Friday Night Live. All your favourite club classics, your 90s anthems, and plenty of floor fillers in there as well. We're coming towards the end of the show. We're going to squeeze in as many as we can. Well, in the next 12 minutes or so, before we make way for Brendan Hennessy, he will be with you shortly after 10. The best in country and Irish on the way. He'll be doing it right through till midnight, so keep your texts coming in on 083 306 9696. On a glorious Friday evening, heading into the nighttime as we head into the weekend. This tune reminds me of summer. Got the car, it's passion.

0: with all the hits. 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

Son of Cry Indian, that is Umboza, right here on Friday Night Live. Spain have just gone 2-1 up against Belgium. 7 minutes of extra time in that game. We're 2 minutes into that already. So it's now Spain, Belgium 2. Wrapped up my lot for tonight. Many thanks to your company. We do it all again next Friday from 7. And I'm back with you tomorrow from midday for Saturday brunch for a lovely sunny Saturday. Stand by, Brendan Hennessy is on the way. He's got the best in country and Irish right through till midnight. So stay tuned for that. He's coming up with you shortly after 10 o'clock. Leaving you on this, Underworld, it's Born Slippy. Enjoy the weather. From myself, Eddie Hughes, have a great weekend. Talk to you very soon.

A lovely Rodney Crowell song there by Olivia Douglas starting us off tonight. Somewhere tonight. Well, somewhere tonight, you're all nice and warm out there. It's very good weather, as we all know. Before we get into the weather, a big huge thank you to Eddie Hughes for all his terrific floor fillers over the last number of hours. Thank you to Eddie. And from here on till 12 o'clock now, it's KCLR Country and Irish Late Night, officially the name of the show, of course. And my second week on the flight deck with the new system. So hopefully, I'm flying solo tonight, by the way. No Martin, my side wing here. But anyway, or my sidekick. We're on the Fairstone text that number of 083-306-9696 if you'd like to get in touch with the show. Let us know where you are, if you're cutting corn or you're cutting hair, whatever you're at, or if you're in the back garden or having a barbecue or whatever. We are here, 083-306-9696, and that's also the WhatsApp number, 083-306-9696. As I say, I do hope you're enjoying the weather. It's going to be a warm, balmy night, as the weatherman said, but sure, look it, we've lots of music to take it from now right up until 12 o'clock. There's always lots of requests for Jerry Guthrie. He has a very good song he brought out, I think it's about 2 years ago. It's a song that was written by Gerard Dornan, and it's one called Life Goes So Fast. And when you look at the date of what it is, the 10th of July, it's hard to believe. The year is absolutely flying. So take it away, Jerry.

A lovely tune from Mayo's Jerry Guthrie. We don't know who Jerry will be shouting for tomorrow. We've a lot of Louth people listening tonight. Peter O'Hare is tuned to us in Drumiskin in the county of Louth. He's shouting for Louth tomorrow. Former Louth player, Peter. Great listener to KCLR 96FM. He's up there in Drumiskin. And another former great tuned in tonight. The great Declan McCarty of Clonmore. The green and red of Clonmore. He hopes we're enjoying the great weather. He's listening to the music and enjoying the songs tonight. So good evening to you, Declan. Hope you're keeping well. Big shout out to Frank Donnelly there as well. Hope you're all keeping well. And Tom Ruddy and all the gang in Palmerston and Dublin via Bell Mullet, they're tuned to KCLR tonight and they're looking forward to Mayo against Louth tomorrow at Croke Park, 6 o'clock. It's going to be warm. We've lots of requests already coming in, and someone is looking for Jimmy Buckley. We have Jimmy coming up trees. I don't know whether it's up to my ears and tears or setting the woods on fire with the heat at the moment. Yeah, we have to be careful with things like that. Good evening to Anne in Clonroach in the county of Wexford, tuned in tonight. Beautiful part of the world down there tonight as well, and out to Betty and Bridget and John and Ellen and all the gang there, and I hope you're giving Scooby plenty of water there and enjoying the show here tonight on KCLR 96FM. So there we are, Olivia Douglas from Offaly, Jerry Guthrie from Mayo, and we'll head for Donegal. I think we'll head for Donegal. We will. Daniel. Ah, yeah. We'll give Daniel an old spin.

There we go. As I said, Daniel O'Donnell. Yes, indeed. And that is for Paddy. He's cutting the corn. You were looking for something there. Eddie just missed out on your text, so it was there with me. So we see it there. So best of luck to you and all the people working in the fields tonight. And just a little update here tonight, because as you know, we work alongside Dan Morrissey and Co. in the sponsorship of our matches. But we have an update from Dan Morrissey and Co. in Carlow. And the update is, as a mark of respect for their colleague Brian O'Regan, Dan Morrissey and Co.'s Clonmelch Quarry Carlow will be closed tomorrow, Saturday, the 11th of July. They apologise for any inconvenience caused and thank you for your understanding at this sad time. So very, very sad to see the passing of Brian O'Regan there, one of their employees from a great Carlow family. So my Brian, rest in peace. And that is the update from Dan Morrissey. So if you know anybody who was heading that way tomorrow, as a mark of respect for their colleague Brian O'Regan, Dan Morrissey's and Co. in the Clonmelch Quarry Carlow will be closed tomorrow, Saturday, the 11th of July. And thanks to Dan Morrissey for that update there, and deepest sympathy to all the O'Regan family at this very sad time indeed. 19 minutes past 10 o'clock. I was nearly going to say 11. I'm going well on the flight deck here. I'm going well. 083-306-9696. We have a few WhatsApps coming in here as well. Big shout out to Charlie and Carol. My mouse is caught here. Not in a trap. We're just caught behind the keyboard. But sure, look, we have it here anyway. He says, Brendan, the Carlow Lady football team and management wish them all the best wishes in the All-Ireland semi-final versus Derry at the weekend. That game is live here on KCLR Plus on Sunday. It's live from Breffni Park in Cavan. And can you wish my mother a very happy birthday for this Sunday? Thanks, Brendan. The request comes in from our good friend Charlie there in Ashgrove. So happy birthday to Angela, Angela Ellis. And hope you have a great birthday there, Angela. You'll have a barbecue anyway, I'd say, because the weather is up for that, along with everybody else. So well done. And also wish a very happy birthday to Andy there. His birthday is the 16th of July. And Charlie says, okay, sound as a pound. So there we are. Okay, big shout out to Jim, who's tuned to us tonight as well. He was tuned to Eddie there earlier on this evening as well. And our good friend Martin is in touch with us tonight as well. There's a lot of Martins. This is Martin in Mount Rath. And he says, what a super weather. Long may it last. Any chance of playing Bandy the Rodeo Clown by Sean Lockery? And please give a shout out, as always, to my mother, Agnes, in Abbey Leaks. Good man yourself, Martin. Up you by you. Keep it country.

0: That's a very good song.
1: Yeah. I was just waiting for a little bit of a drum at the end. That's a very, very good song written by Dave Sheriff. Donio, the man singing that there, Good Time Country Music Show. And we're going to dedicate that to Graham Tindall. He's tuned in online, listening to the KCLR app. He's in Dublin City, and he said it's sweltering at the moment. He said, I know Carlow was the warmest place today, Brendan, but you're playing a few hot tunes in the country scene tonight. Good man, Graham. Thank you very much. Hello to all the Walls in Ballinkillen as well. David is in touch with us there as well. Patricia, Norris and Paul Hayden, they're in Grey Cullen. And there, and Dara Foley and all the Foleys down in Kilbride and all the Delaneys in Carlow. Good evening to you all. Hello to all the Trottons there in Carlow as well, especially Jacinta. And Imelda Dunn is tuned to KCLR 96FM tonight. We're moving south to Gregnamana. Nan Brett and Angela Brett, they're all tuned in down in Gregnamana. Beautiful part of the world at this time of the year. And also a big shout out to Ashley Farrell, tuned to us tonight. And in Centaur Street in Carlow, the great Harry Shorthose is tuned to KCLR 96FM as well. And all the Tracy's in Meishel, good evening to you all, including Brian. And you had a text in there. Yes, St Mullins defeated Nave Bree tonight in round three of the JJ Cavan & Sons Carlow Senior Hurling Championship. That game was played at McGrath Park in Bagnallstown tonight. All right, keep your texts and dedications coming on the Fairstone text line 083 306 9696.

0: Our brilliant song, Stop the World. Declan Nerney, you all know her. Carol Bellew is the man put pen to paper on that one. And a man that's on the way to the airport at the moment from Kildavin in the county of Carlow. He says, we're keeping him entertained. He's on the way to the airport to collect a few people. Keep her country. The great Wayne Austin, that's a name you all know. Wayne was very much involved with us here for the big country music night down in Spelman Park there. Was it the 16th of May? I think it was. And they'll be doing it all again next year. So good evening to Wayne and safe journey there. I know the traffic will be gone off the M50 now. Or has it ever gone off of the M50, Wayne? Is it ever? Anyway, PJ's taxi must be expensive now. So Wayne decided to go solo tonight. Good evening to PJ and Magella and all the gang in Clonmore in the county of Carlow as well. So thank you very much for tuning our way tonight also. Right, we'll keep it country for you. We'll keep it country. There's a few people looking for Jimmy Buckley and on and on. Jimmy is one of the all-time greats of the country music. He certainly is.
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you know what? I was just thinking when Jimmy was singing that song, Setting the Woods on Fire. Do you remember years ago, you'd see signs up around the bog at Offaly in Kildare, don't throw cigarettes out the window. Well, the country is so dry at the moment, you wouldn't want to be doing anything. Barbecues, running, you know, it's illegal in some places, but it's very, very dry at the moment. So we all have to be very, very careful indeed. We certainly do. Finn Brophy is in Palatine. Good man, Finn. Great listener to KCLR. Great Palatine man. He's tuned to us tonight as well. Mick Lillis is also tuned to us tonight as well. And Kira, Tracy Dial and Thomas and all the family tuned to us down there in St. Mullins this evening. James Prendergast is in Wexford. Good evening, James. Hope you're keeping well. And Padraic O'Kelly. Good man, Padraic. Good to know you're tuned our way tonight as well. And also Sean Taylor in Nace in the county of Kildare. And Sharon Kane and all the gang are tuned to us tonight. Declan Alcock is in Old Loughlin. He must be burning up there. He's near the sun when you're up in Old Loughlin. You're up on height there. So good man, Declan. Thanks for tuning our way tonight. John, Joe and Joan in Turkstown in the county of Kilkenny. Home from Dunmore East with a farmer's tan, I'm told. There we go. And also a big shout out to Michaela, who's working hard in Dungarvan tonight. So good evening to you all, and thank you very much for tuning our way. 083 306 9696, the Fairstone text line here on KCLR. Deirdre Murphy's looking for Lily White. I didn't see her today, Deirdre, but I'll do my best.

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1: I do remember having a remote control tractor. 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

Mist upon the morning, trees and the stars, the wonderful voice of Tony Keogh, their great old friend over the years from the county of Wexford. And I say a big shout out to Nicky Walsh there. Nicky used to work with Tony when they worked on the council. Did I say work? Good man, Nicky. He's listening there in Wexford town tonight. How are you, hon? I hope you're keeping well, lads. So there we are. That was a request I got last week, but I've played it for you now, and it's a great song. Joe is loving the music down in Turkstown. Loving it. Sure, we'll stay in Wexford. Here's Joe Davitt.

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0: You are now number 1,925 in the queue. 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

That's Effie Neal. Country is the best. Getting us on the way here for the second hour on KCLR 96 FM late night. So we are on the Fairstone text line of 083-306-9696 if you would like to get in touch with the show. Maureen Kelly from Orglen, Rutland in the county of Carlow has been in touch. Great music. You can't beat a hole in one. It lifts the mood. That's because her son Brian, the Skiok, got a hole in one in the captain's prize in Carlow last week. But for Maureen, it's in the blood. It's in the blood. His dad, Gus, got an albatross on the 5th not so long ago. Yeah, another good golfer. There we are. Well done. And hard luck to your own County Clare last week. You were very unlucky. Nearly got there. But there we go. Glad you're enjoying the music tonight. And thank you very much for tuning our way. And on 083-306-9696. Big shout out to Matthew down there in south of the county of Kilkenny. And he sent a lot to all his friends there tonight as well. And great music, Brendan. Any chance of the Tumbling Paddies for Carmel and Breda? I'll do my best on that one for you there as well. And then once as well, Brendan, are you enjoying the hot spell? The house is that warm here. I didn't even have to switch on the kettle to make the tea. Ger and Radvilly. Good man, Ger. Good man, Ger. There was two lads in the Dole office this morning. A fellow was telling me, and one said to the other, it's a great day, Mick. He said, it is, Pat. He said, if it was working, I'd take a few days off. But there you go anyway. So don't get sunburned, lads. Anyway, Paddy and Caroline and Deirdre, all the Kells crew are enjoying the music and the sun. So there we are. Enjoy the weekend, everybody, they're saying here. And safe home to you, Brendan, later on tonight. We still have a bit to go here as well. Deirdre Murphy is looking for Michael English and Lily White. So good evening to you, Deirdre. There's lots of people in touch with us on 083-306-9696. Bridget Dowling, he's been in contact with us to tell us that Balland Community Hall, the County Carlow, they have Kieran Donoghue Sunday the 12th of July. So there we are. Fabulous music tonight. Thanks, Bridget. Not the bride, Bridget. Only joking. I know it's a fantastic night. I know people that go there. Fantastic day. I know people that go there. So Balland Community Centre, County Carlow, it's the social dancing and it's all part of the community there. Kieran Donoghue was there Sunday the 12th. All right, this is their Sunday 12th. It's building up a great tradition and a great atmosphere over there as well, and everyone enjoys it, and they travel from a lot of areas. It's going to be warm dancing there on Sunday, but sure, look at, isn't it warm everywhere? That's what it's all about. Right, we're going to keep it going. Hello to Mary Grant and Noel there as well. Noel Fennelly and Matthew down there in Ballinakilboy. I nearly forgot you were down in Kilmacow there, Matthew. 12 minutes past the hour of 11 o'clock. We'll keep the music going here. Here's one that you would have heard back in the great times with the late, great Johnny Barry.

There we are, as the man himself said years ago. I hope you enjoyed that one. There we are, the great Brendan Shine. He's still as popular as ever, and he's out and about and doing gigs up and down the country. Good man, Brendan. Mohan Bukal. Agnes in Burris is loving the great music. Thank you very much, Agnes. I hope you're enjoying the weather as well. And Paddy O'Brien, Never Grow Old. Anna in Carlow. Thanks, Brendan. I played Never Grow Old last week, did I? I played one of them last week. If I get a chance to squeeze it in, and I'm not making excuses, but I'm on the new system here. I'm going well. I got the news in on time and the whole lot. So I'm going well tonight. I'm going very well. Now, they're listening across the water to us tonight as well. They're listening across the water. We have a request in here, and we're to say hello to Josephine and John and Carrie and all her girls in London. Also, Helen Mullally in County Waterford. And that comes in from Joan and John. They're in down there in Turkstown, Infadown in the county of Kilkenny. So there we are. If you're listening across the water, Josephine and John, Carrie and all the girls are in London. And I can tell you one thing, folks, if you think it's warm here, were you ever in London during the summer when it's hot? My God, I was watching Wimbledon today. It was unbelievable. It was unbelievable. The weather, the grass in Wimbledon is going brown. It's going brown. Agnes, you'll be careful down there in Burris anyway. And thank you very much. And thank you very much there in Carlow. Anna, looking for Never Grow Old there as well. And we've a few in on WhatsApp here. We've more than a few in. And by the way, if you're heading to Gorn on Sunday, enjoy it. The Country Music Festival is there. Our own James is the MC there. There's lots of great bands in action, and I see the great Eddie Scally was on today. There's plenty of places to shelter and shade under the lovely trees in Gorn, the grandstand. There'll be plenty of refreshments and everything there. I don't have any tickets to give away, but if you need to get them, you better buy them. I have none to give away tonight, but anyway, it's going to be a fantastic day. Sunday, the Gorn Kilkenny Country Music Festival. That'll be an absolute cracker. Welcome back, Brendan. Well, I was back last week, but anyway, another text there says, great music, Brendan, as always. That comes in from Trays in Oakley Park there on the Port Leash Road in Grey Cullen. Thank you very much indeed. And we'll go from County Leash to County Wicklow. Brendan, tune into your show. It's great music as always. Can you please play Plough On Paddy by Jack Yo? Good man, Jack, the man from the Glen of Imal. Or Derek Ryan, and Derek Ryan, that is, isn't it? Who the man that? And wish Wicklow senior football team the very best of luck in the Talton Cup tomorrow, especially Cahal Baker and Oisín McGrainer from Avondale GA Club. That comes from Sandra O'Shaughnessy, Rathrum, County Wicklow. And you know the great thing about Wicklow playing in Croke Park tomorrow? It's sold out. It's sold out. Well, Mayo are taking on Louth after that. Down and Wicklow. And the very best of luck to Wicklow. So there's a big Wicklow crowd going, and I knew it was difficult enough to get tickets. Thanks very much for that, Sandra. We'll wish them all well. We'll get Jack in there for you if we can. A great Wicklow man as well. So thank you very much for that. And good evening, Brendan. Loving the music and loving the weather. That's Breda. They're all tuned in and for down tonight. I'd say they're down swimming in the river shore. I'd say they are. Liam Dooley is listening to us in Carlow. Hi, Brendan. Great music. I didn't, Liam. I was out early this morning. He's asking me, did I give up the walking? Oh, he just doesn't see me. I go very early now, Liam. It's too warm to go during the day. So thank you very much for that as well. I've just been back in time. My grandmother, Eileen Clifford, and her sister, Kathleen Lennon, on a Friday night would watch the Late Late Show, drinking a few whiskies, and then turn on the Johnny Barry Show till all hours. God rest all their souls. I would love if you could mention them. Brendan, kind regards, Jacinta. Well, there you are, Jacinta. I've just mentioned them all, and I only mentioned Johnny a few minutes ago, but thank you very much for tuning our way. Here's two from Patrick Feeney, the man from Gurteen in the county of Sligo.

sure we'll give a big shout out there to John Cavan in Bagnallstown as well. We'll do our best on that one for you, John, but there's a lovely one from a great singer, Patrick Feeney, as I said, from Gurteen in the county of Sligo, and Never Tired of the Road is his latest one, which I played just before that. Paddy and Gillian Martin in Balbriggan in Dublin have enjoyed that one. Good evening, Paddy. A great man for the cricket up there. Paddy played with John Mooney. Do you remember him when they beat Ireland, beat England? Was that back in 2013? I think it was, but there we are. Thanks very much. Bridget and Tommy Fitzpatrick, they're in Carlow as well. Big shout out to the Guru Morrissey there in Cross the Ballyhide. Good man, Mike. Hope you're keeping well. Hello to Mia there as well. Robin Johnson and all the family tuned to us in Tullow. Caroline Kenny also tuned to us tonight there, St. Mary's Park in Carlow. And big hello to Dermot and Veronica O'Boyle. I know there was a big celebration there last week as well. And I missed out on it, Dermot, but I'm not missing out on it tonight. So anyway, there we go. And thank you very much for all the great loyal listenership. Padraig McNally is tuned to us tonight. All the McNallys are up there in Ballinabrana. Big shout out to Pat as well, one of the all time greats. Gillian and Joe Purser, they're in Carlow tonight. All the Hickeys are in Ballymurphy in the county of Carlow, and Lily and Tom Cavanagh, they're in Pollerton tonight. Elizabeth and Eamon Culleton, they're tuned to us in Grey Cullen tonight. So good evening to you all, and I hope you're all keeping well there. So thanks to everybody who's been in touch with us via the text and the social media, the WhatsApp and the whole lot. We're on the Fairstone text line if you want to get a text in before we go home tonight. It's 28 minutes past 11. We are here until 12. 083 306 9696, they're the numbers on WhatsApp or on the text. It's as simple, it's as simple as that. All right, and even though we're in the present now, the song, next song says I'll see you later, but sure, I'm talking to you for the last hour and a half. Anyway, here's a great singer as well, Alistair Kyles.

That's Sinead Black from Donegal, Fiddle on the Wall, and a lovely song written by Isle Le Grant. There we go. Fiddle on the Wall is one she does. I'm on the Road Again is the other one she does. But there we are. That was it. And you've heard it here on KCLR 96 FM at 25 minutes to 12 o'clock. John Nolan from Ballyhide, huge fan, love the music. Please play Mike Denver, best friend. Will ever get a chance, John? Will ever get a chance? I'm on the new system here now. I normally play a mic anyway, and I won't let you down. If I don't get it in tonight, I'll definitely get it in for you next Friday. But I'll do my living best for you, John, and thank you very much, and hope all's good in Ballyhide, a great part of the world, a place I know very, very well indeed. And hi, Brendan, the Western is over. Play somebody for Colette and myself. Alistair Fingleton would be good. Good, oh, good man yourself, Michael. Michael Lake's there in Conway Park in Baglalstown. I'm sure you have a VIP seat for Sunday, Michael. I'm sure you have. Under the chest, no tree now in the parade ring. That'll do you. All right. Can I take it handy on the short ones? All right. Hello, Brendan. It hasn't been played already, or has it? Could Joan and Castle come here? Some Mick Flavin. I have played them already. You were at the bingo, betcha. Yeah. No win at the bingo. There we are. We're at the bingo. How can you listen to the radio and play bingo at the same time? You can't, so they're just out. Well, we've played Mick earlier on, so no winner to bingo. So here's so she's not happy, she needs cheering up. Well, we did play Mick, and we've a few very good songs to go now as well, including this song. It's a beautiful song, and I'm going to dedicate it to Pauline Kelly down in Duncannon. How are you, Pauline? I know you lost the number and the whole shebang. We'll be in contact. We have you back. I know you're probably in Australia now, but you don't need to be going to the Gold Coast in Australia when you're living on the Gold Coast of County Wexford. So there we are. Good evening to Pauline, and we're staying in Wexford. Fiona Ennis, a great singer, a great female vocalist from the County of Wexford, and it's a long time since I've played this, but it's a fantastic song.

I think Fiona's Wexford Town. Well, there we are. A beautiful song, A Father's Love. And our great friend Paul Curtis has been on a while since I heard you, Paul. He said, I didn't know you knew Nicky Walsh, Brendan. I got Paul, I know a good few fellas around the country. I travelled the world with Nicky all those years ago. That's been honest. Anyway, good evening to Mary Murphy in Callan. Jim Holden is in Callan. And also, good evening to yourself, Paul. And thank you very much for tuning our way this evening. And to anybody else who's tuned our way this evening as well. Now, John in Ballyhyde, I couldn't find the one that you requested, but I know you're mad into Mike Denver and you love this one. And I'll tell you why you love this one. My mother loves this song as well. It's a song called Paddy. So if your name is Paddy out there, this is for you. And especially for John there, a great listener, loves the show, loves Mike Denver, loves all country music. And he's in Ballyhyde on the Leash Carlow border.

That's a cracking tune. Jerry Carney from Mayo is the man that put pen to paper on that one. It's a very good song. And if your name is Paddy, well, that's especially for you there as well. So we do hope you've all enjoyed it. Right, to take us to the break, a man from the county of Carlow. He's headlining the Country Music Festival in Gorn this Sunday, the great Derek Ryan.

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2: You know, they might not do business with you straight away, Brian, but if they get to know, like, and trust you, eventually they will. 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Can you help me with this? 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Absolutely, I can.
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2: 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All the team here are the same. They put down the phone and say, what will we do now?
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And I'll be taking the long way home in a few minutes. Madeline and John Brennan and Carlo Neil in the Beverly Hills Hotel in Thailand. Sawadee ka. Hope you're all keeping well. And the final request of the night before we bow out tonight is, hi Brendan, can you wish our Nana Bridgie a happy birthday on Monday? Gone from her five grandchildren and her uncle Shaky's phone up till five. There we go. Nana, there we are. Happy birthday to you all. Thanks for listening tonight, folks. It's been wonderful. I've enjoyed it and I got through with the new system. Good night, God bless, and safe home. Summertime in Ireland.

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